0: 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And then I got the Fox Sports Radio channel, where you can listen live to the Ben Maller Show on the Fox Sports Radio channel all night, every night, wherever you go, any time zone in the continental U.S., around the world. 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It's a one-stop shop. Thank you, thank you, thank you.
1: Hey, you sports figure guy or girl.
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0: And away we go. It's the Insta Advice Line, unscreened radio. The safety net is off. So who needs our advice? Well, a bunch of football coaches need your advice on how to deal with the current situation in college football, where players have gone to the NFL, they're not happy with their situation in the NFL, and they're looking to go back to college. There are multiple players. One player has already done it. He's going to head off to play for LSU after being in training camp with the Cleveland Browns. You're live on the air when you hear my voice. Advice to coaches on how to deal with the new wrinkle in the transfer portal. Line number one, you're on the air, line one. What is your advice, line one?
4: Well, I'm Blind Scott. I'm a leech on the ass of society.
0: All right, yes, yeah, well, that is true. Line two, you're on the air. Line two, your advice, please, to coaches on how to deal with their situation with the new portal.
5: Give them more Kit Kats.
0: More Kit Kats, that's all you need. Line three, you're on the air, line three. Hello.
6: Logan O'Hoppy's a bum, you hear me?
0: He's upset. Logan O'Hoppy ripped the Angels. That's our buddy Ferg Dog. Line four, you're on the air, line four. Advice to the football coaches having trouble dealing with the latest wrinkle in the transfer portal.
7: Yeah, morning time. Yeah, join the FBI, finding bad information.
0: There you go. That's our buddy Rick in Maryland. Line five, you're on the air, line five. Hello.
8: Those girls that are on those cards aren't always the ones that show up to your room.
0: Is that,
9: that's true.
0: Yeah, that, well, yeah. False advertising. It's a shame, too. Can't really go complaining about that advertising, though. Hello, line. I love the, do they still have the women in Vegas that tap the cards when you're walking around the strip? Line five, hello, line six. Line six, you're on the air.
10: We all need to go bang Joy Taylor.
0: All right, line one, you're on the air, line one. Advice line number one to football coaches on how to deal with the transfer portal.
10: Don't do a love cat magnet.
0: Oh, that's an old school Fox Sports Radio commercial. One more, Coop. Hurry up, pick it.
9: Line five.
0: Line five. You're on the air, line five. Go, line five.
11: Hey, we're picking with Poppy. Yay.
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14: And so the big discussion with the most talented young quarterback in football, Caleb Williams, has been, oh, that completion percentage is an issue. Just want to throw this out there. Completion percentage is kind of complicated. So Tom Brady, the GOAT, his career completion percent, 64%. That's it. Not top 10, not close. Matt Stafford, MVP, and he doesn't even run, so you don't get the running with Brady or the running with Stafford. Matt Stafford, career completion percentage, 63. Josh Allen, most talented quarterback in the league, career completion percentage, 64. But if I give you the all-time highest completion percentages, yes, Joe Burrow is on that list, but Tua is second. Jimmy Garoppolo, Mac Jones, Kirk Cousins, Dink and Dunk Dak Prescott. That was his nickname for years. Yes, Burrow's on it, but I would argue Breeze last 7-8 years, a little bit of his limitation downfield, limited the Saints' success in the playoffs. So Caleb Williams, and this is interesting. Remember, not all completions are equal. Bo Nix led the NFL in completions 10 yards and under. Caleb Williams led the NFL in passes 12 plus yards down the field. Almost double Aaron Rodgers and Lamar. Not all completions are equal. Defenses know Bo Nix goes underneath. Defenses know.
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14: Now, we know what Mendoza is based on his college career. If you give him average talent and average coaching, he's 500. That's what he was at Cal. If you give him elite coaching and good talent, he'll go 16-0. Okay, I'm joking. He's not going to do that in the NFL. But if you give him great coaching, and coaching may be more important to him because he's such a cerebral kid than talent. That was the key to Brady. He needed the coaching. The talent, he could elevate. So the Raiders so far are doing non-Raider things. And I've got to tell you, this Raiders organization has been closer to Cleveland than the Chiefs over the last 20 years. But I like everything they've done with Mendoza. Yes, the division's tough. It doesn't matter. The Seahawks won the Super Bowl in arguably the toughest division. That stuff's overrated. This is not college football.
13: This is The Herd with Colin Cowherd.
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19: The Phillies won their ninth straight game, 6-4 over St. Louis. Kyle Schwarber hit the game-winning homer, his 39th round tripper of the year. The loss to All-Star closer Riley O'Brien, who gave up 6 runs, bottom of the ninth, all with 2 outs. The Cubs led at Seattle 7-2 going to the eighth, 19-2 Cubs the final. Atlanta won the Sunday night game in Williamsport, Pennsylvania, 4-2 against the Brewers. Texas won, Houston lost, those two now tied for first in the AL West. Royals won their 8th in a row. Cleveland and the White Sox each with victories. In an NFL preseason game, Tennessee came back to beat Seattle 19-16, a total of 25 penalties in that one. Raiders running back Ashton Jeanty left practice with an apparent sprained ankle. Wyndham Clark won the PGA playoff event. Ryan Blaney, the NASCAR winner at New Hampshire. And Kyle Kirkwood took the IndyCar race in D.C. I'm Steve DeSager.
9: 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Here's Manny Munoz.
17: I am Manny Munoz. Thank you for tuning in to iHeartRadio's Communities. It is our weekly public affairs show where we try to bring you conversations that'll help you better understand important issues or maybe just some interesting topics. Either way, I do hope you'll stick around for the next half hour. And if you have any comments, questions, or suggestions, please feel free to reach out on Instagram. My handle is at IODManny. That's at IODManny. Now, let's get on with the show. We've been told to fear carbs and avoid fat, ditch gluten, and stop eating all sorts of different things. But how much of that is actually backed by science? Today, we're separating nutrition fact from myth as we're joined by Tara Schmidt, Mayo Clinic dietitian. Tara, I appreciate the time.
20: Thanks for having me.
17: Why do you think nutrition has become so confusing for people when we live in a day and age where we've got access to all the information we want?
20: I think because everyone has an opinion. So the difficult thing about nutrition is that everyone eats. It is very personal for a lot of people. It's very cultural. And of course, we have different scientific beliefs and biases. So it gets complex. Also, when you have advice coming at you from the TikTok, the internet. And actual registered dietitians and research, and I understand it can be hard to know who to believe in that case.
17: And it's also, I think people want to know that something is good or bad, and the reality is a lot more nuanced, right? It's not binary.
20: Yeah, if you're allergic to peanuts, peanuts are bad.
17: Yeah,
20: right. If you're not allergic to them, I can make a case for it.
17: Yeah. What do you think are the two or three biggest myths that you deal with in your work in terms of nutrition these days?
20: Ooh, a big one is unlimited protein is good. Mm-hmm. And I'm not saying that protein is bad, of course. We don't use those words as dietitians, but unlimited is going a little bit out of bounds there, especially if a high amount of protein or an inappropriately high amount of protein is displacing other nutrients that we are missing in the diet, like fiber, for example, in America, where protein malnutrition is not a very common thing. So that would be number one for me.
17: Mm-hmm.
20: Number two, you kind of mentioned before, is this fear around carbohydrates. I can name a heck of a lot of carbohydrates that are 100% beneficial for the diet. So
17: right.
20: Think fruits, think vegetables, think some starchy vegetables, think whole grains, think beans and legumes. The list kind of goes on and on. So I don't like the fear mongering around carbohydrates. And number three, if I can have a number three,
17: please,
20: is we need supplements in excess amounts.
17: Well, it's become a multi-billion dollar industry, though, right?
20: Yeah. Think of the word supplement, right? It's meant to supplement your diet. So if you, Manny, are not getting enough calcium in your diet, and we've talked about it, and you don't do dairy, but I need you to get the minimum amount that's required for your bones, then we can supplement your calcium. But that's so not true for a lot of these vitamins and minerals and other supplements out there. And of course, as you know, they're not regulated at all, essentially. So we always use a food-first approach. Let's aim to get it from your food first. And then if we need to supplement it, I absolutely will help you do that.
17: So much, it seems, of the information, what we believe about food, whether it be about carbs or fats or things like that, changes from time to time because it's science, right? You've got information, you come up with a conclusion, new information, and you change your conclusion. But it seems like certain things, for example, like, eggs are bad for your heart. Right?
20: I knew you were going to say eggs.
17: I'm old, so it's something that I remember from my youth. And I guess that they came up with that in the 60s or 70s or whatever.
20: Mm-hmm.
17: And now I keep hearing it's perfectly healthy. As a matter of fact, you should eat eggs. So how do we know what information to trust?
20: Yeah, and I get that can be so frustrating when information changes.
17: Mm-hmm.
20: But keep in mind that science changing or guidelines changing is good. And I use the example of, like, did you have to wear a seatbelt when you were a kid? Or my mom says she rode facing traffic in the back of the station wagon.
17: We used to run. We wanted to be the first ones in the back.
20: And my kids, I think, are going to be in a booster seat until they're 10.
17: Yeah.
20: So we have those new guidelines in place because of safety, right? And I don't mean to joke about car accidents, of course.
17: Sure.
20: But updating guidelines because of increased knowledge, because of new knowledge, because of new science, is not a bad thing. And the other thing I think I can kind of blame in this confusion around trending things and eggs and is fat good or bad and milk good or bad is that a lot of times research gets misconstrued in the media. So an example of that would be back in the 90s when we made fat-free everything, right? There were like fat-free Pringles giving people diarrhea. There were fat-free Oreos because the guidelines had come out, medical guidelines had come out to reduce fat. And the detail in those actual guidelines was about reducing saturated fat specifically, but no one read the details. And so the headline in the newspaper was to reduce fat, and then we reduced the fat and we replaced it with carbohydrates and sugar and went completely in the wrong direction in the food industry. So sometimes it's that we don't have enough details of the literature to make informed decisions. We're kind of just running with a catchy headline.
17: We're speaking with Mayo Clinic dietitian Tara Schmidt, kind of separating nutrition myth from fact. I don't remember anyone having a peanut allergy in the early 70s when I was a kid. I don't remember even hearing the word gluten until about 20 years ago. Where did all of these allergies come from?
20: I'm not sure we know that. So, of course, we have better testing, right? So someone certainly could have been gluten intolerant or had celiac disease, but we weren't sure of what that was, or we didn't do an endoscopy on them to know that that was the diagnosis. So, one, I think it's testing and awareness. I also think there are likely some environmental triggers, per se, or environmental attributes.
17: We've done it to ourselves, yeah.
20: Contributing. But I'm not super positive about conclusive evidence we have related to that.
17: Do you think gluten's gotten a bad reputation? Do you think it's, let me rephrase that. Has gluten's bad reputation been deserved?
20: Not if you don't have celiac disease or non-celiac gluten sensitivity.
17: Right. And somebody that's not diagnosed with something like that, how do they know if they might have a gluten sensitivity or disease?
20: Yeah, so something that we do even in clinic is we kind of say, make yourself your own guinea pig. You can do a little experiment on yourself. So what you would do is you truly would avoid what you believe that you are sensitive to for anywhere from 2 to 6 weeks completely. Only avoid that one thing, right? Don't do too many experiments at once. Or if you avoid multiple things, make sure to only reintroduce it after 2 to 6 weeks without it, and making sure that you're keeping kind of a symptom diary as well to say, okay, gluten or lactose, let's say, I avoided them for 2 to 6 weeks completely. Now I'm going to reintroduce them in the small to normal amounts, only one at a time, right? Don't change more than one variable, and see if symptoms come back. And they really should come back if you have a true sensitivity to that. And if they don't come back, we can kind of assume that you're not intolerant of it.
17: Right. We talked about supplements earlier. Something else that I hear all the time is about detoxing. I went on vacation, you know, drank too much, ate too much. Now this week I'm coming home and I'm detoxing. I'm only, you know, drinking green tea or grapefruit juice or something like that. Talk to me about the science behind detox.
20: You have a liver and you have two kidneys in most cases. So the body will detox itself, right? So alcohol is a great example. Alcohol is actually a toxin. All of your organ systems that play a role in alcohol detoxification kind of put their normal chores on hold to detoxify that alcohol when you've ingested it. So one is that the body does detoxing itself, so we don't need to do that. But is it appropriate to have a reset after, you know, Christmas break or after vacation? Sure, and you can do that by avoiding alcohol for a few weeks, or avoiding added sugar, or trying to get in 5 to 7 fruits and vegetables every day. So I'm absolutely fine with a reset or kind of a get back to the basics of good nutrition.
17: Right.
20: But a detox is not a real thing.
17: Avoid alcohol for a few weeks. Let's not go overboard here,
20: Tara.
17: What about what about our eating patterns? I keep hearing that you shouldn't eat anymore after, let's say, 7 o'clock at night because mm-hmm. your body needs to digest and it's not good to be eating and then going to bed or what have you.
20: Yeah. That has to be individualized, Manny. So what if I am a nurse and I work a late shift and that's my lunch hour, right? Or what if I didn't get dinner because I worked out right after and then I had to grab the kids and that's my only time? Or if I'm starving because I ate dinner at 3, you know, there's always going to be a scenario that is not applicable to whatever the rule
17: sure.
20: out there is. So we do recommend eating with your circadian rhythm, right? So, you know, you wake up, you have 3 plus or minus meals, you stop eating a few hours before whenever your bedtime is, and then you sleep, and that's your fasting, quote-unquote, time. If you enjoy intermittent fasting, that works for me. We have some evidence to show that. But I also believe that everything doesn't need to have a name. So you not eating ice cream before
17: right.
20: bed, because
17: yeah.
20: that's a good habit for you, doesn't need to be called intermittent fasting. You can just say, I don't eat before bed.
17: Yeah.
20: Right.
17: Yeah, that makes perfect sense. Let me ask you about this, because earlier you mentioned we went through this phase where everything had to be fat-free, right? And every product
20: yes.
17: in the grocery store was fat-free. Now we see a lot of no sugar or zero sugar
20: mm-hmm.
17: or things with these other, you know, chemical-based sugars or sweeteners. Or, for example, I stopped using, you know, just regular sugar in my coffee. Now I use stevia, and I know there's like
20: sure.
17: coconut sugars and date sugar and all of that stuff. Are there healthier sugars or sweeteners that we should be using as opposed to just regular sugar?
20: An added sugar is an added sugar is an added sugar,
17: mm-hmm.
20: right? And we could say that too for an artificial sweetener, right? An artificial sweetener is an artificial sweetener. So there are two categories of them, those that raise the blood sugar and contribute to calorie intake, those that do not. But unless you're putting stevia leaves in your tea, they're all ultra processed.
17: Right.
20: They all significantly increase the sweetness of the food, which kind of leads your taste buds to expect that flavor. So if anything, and this is a very typical dietitian argument, I would argue for increasing or experimenting more, of course, with, if you want more sweetness in your diet, how can we add sweetness with natural sugars versus added? So can you put milk in your coffee, which has some natural sugar in it, that's the lactose, as opposed to putting either honey, which is natural, if you want to say that, save the bees, but is going to contribute calories
17: right.
20: and increase your blood sugar, versus an artificial sweetener like stevia, it's still an ultra-processed food. So we can go either.
17: Is there and a healthy sweetener? Because adding milk to your coffee is not going to sweeten it, really. Is there,
20: yep.
17: is there a sweetener that's healthier?
20: What's the purpose? Right. So I would ask you, and this is what dietitians do, we ask questions back. Do you want to sweeten your coffee without more calories? Are you worried about a blood sugar rise? Do you just want to cut back the bitterness a little bit? Right. So I always would ask the question back of what's the purpose behind the change?
17: Okay. Fair question. Good question. Obviously, you've asked that before, I'm sure. I don't drink soda very often, but every once in a while I'll want a Coke, and I'll have a Coke
20: yeah.
17: Zero rather than regular Coke, just because I assume, okay, it's not as bad for me.
20: Mm-hmm.
17: Fair?
20: In moderation.
17: Mm-hmm. Yeah, everything in moderation, right? And that isn't that the key to nutrition?
20: Everyone's least favorite phrase. Yes, I think so, but it really makes people upset.
17: Yeah. Why do you think that is? Because it seems simple. It seems simple enough.
20: Yeah, they want black or white. They want good or bad. They want, tell me exactly what to eat. And that's not how life works.
17: I know salt is bad. My doctor has told me because I've got high blood pressure. But sodium intake isn't a bad thing altogether, is it? We need salt.
20: We do. So you need some sodium. Think of it as an electrolyte. But if you have high blood pressure, it needs to be a lower amount. In America, we have insane amounts of salt because of the ultra-processed foods that we eat and also the restaurant frequency that we do. So, you know, your average Joe, 2,000 milligrams or 2 grams of sodium is quite reasonable. It might even be beneficial for your blood pressure if your baseline is 4,000. But do you need to be on a salt-free diet? Likely not, and probably not in most cases.
17: Two other things I wanted to ask you about, because one of the trends that most of these supposed nutrition or health influencers on social media focus on is fats and things like, you know, olive oil, canola oil, avocado oil, things like that. What is the reality behind our oils, and how much healthier really are something like is avocado oil as opposed to, you know, just regular, you know, I guess canola oil that we might use?
20: Sure. Yeah, so we would love you to get an oil that is as close to the plant it came from, right? Avocado oil comes from avocados and olive oil comes from olives, and canola is a plant with yellow flowers. So as close as possible. So that's easier to do with something like first pressed or extra virgin olive oil. Mm-hmm. It's a little bit harder to do with something like canola oil. There's chia seed oil out there. There's walnut oil. But what I liked about the ones you mentioned is that all of the ones you mentioned are unsaturated fats. And that's the goal. We're meant to be replacing our saturated fat intake, things like higher fat dairy, red meat, beef, pork, processed meats, coconut oil, butter, lard, etc., shortening, with unsaturated fats. So all the ones that you mentioned were unsaturated fats. If we could get more olive oil, avocado oil, example, in our intake, that's great. But if someone came up to me and said, I can't afford that, and I've got vegetable or canola oil in my cupboard, is that okay to use? Of course it is.
17: Two things, since you brought up affordability, I'll ask you about that in a second. One of the other focuses about some of these oils is they are, quote, inflammatory. I know that's a big debate. Mm-hmm. In the nutrition industry, what are some of these oils bad for you because they might inflame you and create other health issues because of that?
20: That's a little bit too simplified, right? So when we think of an inflammatory diet, we're thinking of high intake of ultra-processed foods, saturated fats, trans fats, high added sugar. So it would be more fried foods, for example. When we talk about an inflammatory versus anti-inflammatory eating pattern, mm-hmm. it's not singular foods or oils. It's the pattern. It's what you're having on a regular basis.
17: You brought up affordability. Eating healthy is too expensive. Fact or fiction?
20: Fiction.
17: Is it really?
20: Do you want? Yeah. Can I throw a few cheap foods your way?
17: Of course.
20: Absolutely healthy.
17: Of course.
20: Beans, oats, bananas from your local gas station, right? Going to your local farmer's market, growing your own tomatoes. Everyone's doing that here. Neighbors are like dropping off baskets of tomatoes on the doorstep because they can't keep up with them. So yes, if you want to ship your salmon in from Alaska to the middle of the United States, yeah, that's you're going to pay a price for that. But I would argue if you can't do that, let's get you some canned tuna. And we're getting the same nutrients.
17: So you're saying gas station banana healthy, gas station sushi, maybe not so much.
20: Risky.
17: All right, let me close it out with this, because I always like asking people with your expertise this. What is the healthiest thing you could put in your body? Well, it could be a protein, could be a vegetable, a fruit. What is the one healthiest thing you put in your body?
20: Apple.
17: An apple a day keeps the doctor away.
20: Keeps the dietitian away, yes.
17: Excellent. That's fascinating. What about vegetable-wise?
20: Anything that's green and leafy. So think kale, think spinach, collard greens if you're in the South. Not, you know, fried in bacon grease.
17: But that's what makes it so tasty. See, that's the thing about...
20: Yeah, that's why people eat it.
17: That's the thing about nutrition, Tara, is that it seems like the best tasting stuff is the worst stuff for you.
20: I would challenge that to say you haven't had it prepared well in a healthy way then, right? I would challenge you to find a new recipe, to broil it instead of bake it, to put it on the grill instead of put it in the oven, right? There's always a way that we can make these foods taste really good, but also remember that your taste buds have to adjust. So just like with your coffee, black coffee is going to taste pretty nasty to you because you're not used to black coffee, right? In here.
17: Yeah.
20: So it's going to take you a while, like truly take your taste buds a while to adjust if you make a change to that, but it will over time. We say a few weeks. I don't know who did the taste bud research, but it's out there to say that your taste buds will adjust.
17: I don't know why somebody would bake something when they could just deep fry it, but that's just me. Tara, I could talk to you for another
20: half. They don't want to see their cardiologist.
17: That's fair, too. I could talk to you for another half hour. Mayo Clinic dietitian Tara Schmidt, truly appreciate it for the time. What a great conversation. Thanks so much.
20: Let's do it again, Manny. Thank you.
17: You're listening to iHeartRadio Communities, our weekly public affairs show. I am Manny Munoz. If you have any thoughts, comments, or questions, please feel free to reach out to me on Instagram. My handle is at IODManny. That's at IODManny. This summer marks two of the most significant moments in Anne Frank's story, the anniversary of her final diary entry on August 1st, 1944, and the discovery of that secret annex just 3 days later on August 4th. To help bring that history to life, Chicago's Griffin Museum of Science and Industry is giving visitors a rare opportunity to walk through a full-scale recreation. Let's talk about it as we bring in Dr. Chevy Humphrey, President and CEO of Griffin Museum of Science and Industry. Dr. Humphrey, I appreciate the time.
2: Thank you so much for having me.
17: Why was this important for the museum to bring an actual full-scale recreation of Anne Frank's secret annex to the city?
2: We try to bring traveling exhibits to our museum that are very difficult for some to get to or that would never be able to see. And with a lot of our audiences may not be able to go to Amsterdam. And so we wanted to bring this exhibition so that they have the opportunity to experience Anne's story. And it was very important. In addition, we are the largest school field trip provider in the Midwest to any cultural institution. And we have a lot of young people that are trying to make sense of the world around them, similarly to what Anne was trying to do. She was trying to be a teenager and wanting to find more about herself, but also trying to make sense of the horrific environment that she was in, trying to figure out how this was happening around her. And so this is very important for us to actually have young people be able to understand history, but also learn about Anne's story.
17: What is the reaction you see when people first walk through the bookshelf there into the room?
2: I see fear. I see curiosity. I see wanting to learn more, but also how could a family live for 2 years in this small annex?
17: Mm-hmm. So what do you think surprises people the most about the annex? Is it the size? Do people? I always try to picture myself in that situation at that day and time.
2: I feel it's the size, but also the space. I mean, it wasn't that much space for them to move through. And during the day, they had to be quiet. They had to be still. They couldn't move around until the evening. So that made it even more difficult. And then in addition, sharing rooms. I mean, Anne shared a room with a dentist.
17: Mm-hmm.
2: Her father and her mother were in a room with Margo, and the Von Pels slept in the kitchen area and dining area. So, I mean, it was a very small space. They had one bathroom. They couldn't flush the toilet during the day.
17: Right.
2: They had to wait till the evening. It was a horrific situation, but at the end of the day, Anne found hope and resilience in her writing and expressing how she was feeling as a teen.
17: Yeah, are those the details, some of the things you were just talking about there, that really bring the reality of what they must have been dealing with to life for the visitors that go to the exhibit?
2: Yes, and one of the most beautiful moments in the exhibit is there's a quote by Anne. It's how wonderful it is that nobody need wait a single moment before starting to improve the world. Even in this darkness, she was able to find hope and make meaning of how she could inspire others.
17: Is that why you think her story resonates? Why it's, I mean, many young people first learn really about the Holocaust through Anne Frank. The fact that she did have hope despite the situation she was in and everything that was going on around them. Do you think that's why her story still resonates?
2: Yes, and it's relatable because she's a teen, and a lot of school kids can see themselves in Anne. And they, although her experience ended in a horrible, horrible end, you can read in her diary how she was just trying to be a teen and trying to figure herself out, but also how she still had hope and resilience to think that this could end.
17: We're speaking with Dr. Chevy Humphrey, President and CEO of the Griffin Museums of Science and Industry, marking the anniversary of Anne Frank's final diary entry and the discovery of their hideaway. You can find out more information on the museum's website, GriffinMSI.org. That's GriffinMSI.org. What was your first reaction personally standing in that room?
2: I get emotional about it, but I felt sad, but I also felt like this may be an opportunity for our audiences to actually create their own agency to do something to make this world a better place. But it's a story that it's a personal one to everyone that walks through, and you find things in yourself of how you can be stronger and how you can do better.
17: For adults who think they already know Anne Frank's story, I imagine it's a different experience coming there, walking into the room, actually feeling what it must have been like, kind of makes them reexamine what they thought they knew about the story, no?
2: Yes, it does. And, you know, reading a book is one thing, but actually being able to experience it and being able to see it and with your own eyes, it actually brings it, you know, a full circle of truly understanding her story and also understanding what she went through and how she maintained her hope and resilience.
17: Yeah, that's these immersive experiences have really become very popular at museums over the last few years. It's a very popular way to kind of teach history now because it gives you a different perspective, doesn't it?
2: Yes, it does. I mean, you can tell people or you can say it to them, but if they experience it, they feel it, and it's a part of them.
17: The every year, obviously, less and less Holocaust survivors are still around to be able to tell us their story, their experience. What role do you think museums like yours have in keeping those stories alive for future generations?
2: We need to continue telling those stories. And Anne Frank's story has been read, has sold more than 30 million copies in over 70 languages. And we hope that this is the beginning of understanding Anne's story and the Holocaust. And we also recommend that you visit your local Holocaust museums in your city.
17: We've seen, obviously, rising cases of anti-Semitism in the world over the last few years. Does that make you think an exhibit like this that much more important?
2: Yes, it does, because there is no room for hate. And at the end of the day, we need to make sure that people understand history so that we don't repeat it again.
17: If Anne Frank could somehow walk through that exhibit today, if we could have an AI version of her, what do you think visitors would learn from her story?
2: Her resilience and how she was able to articulate what she was going through and how she inspired a world to learn about the importance of being a good human and doing what you need to do to improve the world.
17: Is that what you hope the biggest lesson for people who are able to visit or see the exhibit take away with them long after they've left?
2: Yes.
17: Dr. Chevy Humphrey, President and CEO of the Griffin Museum of Science and Industry. You get more information on the exhibit. GriffinMSI.org is the website, GriffinMSI.org. Dr. Humphrey, I appreciate the time. Best of luck with this. It's wonderful.
2: Thank you. Thank you so much.
17: I am Manny Munoz. I appreciate you listening to iHeartRadio's Communities this week. As always, if you have any questions, comments, or suggestions, reach out to me on Instagram. My handle is at IODManny. That's at IODManny. And that'll do it for another edition of iHeartRadio's Communities. I'm Manny Munoz. Until next time.
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0: Stupendously gargantuan congregation of nocturnal humanity. The next Mahler meet and greet coming up this Saturday, August 29th, 3 to 5 p.m.
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0: Calm down, Marcel. Steakout Bar and Grill right near UNLV featuring the illustrious Lorena. She'll be there.
22: 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Will be there.
0: Koopa Loop, Surfer Todd the comedian, Supermarket Steve and his wife Wayne from Mizzou, Robbie the Mariner fan, Jay Scoop, and put on by Slug. Of course, Natron's going to be there as well. Big names in the Mahler Militia. So come on out, hang out, and be part of the fun if you're able to make it. It'll be magnificent. And it'll be next level. 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
21: Duh.
0: That's at Ben Mahler. And we did a rant about the Cleveland Browns. Always fun to yap about the Browns. Atomic Kev writes in, or Kev Atomic, and he says, no one is feeling sorry for Deshaun Watson. There's no way they can put that product on the field unless they want this to be about something other than football. There's no good choice. They're stuck between the devil and the deep blue sea at this particular point. Let's go to the phones. Alameda Lou is in the Bay Area. Hello, Alameda Lou. Welcome.
23: Hey, Ben, it's been a minute. How you guys doing?
0: It has been a while, though. I was wondering if you were still around. You haven't called in a long time there. Have you been under the weather? Is everything okay? Would you like to tell us what's been going on with you?
23: I mean, I've had nothing really good to talk about sports-wise, but as my entrance to this show went way back when, I turned it on my way home from work, and I heard Blind Scott. And I kind of want to address the things they said.
0: You would like to take issue with Blind Scott, all right? Go ahead. What's your problem?
23: No. Quite the opposite, actually. I think I never thought I'd agree with Blind Scott, but I got a bone to pick with you, buddy.
0: What did I do to you?
23: No. I just think Blind Scott made some really good points, and if I can get into it, I will. So, Ben, I think it needs to be addressed that you've done less for the trans community than the Salem witch trials.
0: Yes, I clearly have. Giving Blind Scott a platform has been terrible. I agree.
23: God forbid someone used to have the balls to call you out on the absolute garbage that you've been spewing about him.
0: Yes, terrible. Just horrible.
23: If Justin Cooper was more melancholy and blind and trans, I would hate them more. I love you, Ben. Good to talk to you guys again.
0: All right, Lou. Thank you. This is a Lou from...
22: What about transgender Steve?
0: Yeah, which
24: it's
0: I'm
24: Dave.
0: Very, Dave, yeah, in Houston, you know, Steve and Dave are very similar names. You know, I think most.

0: hell yeah. It is Two Pros and a Cup of Joe, Fox Sports Radio. LeVar Arrington, Brady Quinn, Jonas Knox with you here. 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So we are just kind of...
1: I'm good. I'm just going to holler through your mic.
2: It's going to become 2PROS, one mic right now.
3: Oh, first off, what were you about to say?
0: Yeah, Lorena, what did you almost say?
2: You guys know that one.
3: Yeah.
2: One thing with the cup.
3: You said 2PROS, one nut, is what you were about to say.
2: No, that is not what I was going to say.
0: You
2: filthy animal,
0: that's crazy.
2: That is crazy. Wow, that's even filthier than I thought.
4: Let's use the same mic, Jonas.
0: So, we've got one of the mics just decided to take a crap. During the Ben Maller show, so we're trying to adjust and find two working mics here in this studio for this national broadcast.
4: Can you hear me?
2: We got you.
4: Can everybody get me?
2: You're
4: check.
2: In.
4: What up, Q? You. What up? Yeah, hey. How's everybody? Happy Monday, bitch.
3: I'm Rick James, bitch.
5: On the microphone.
0: So.
5: Prettiest man alive on microphone.
0: All right, well, hey, we're close, man. We were really far apart before. Now we're close, Var.
4: I mean, reunited. You're a nasty-ass little cleanup.
0: I didn't know you were going to have to sit there.
4: Yeah, I know. That looks almost as bad as if I came in your room in college.
0: Oh, yeah?
4: Dorm room action.
0: Well,
4: okay, let's go.
0: I'd like to... I'd like to admit a mistake that I made.
3: Uh-oh.
0: Oh, no. Things started.
3: Oh, no. Is this, are you kicking us off a topic right now?
4: Absolutely. And it's in your hometown.
0: I thought.
4: Kind of close to your
0: hometown. I thought that it was pretty easy, pretty self-explanatory, that the Cleveland Browns were just going to have Deshaun Watson be their starter, and at some point maybe they'll go to Shador, but clearly Deshaun Watson would be the better option at quarterback. I was wrong. I want to admit that I was wrong. It is not not going well for old Massage in Cleveland, and it does look like following this weekend comments from Deshaun Watson, which we do have that we are going to play here. This was him post-game talking about the boos he heard from the fan base in Cleveland. Remember, last week we talked about it. He didn't care. But now he heard boos again over the weekend, and he said this.
6: I mean, I didn't have no reaction. I think the biggest thing is I think you guys know, too, and I think the whole world knows. It has nothing to do about the performance. It's a little bit personal than that. So I think that's it's a disrespectful thing. I'm going to keep whatever I feel with me and my family internally on how I feel about that. Just move on.
7: But don't you think, Deshaun, that winning and playing better would eliminate some of that booing?
6: Last time I played on this field, I tore my Achilles. And that same fan base, they cheered when I got hurt. So does that have to do with... What does that have to do with anything about performance? When a person get hurt, especially for your own city, and they cheer.
7: Does any of that make you regret coming here?
6: No, I don't regret anything in my life. You know, I think the Lord put me through situations for a reason, so I don't regret anything at all. But, you know, I had different thoughts on how it was going to be, but, you know, it is what it is. Sometimes, you know, the tables turn. And I'm patient enough because I'm a child of God to, you know, wait for that time to change. So I'm not tripping on it.
3: All right. I wonder how if you ever felt a massage table turn, because it's always interesting to me when a guy's got the type of background history he does, where he's looking for sympathy. Like, this dude lacks so much self-awareness. It's amazing. It's amazing to me.
0: Wow. Well, he doesn't regret anything. Child, what about that little...
3: What does he think? He's Mother Teresa? And all of a sudden, it's like everyone's like, hey, bud, here's how this works. You play well, you're excited for you, you're their guy. If you don't play well, you're not. That's just how
4: pretty
3: it is.
4: Simple.
3: It's pretty simple, pretty isn't simple. It not?
4: Yeah. And it's pretty simple that they're not cheering the fact that you got hurt. I mean, some of them might have been, but they're cheering because they want to see somebody else that could give them a chance to win or a chance to play. I just, you know, that's just the reality of sport. And I just think he is. It's interesting because that was a dumb question. Do you regret coming to Cleveland? Hell no, I don't regret coming to Cleveland. I got $250 million in my bank account.
3: $230 guaranteed. Fully guaranteed.
4: I don't
8: confuse the dollars
4: here
8: with the massage therapist. And it happens the time. I've done it.
4: I just
8: times.
4: Think it's interesting. How can you sit there and say, I just think it's a little bit more personal and not based off of performance? Like, bro, look at what they're paying you. Like, it's a little bit more than personal. It's really all about business. Everybody knows what they paid you. That's the nature of the business. And what have you given them? And then you get back out there, which, by the way, I think I did say, I do not expect to see Deshaun Watson be a great player. I just don't. It's been too long. Now, whether he'll have the amount of time, which it doesn't look like he will, whether he has the amount of time or not to try to knock the rust off and the dust and try to figure out a way back to being good again, that remains to be seen. But I think things kind of went in a strong direction for Shedeur Sanders to be the one that they look at. And I think, depending on how this all plays out, what does this mean for Dillon Gabriel? Because, I mean, if Deshaun Watson can't do any better than what he did in this game, would it be safe to say, why not make him a third-string guy? Why not deactivate him? The experiment is over. It's come to an end.
3: I think we all agree. It feels like there's some animosity, if you will, or people are frustrated with the Deshaun Watson situation at quarterback. But Todd Monken is steadfast in his belief, and even some of his quotes on yesterday, Sunday, in talking about the decision he's going to make today, because they're going to make a decision on who their quarterback's going to be today. And he was quoted as saying, I'm not going to let one half of football, one frustrating moment, dictate what our decision is going to be. He went on to talk about Deshaun talking from his heart, emptying out his heart a little bit. But he sees him as a competitor. He sees him work every day and the work that he puts in. And finally just saying, like, look, this is a performance-based business. You know, if he plays good football, you win, play good football, everybody will be fine. So I read those quotes and I sit here and say, just prepare yourselves. Prepare yourselves for what we don't think is going to be the case, where they're going to put Deshaun Watson out there week one. And again, this is frustrating for me as a Browns fan, a former Browns quarterback, because we've talked about this. And, you know, their owner had written Deshaun Watson off before the season. And I think for some reason, their front office came back and was like, wait a second, we might need things to play out this year. Like, we're paying him anyway. So we may need to actually, like, see what happens and see if he can't be our quarterback for a year to get us through this year. Because regardless, we have to pay him. We made the guaranteed deal we made. So we're on the hook for it. And so now they've come around full circle. But the reality is, it will look worse if they cut him now. Because you would have spent the entire offseason giving him all those reps, saying it's a quarterback competition in a new system under Todd Monken, and then you're going to release him before week one or at this point in time? What was the point then? Like, Shedeur Sanders could have had double the amount of reps to prepare to be the guy this season, and instead you just went on this charade with Deshaun Watson to figure out then, oh, this is going to come to a head, we're going to cut him? That would be more of a disaster at this moment if they were to release him and move on from him, or even if they could find a trade partner, in my mind. Maybe you guys see it different, but like, what a waste of reps and time if they got to this point in the season, we're like, yeah, we're good, we're just going to move on.
0: It's like, but it's the Browns, so anything's on the table, man. Like, it's just, the whole thing's a wild card. That was what was hilarious.
3: Yeah, I mean, it happened to Charlie Fry, 2007. I was there. I was a rookie.
0: like,
3: got benched at halftime of week one, traded before week two. Like, I was like, okay. Like, you could have given DA those reps. You could have given Dorsey or me those reps.
0: And he was team captain, wasn't he?
3: Yeah.
4: Can we add this to the conversation, too, by the way?
3: Maybe he didn't get heads or tails right. Maybe that was part of it. I don't know.
4: I think it should be stated clearly. Deshaun Watson has checked out on Cleveland. Like, let's state that and put that on the table and make sure that that's clearly stated.
3: Did he ever really check in?
4: You know what?
3: Like he said 1 foot out the door.
4: He checked in. For certain, he hellified checked in.
0: Yeah,
4: but did he check out? I believe he's checked out. Like, I get more love on the road. It's my own people that's basically booing me and don't want to see me do well. It's personal. Like, he's putting in his earrings. Like you talked about self awareness. Hey, bro, how about you take them, Bedrock Flintstone diamond earrings and put them in after or before the interview. But to be doing it while you're talking seemingly down on people and not caring about what they have to say looks a little disingenuous. Maybe a couple other superlatives or interesting adjectives to use to add to what you thought about Deshaun Watson in that moment. But he's checked out. So for whatever it's worth, Monken or anybody else that's an onlooker and a spectator as to what needs to happen with this situation, I'm going to tell you right now, and I'm going to make it very simple and very easy for everybody in Cleveland and in that organization. Move on. I get it. It's a half of football. It's bigger than that. Like he said, it's personal. It's time to move on.
0: They start the year on the road week one or week two. If they were starting the year at home, do you think they would send him out there to start that game? Because if he thought he got booted a preseason game with an hour and a half lightning delay, what do you think the first home game in Cleveland's going to look like? And Deshaun Watson's your quarterback. They're going to rip him apart.
3: Look, if he goes in and throws a touchdown pass on the first drive, they're not going to say anything. They're not going to boo against
4: that. For that drive.
3: Sure, but it doesn't matter. Like, again, if he has success, they will cheer. They will be fans of it. That's just how it is.
4: He's going to have to be getting his fans every single down. They are not giving him for 235 guaranteed, 250 of the whole entire contract. They are not giving him one play off.
3: You keep upping the ante to the contract. I'm not sure where you're getting his values from.
4: I don't know what it is. I don't care. It's over
3: $290
4: million. You don't get a playoff. You better be throwing a bomb. And getting completions and throwing exciting passes. Even your handoffs better be exciting. Even your dropbacks, it better be exciting.
0: If this was a real quarterback competition, like if this was a real, authentic quarterback competition, who's played better in the preseason?
4: Oh, God.
0: Because it's Shedeur.
4: It is.
0: So if this is a real competition and they've been saying that this is a real competition and the contract's got nothing to do with it, then the answer seems pretty easy. Like, it should be Shedeur Sanders.
4: Which gives Shedeur Sanders the opportunity to play himself into being the quarterback of the future for this team or seeing this team do whatever it's going to do and then go get one in the draft.
3: the weird thing was is Shador didn't even get to start their second preseason game with the number one offensive line. You know, those guys weren't in. So it kind of feels like the writing's on the wall. No one's paying attention or listening. Like, they gave Watson the reps with the first team, the first preseason game, right? And now it's like they go into the next one. It's like, yeah, we're going to rest some guys, but it's Shador's chance to start. So he gets a start. It's like almost like they're going through the motions with the plan they have in place. I feel like Browns fans need to prepare themselves for the real potential.
0: Are you calling your shot? You think it's going to be a massage?
3: I've said this all along. If they're going to keep him, they're going to play him because they paid him. This happens all the time, too, with like different businesses. LeVar can attest to this. Jonas, I'm sure you have some stories. Like, they've paid a guy, so they're like, well, we got to use it now. I'm going to use it out until it's done. I mean, it doesn't make it right, but it's probably the direction they're going to go. I don't think Todd Monken will come out Sunday and say that, make the comments he did if there wasn't a real chance of him starting week one.
4: Well, if he has the chance of starting week one, under these current circumstances, all right, let me ask you guys this. How do you look at Todd Monken? If it doesn't work out, I think we all know, I guess, what that answer is, but I don't. I'm curious as to what your interpretation would be if he's willing to take the risk to start him.
3: Here's the thing about Todd Monken. He's a first-time head coach. He's obviously coached for a long time in his career. And there's always questions about coaches where it takes them a while to get to that spot where they become a head coach. And then once you see them as a head coach, you're like, I can kind of see why. Maybe that's why. Like, you kind of like, I get it now. They got this going on. They're a little different. Like, in this case, I would say, and this is another topic we'll talk about, but him being completely unaware of the fifth-year eligibility rules in college and Lane Kiffin reaching out to him during training camp, like for both teams, right, mind you, right? Like, college football starting up soon. They're in training camp. You know, Browns are in training camp. And, like, Lane Kiffin's trying to get a hold of him about a player. You don't think that should have, like, triggered a bell of, like, what's happening outside and why a player is trying to get released to go back to play college football?
0: You know, didn't he have to go through, like, a rigorous, psych evaluation to get the job to begin with? Yeah. Like, he had to
3: think, like, the SAT again.
0: Yeah, like, he had to do that, like, Scantrons and everything.
4: If you're going to be a coach for them, you got to be prepared.
0: Okay, we want to know if you're all right upstairs, buddy. By the way,
4: I challenge you.
0: You mentioned the comments. We do have those Todd Monken comments talking about Deshaun Watson's not being pleased with the fans booing him on the field.
9: None of us like to be booed. We all like to be appreciated. I think that's just human. Okay. I think he emptied his heart a little bit. And I don't think that says who he is. I see the competitor in. I see the everyday work he puts in, and he wants to be back. He wants to get back to where he was as best he can. And that's hard. And, you know, again, I think the moment just got him after the game, and it can get all of us.
0: It's over, dude. Like, whatever. I don't know what version they think they're going to get.
4: Todd Monken better get that voice together before they start getting tired of his ass.
3: Hey, he's coaching, man. He's coaching now.
4: I hear you. Like,
3: get that coach's voice.
0: What's wrong with his voice?
4: Play him again, Lorena. Play him again.
9: None of us like to be booed.
4: Come on, man.
0: You know, it's a packed house, man. Like, he's trying to yell over lightning strikes and everything.
3: Oh, what? Now you're going to get on that Cleveland fan base showing up? There was a lightning delay.
0: No,
4: Not very many people there.
0: I'm defending the guy. I don't know why LeVar's got to take him out. Not everybody's got the voice LeVar does, and he's got to, like, kick him in the nuts after he's trying to make a quarterback decision.
4: That should be $10.
0: $10?
4: That was very passive-aggressive.
0: what do you mean?
3: Did appear like there were a lot of fans dressed up like seats.
0: That's right.
3: It did appear that way.
0: It's a rough watch. Here's the reality: it
3: doesn't feel like anyone's excited for either quarterback. If we're being honest, if you want me to be real,
4: is that burying the lead? We're trying to hype up the hype about
3: Shador, and really, no one's excited about either.
4: And there's zero hype around the other two. which one got drafted before.
3: There's no excitement on this team at all.
4: Before Shador Sanders. Yeah, that's the lead. You want to talk about the lead? Cleveland sucks. Cleveland sucks. Aww.
8: Sorry.
3: You can direct all of that hate that you've got out there, Browns fans, to LeVar Arrington.
4: Hey, they will agree. This is one time that you'll agree with a Pittsburgh guy. I'm not just saying it because I'm from Pittsburgh. I'm saying it.
3: I do appreciate, though, even though you're a West Coast guy now, you do still get the rivalry. You do still understand the animosity that both have towards one another. It's kind of like an Ohio State-Michigan thing. Like you get it, and it's good that you still portray it even in your elder years. You know, like, not a lot of people.
4: With Eric Davis last week, and let me tell you, not Eric Davis, the football player, Eric Davis, the baseball player.
8: Former Cincinnati Red.
4: Player. There you go.
3: Yeah,
4: and I was with Ohio, a dog. He was a dog. We had a great time, and you know what? I remember I watched the Cincinnati Reds largely in part because of him. So that was pretty cool hanging out with him. So anyways, I can coexist with people who play for Ohio teams. Like, me and Mike Doss keep up quite a bit. Me and Doss talk all the time. Like, I got Ohio people. I do a show with an Ohio guy. I mean, I got love for Ohio. I'm just saying, if Cleveland wanted to have a voice to let them know and the world know their frustrations and why they booed or when he got hurt, why they cheered, I'm letting everyone know it's because their team stinks. There you go.
8: By the way, you did mention Brady mentioned the Charlie Fry situation. Like, that still, to me, is one of the most preposterous decisions I've ever heard of in my life. Like, the guy was a team captain and a starting quarterback. He got benched at halftime and traded on Tuesday.
3: You know what, everyone? Here's what went over the head of all the Cleveland media. They're like, well, you hadn't agreed to terms. You know, like it could have been different had you agreed to terms, but at camp, I'm like, no, it wouldn't have. Like, they always wanted to have me sit and learn for a year. That was exactly what I was told. Very similar to that when they talked about, like, Carson Palmer and other guys who had sat and learned for the first year and all that. That was their plan. What was crazy to me is no one brought this up. Like, no one brought up the fact that you had in a quarterback competition the entirety of the offseason, which I was a part of, and then get into training camp preseason, and he, after all of that, you end up benching him and moving on after one half of football.
4: That's, like, crazy.
3: No one brought that up as, like, this is a little bit dysfunctional here. Like, maybe we should have just moved on from him and let the older guy get all the reps to prepare him for a season, which obviously DA had a great season. Imagine if he wasn't splitting reps the entire offseason.
4: Shouts out to Art Modell and Marty Schottenheimer. Cheers to better times.
8: Oh, you know?
3: Damn.
8: Bernie Kosar.
4: Little Bernie.
8: Yeah.
4: Little Brian bit Bernie.
8: That's too bad, man. But it's a new frontier, man. Maybe
4: that's cool that it's a new frontier. Not for Cleveland, but hey, if you want to get the hell up out of there, I respect the pickup that'll get you there, and it's built for the job that you need it to do. And, well, it won't make a fuss while doing it. Nissan Frontier is built for the work week and ready to load up the tailgate on the weekends. That's the 2026 Nissan Frontier.
8: It is two pros and a cup of Joe here on Fox Sports Radio. LeVar Arrington, Brady Quinn, Jonas Knox with you. So we are going to have the usuals coming up later on. We got another edition of In Case You Missed It. We've also got our FSR IR in hour two of the program. We've got the leftovers. All of it is yours here on this Monday edition and this three-hour extravaganza. But we do have at least a little bit of an update furthering the conversation when it comes to a couple of quarterback battles in the NFL, and that's yours next here on FSR. But if you work in logistics, you know one thing. 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
29: I can make your bed right, girl.
30: She got that good. She Michael Jackson bad. I'm attracted to her for her attractive. And now we murderers because we
0: two pros and a cup of Joe, Fox Sports Radio. LeVar Arrington, Brady Quinn, Jonas Knox with you here. We are going to have another edition of In Case You Missed It coming up here in about 15 minutes from now. LeVar and I were just watching the game tape from the who was that? Chicago, and I don't even know who was playing. The Chicago Sky and
4: Indiana.
0: Yeah, Indiana, Chicago, Indiana. The WNBA game last night. By the way, if anybody thought we were going to break down like what actually happened in the game, we're not. So please stick with us. But Enes Kanter showed up and.
3: This is great.
0: And got into a verbal altercation with one of the players for the Chicago Sky and got kicked out. So
4: I mean, but why was she running up on him, pointing at him like that? Like, play your game. Look like the WWE. Like, y'all about to lock it up? Like, what we got going on? And I mean, she paled and she got closer and closer and she got smaller and smaller. Like, what are you doing? Just go dribble the ball.
0: It's interesting because the stuff that they'll throw out at WNBA games as opposed to the stuff they'll throw in at the WNBA games.
4: Wow.
0: It's just interesting.
4: Wow.
0: There's this weird
3: big dichotomy there.
0: Yeah,
3: Do we need Loretta to help help out with this conversation?
0: Just the object.
4: I don't know if she's following it, though.
0: Loretta, the object that was thrown onto the court at the WNBA game.
4: You know about this object,
31: yeah,
4: Loretta.
31: The lime green one?
4: There you go.
3: Yeah.
0: Was it lime green?
4: They had
31: the
4: electric pink one, lime green, electric.
3: By
4: lime.
3: The way,
4: they're always
3: they
4: electric
3: tried to wrap
4: colors.
3: It up. They tried to throw a towel on it. They couldn't have, like, slipped right out of there.
4: Oh, wow.
31: They'd be doing that.
0: You know, it's
4: but then they threw the real thing out. They throw the fake one in and throw the
3: some
4: real
3: tried
4: thing
3: to kick
4: out,
3: it. It just rolled.
31: Is it the one with like the suction cup on the end? Because I feel like if you bottle flip it, you know, like kids be bottle flipping, and if you get it to land upright, and it'll just go up in the air.
4: Oh,
31: I think
4: that'd
31: be really cute.
4: Oh,
3: I'm sorry. What we'll do?
4: It'd be really.
3: Cool.
4: Oh wow.
31: You know what I'm talking about?
4: No.
0: Not. Yeah, I didn't know we were.
4: Nope.
0: We're bottle flipping does now. That's all right. I mean, but hey, look what the Bills fan base started.
4: Lorena kind of told on herself, though. What you're doing on your Friday nights? Huh?
31: I was gifted one a long time ago.
4: Yeah, now you're gonna go long time ago. Okay, I hear you. You probably got a collection. You probably got one of them trick walls that you hit the button and the thing goes backwards and it's like.
0: So
4: then you got that super rocket one down there.
31: I'd be in there all day long.
0: This is the Yikes. Problem.
4: There's a problem.
0: At what point do they start implementing rubber detectors as
4: You're
0: opposed
4: stupid.
0: To just metal detectors?
4: I thought you was really going to say something about like the instigating and he's like,
0: oh,
4: hasn't
0: God.
4: He taken it too far?
0: Oh,
4: now?
0: No. Not far enough, some would argue. I mean,
4: rubber detectors.
0: Well, look, the late, great Lee DeLapp, former producer of the show, Lee told us how he bought...
3: He was the gifter, huh? Too.
0: Well,
6: Lee.
0: Lee bought plastic flasks to sneak into games because they would pass through a metal detector. At some point in the WNBA, like, they're going to have to start coming up with a rubber detector.
4: Did you guys see that commercial? Was it for Vegas? And they sent the bags through the monitor, through the x-ray machine. They're like, whose bag is this? And it was the old-ass ladies. And it had the bra with, like, the spikes on it and stuff
0: right.
4: like that. I mean, don't you think you're going to get to the point of where you're

0: WNBA game, so I wouldn't have to worry about that.
1: I have been to WNBA games.
0: Have you?
1: Yeah.
2: That's about right.
1: Yeah. hold on now.
0: Hey, you can say whatever you want about me, but that's crossing the line.
1: I was very supportive of our Mystics. That was when Wrestler Soul, Nikki McCray played for the team. They had Shamika Holzclaw. They had some ballers on that team. I supported. I used to sit courtside, go check them out.
2: So hold on, you went to one game, so now you're man of the year.
1: I went to quite a few actually.
2: Okay,
1: but I went to yeah, most.
2: Give him his applause.
1: Events.
2: He really wants to pat himself on the back.
1: I'm just saying. He said he would never go to a WNBA game. I've been to quite a few. All I'm saying. That's all.
0: No, never.
1: It's been a while, but I did. But I don't go I don't go to any sporting events other than Penn State. It's been since I retired.
2: 20 some years?
1: Yeah. I feel like
2: it's not the same league. You know? I don't think they were throwing those on the floor back then.
1: I don't know.
2: Do you ever think about that too? Like, that wasn't a thing back then. Like there was nothing about the WNBA that would stir up the headlines that they're getting now.
1: It definitely
2: back then.
1: Wasn't gimmicky. This feels so gimmicky.
2: Well, it feels like so many things are forced. Everything's forced. It's like this league has existed for a long time. And if people think that, like, the manner in which they're being talked about is a good thing, like any publicity is good publicity, it's like, I don't know about that. I'm not sure you can build a foundation of a league on just controversy all the time.
1: You got to set like
2: eventually the product. The product on the floor has to eventually carry itself.
1: Oh, man. I don't know. I just...
0: 7'1". Oh, wait, space heater stopped working? What happened?
1: Oh, no.
0: Everything's falling apart in here.
1: I mean, that sounds like a trip. that's a trip. Something tripped.
0: Oh, was that like...
1: And that's the plug-in right there. That's your plug-in.
0: That's not my plug-in.
1: You don't use that one?
0: No.
3: Is the whole studio breaking?
0: I don't know, man. Like, everything's like, this mic's falling apart. That one doesn't work.
1: All I know is if it goes bad, I'm going home.
0: We got the...
1: I had a long weekend. It was a long one. So.
0: We got the WNBA of studios right now. It's not working.
1: Nothing, it's gimmicky.
2: One thing I'll say about our studio is our studio gets the job done it's all said and done.
1: Oh, God.
2: Just like Granger. 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
0: By the way, I should pay off the tees. Michael Penix Jr. has been cleared, so the Falcons can finally start their quarterback competition. So
2: thank God we.
1: Well, there you go.
0: Just want to pay off that tease here.
2: What would we have done without the fan?
0: Let everybody know. You know, a lot of people waiting. I want to know what the tease is. So we had to, dodge those, and then got to it at the end.
1: Got really cold in here.
0: Dang,
2: Lorena, what was the sound again?
1: Oh wow! Oh wow! Good for you, Lee DeLapp.
2: Did we have any follow-up ghost stories, by the way, Lorena?
3: No, but I refuse to stay over right now. I won't sleep there at all.
2: Oh, the ghost is the reason?
3: Yeah, I can't do it.
2: Okay.
1: Wasn't a good experience. I would assume if you enjoyed that nap, you'd be going back, like, best nap of my life, you know? You'd be going back, but I guess that wasn't the case.
3: I can't get that eerie feeling off of me. I don't know what it is.
2: soggy dreams.
0: Dang.
1: Oh, soggy. Man.
0: Well, hey.
1: All right.
0: I know that you can get job site delivery that works on your schedule, no matter the schedule.
1: Can we get it right now?
0: With same day, next day, and scheduled delivery, it's time to get the entire job delivered when and where you need it. 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All right, it's coming up next here. We are going to have another edition of In Case You Missed It. It's yours right here on FSR.
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0: Two pros and a cup of Joe, Fox Sports Radio. LeVar Arrington, Brady Quinn, Jonas Knox with you here. Coming up top of next hour, a little over 10 minutes from now. Cannot believe this is actually happening, but apparently it is in the world of football. We'll get into that for you here on FSR. 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You can go there, hit the subscribe button. After you've done that, you can tap the thumbs up icon. You can comment away whether you agree or disagree. You can let us know what you think. Again, you just search Two Pros FSR. That's Two Pros FSR on YouTube and subscribe.
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0: You guys familiar with somebody by the name of Brenda Song? Anybody, you guys familiar with her work?
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3: I am.
0: I'm not.
4: What?
0: I was not. Not familiar with Brenda Song's work. Was she in anything notable? Actress, right? Actress.
2: She's in all sorts of movies, and she was in. She was a Disney Channel star growing up.
4: Okay, that's not going to help.
2: Well, recently she's in Running Point.
3: Nope.
4: No idea.
5: She's the assistant.
2: The basketball show with Kate Hudson.
4: She's
5: the assistant, right?
2: She's married to Macaulay Culkin.
5: I do know who she is.
2: She does a lot of acting.
4: Okay. Are we talking about her?
0: Well, she was on the call for the Rams preseason game. And
4: As a guest?
0: I mean, in the booth. What do you mean? In the booth, on the call. For a 100-yard pick six that sounded like this.
6: From the six, Rattler. Intercepted. Picked off at the goal line.
7: Let's go, let's go. Run on it. That's it. We're going home. Bye.
6: They're cooking with Alex Cook. Touchdown, LA.
7: That's how we do it.
0: Hey, man.
5: Let that man cook.
0: Rams football,
5: baby. I'm pet that dog.
0: Rams football, baby. Yeah.
4: Can I just say this, man?
3: Nothing wrong with that.
4: You guys ruin everything out there on the West Coast. just stop. Stop.
3: Dang.
4: What, we're putting fans in the booth now? What are we doing?
5: Woo!
0: Bye.
5: Bye. Going home. Cash a check.
0: Okay, bye. Wow.
5: Going home.
2: Okay, bye.
4: We don't ask for much.
5: Wind it up.
4: A cold beer every once in a while. Just leave football alone. Let's not do this. God. Just leave football alone. All right? It's got its own issues. There's a lot of issues, especially in college. But we don't need to add more. All right? Let's just leave football alone, please.
5: Hey,
4: let us just enjoy it.
2: Uh-huh.
5: Play it again, girl.
2: Oh, I don't want to.
5: Play it
2: that
5: again.
2: Was painful. Please don't make
5: play it again.
2: Oh.
5: Play it again.
6: From the six. Rattler. Intercepted. Picked off at the goal line.
7: Let's go. Let's go. Run on it. That's it. We're going home. Bye.
6: They're cooking with Alex Cook. Touchdown, LA.
0: Say bye.
5: We're going home. Bye.
7: That's how we do it. Let that man cook.
5: We're going home. Bye.
0: Listen, man. You know that's Rams football. Great team. Just not a whole lot successful off the field though. When it comes to Super Bowl parades, celebrities in the booth.
2: You don't think they're going to do this more? We already talked about them wanting more female fans, right? That's why they're pulling in all these couples. So why wouldn't they put more females who are big in the industry on the mic to get more females to watch?
0: All right. Okay.
4: I just, you can't even watch Ted Lasso without this narrative being spun out there. The newest season of Ted Lasso is the same thing. And it's like they just keep banging you over the head. It's like, yeah, you've got to watch women's soccer. I'm like, what?
3: There's something else they bang you over the head with all these episodes too.
0: What's that?
4: Yeah.
3: Dang. Pen, look away.
0: guys, in case you missed this, Royal High School in Simi Valley out here.
3: Okay.
0: Fired their coach.
3: Bruh, he could have saved his listen, I'm telling you, if he could have saved his life by kicking that ball off the ground into that kid's junk, he would have lost his life.
0: Yeah, like
3: there's no way he did that on purpose.
0: For people that are not familiar, Adam Brubaker was the coach. He got pissed off at a player, high school football, because the guy looked to be like a hip drop tackle, and he had talked to him before about we're not taking players to the ground. He got frustrated with the player, and he kicked a football in his direction that was laying on the ground, right in the nuts.
3: He was walking towards him. He's like, I kicked the ball. Like, you know, like you kicked the ball and the ball went to the kid. Like, would he have gotten fired if it hit another kid in the junk?
0: Yeah, I think it. Anybody's. Nuts.
3: But I'm just saying. But that was the person he was chewing out.
0: Yeah.
3: I'm just saying.
0: Oh, yeah. You mean if it was.
3: If it was like a random kid, I wonder if he would have got the same.
0: Yeah, that's unfortunate. You know?
3: I mean, the kid's junk was unfortunate.
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21: What's shaking, fellow sports fans? It's Andy West. Let's take a look back on this day in sports history, August 24th. We'll start off today by wishing a happy birthday to baseball Hall of Famer Cal Ripken Jr., born today in 1960. Nicknamed the Iron Man, he played 21 seasons and holds the Major League Baseball record for consecutive games played at 2,632. He won one World Series with Baltimore in 1983. Happy birthday, Cal. Jumping ahead today in 2006, Jerry Rice signs a one-day contract with the San Francisco 49ers so he can officially retire from the NFL as a 49er, where he started his career. He was inducted into the Pro Football Hall of Fame in 2010. And today in 2008, on the final day of the Beijing Games, the United States beats Spain 118-107 and wins the gold medal in men's basketball for the first time since the year 2000. Dwayne Wade finished with 27, Kobe had 20, and LeBron had 14.
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1: I'm Julian Edelman, that's Rob Gronkowski, and guess what, folks? We're teammates again. And we're going to welcome you guys all to Dudes on Dudes.
4: Dudes on Dudes.
1: That sounds a little weird, but that's what this is going to be. Roberto, what's Dudes on Dudes?
4: 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And we're going to see who the ultimate dude really is.
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23: The Phillies won their ninth straight game, 6-4 over St. Louis. Kyle Schwarber hit the game-winning homer, his 39th round-tripper of the year. The loss to All-Star closer Riley O'Brien, who gave up six runs, bottom of the ninth, all with two outs. The Cubs led at Seattle 7-2 going to the eighth, 19-2 Cubs the final. Atlanta won the Sunday night game in Williamsport, Pennsylvania, 4-2 against the Brewers. Texas won, Houston lost. Those two now tied for first in the AL West. Royals won their eighth in a row. Cleveland and the White Sox each with victories. In an NFL preseason game, Tennessee came back to beat Seattle 19-16, a total of 25 penalties in that one. Raiders running back Ashton Jeanty left practice with an apparent sprained ankle. Wyndham Clark won the PGA playoff event. Ryan Blaney, the NASCAR winner at New Hampshire. And Kyle Kirkwood took the IndyCar race in D.C. I'm Steve DeSager.
24: You know what time it is?
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0: Come on, man. Come on. It's almost time. We want Saturday closer, baby. Let's go.
1: 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LeVar Arrington, Brady Quinn, Jonas Knox with you.
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2: Just gotta make sure. I don't want people to get confused with CBS at this point.
1: So. Hey, man. It's a banger.
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1: 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So I didn't think that this would actually happen.
3: Yes, he does, Aeneas. Shouts out to Aeneas Williams, baby. Listening to the show,
1: I listen right now.
3: The love, man.
1: Love Aeneas Williams.
3: Yeah, of course. OG.
1: What a great player, man.
3: Oh, man. What a great man.
2: Where's he on the West Coast or East Coast?
3: I don't know. I would assume he might be in Arizona or maybe.
2: That's what I'm saying. He's up early.
3: Maybe St. Louis. I don't know where he's at. He's listening.
1: Was he a member of the Cardinals when they were at the Phoenix Cardinals still?
3: I'm not sure.
1: I'm almost positive he was. Like when the Cardinals were Phoenix and not called Arizona.
3: He was there.
1: Him
3: and Pat Tillman were there when I went there and played there the one time that I played. Yeah, which is pretty cool.
1: First 3 years, they were called the Phoenix Cardinals. 91, 92, 93. Then they changed to Arizona.
3: Then he went to St. Louis and got lit. He had to go to a team.
1: Yeah, he did. Hall of Famer.
3: Always nice to be able to go to a team. Yeah, shouts out to Aeneas, man.
1: And by the way, Aeneas, if you ever want to pop on, just let us know, man.
3: Let us know.
1: Now, or you know what? Based on what's going on now, you could always go back to college, Aeneas.
3: Always that.
1: F it. Like, apparently that's the norm now. I didn't think we were actually going to get here. And we're here. Daquan Wright of the Cleveland Browns. Was waived by the Cleveland Browns. And reportedly, if he clears waivers, according to Drew Rosenhaus and Kyle Lincoln, Wright plans on playing for LSU. LSU, by the way, for anybody listening, they did not move to the NFL. That's a college football team who will be welcoming in with their season right around the corner and just days from now will be welcoming in a player who was just on an NFL roster coming up here shortly. Now, Todd Monken, he was asked about this situation over the weekend, and it sounded like this.
4: I mean, crazy. I mean, I don't even know what to say. I mean, as far as I know, he's had a medical issue that wasn't allowing him to practice. That's a medical, issue. It's nothing to do with me, And then he was cleared, so we dressed him just in case we had to have him, but when you don't rep, it's hard to put him on the field. JT was out there, so we didn't want to get Blake hurt, and he's only been with us a week, and we had a number of things where Browns hurt Browns, which to the naked eye you won't see, but we had a number of things that way when you're putting in guys that haven't really been there, and some of that's true, and some of it, isn't good enough from us as coaches once they go out there. But, I mean, I don't know what to say. I mean, I wondered why Lane Kiffin reached out a week ago. Now I know. I mean, I didn't know. Now I know. I didn't call him back. Now I guess I should have.
1: this whole thing is bananas, man. I don't get it.
3: His voice is painful.
1: I don't get it.
2: LeVar would be that player in the meeting rooms who just constantly won't listen to Coach because of his voice.
3: I'd be like, Coach, come on, man. Gargle. Man,
2: you're not even coaching my side of the ball, man. Let's get in and get out.
3: Let's get in and get out, bro. Riverside.
2: Dude. This is one of those examples, though, of I feel like most NFL coaches are somewhat aware of it. They can't be that unaware because agents are calling their general managers, in some cases, trying to get these guys out of their contracts so they can go back to college football. People are going to look at this as like a widespread, like, oh my gosh, what is happening in college football? The truth is, it's only going to involve about 16 guys. There's about 16 guys who were from the 2022 class, have moved on to the NFL level, have a lawsuit or case to come back and find out. And this whole case or their whole lawsuit is predicated on the fact that they didn't know they had an additional year of eligibility. They weren't aware of that opportunity for them. So it's kind of opening up, at least from a judicial standpoint, their chance of getting out of whatever rules would have barred them from going back to college football to play. And it's opened up that door to them. So this isn't as widespread as a lot of people would like to think it is or would make it. There's about 16 guys that fall into this category. And they'll be playing college football this fall. However, there's some schools who their rosters are set. There's roster limits. You know, that's one of the changes that have been made. And in some cases, I'll just take, for example, Notre Dame. You know, they start class today. So because of their academic calendar and because of how it works to get kids into school for the graduate portion of it, if they are indeed a fifth-year player.
3: They wouldn't be able to do it.
2: Because, again, some schools are different. At Notre Dame, like, you got 4 years, and you got to graduate, all right? And then after that, you can apply to get into graduate school, but there's a process that you have to go through with admissions. And it's not like, oh, hey, he's playing football, we'll just push him in there. It doesn't work like that. So they've actually got a player who played edge for them for a period of time. I'm sure they would have loved to have him come back on their roster, but it's not going to work out. He's actually going to LSU. And in part because they start class today. There's really nothing they could do within the admissions process to get him into graduate school.
3: Junior.
2: Yeah.
3: Okay. I was wondering why that happened.
2: Yeah. I mean, just the timing of it doesn't work for him, Notre Dame, and how that process works. So, they would love to have him. He'd add more depth to that defensive line. But, again, the way the process works for them, and it's not like that for every school, but it's obviously like that for some schools. And so that's why it's not as big of a deal as I think it's being portrayed and made out to be. But it is something that still, I think after this year, we won't have to worry about again. Because the new rule will apply. You'll have 5 for 5 and they'll move forward with it.
3: I just think it's a decaying structure. And the structure needed to be addressed long before now. And legal process is picking apart a structure that is obsolete. That's what I feel like. And how does that structure get fixed? You tell me. I don't think it's going to be the NCAA that does it. I'm not sure on how the structure of college football, I'm not even going to say any other sport, I'm going to say college football in particular, how is the structure of college football going to be put in place, fixed? Because right now, it's broken. It's a broken system. It's a broken structure. I don't think anybody knows up from down, right from left. And right now, it's just anything kind of sort of goes. And it's almost like, I don't want to use that reference, but it just seems like there's no real control at the college level.
2: It feels like you can find an attorney, you can find a way of creating a lawsuit, and you can go to a judge, and the judge is going to rule in your favor. That's what it feels like. With a handful of exceptions, if you want to find your way of creating an opportunity for yourself, that's how you can do it. And there's some people who say, man, maybe that's how it should be right now because the NCAA has no power. They have no control. And until there's federal legislation, this is how it's going to operate, right? Like that's how some people believe a free market should work and should exist. Until you create a law that bars and says otherwise, like you should kind of have your ability to do whatever you want. Like I would say this, like as we're thinking about this, and I've said this to you guys before, we're venturing into a world where they've created the 5 for 5. And I think we all look at it and we say, like, from our experience, like, yeah, that's okay. Like, that's fine. We can do away with the whole red shirt and idea of how we go about awarding red shirts, whether it's medical, whether it was a legitimate red shirt for development, whatever the case was for them. There might also be a portion of people who say, why does it have to stop at 5? Why isn't it 6? Why isn't it 7? There's a player right now, I believe, playing at Montana. And Jonas, you can check this if it's accurate. He's in year 8 or 9.
1: All
2: and now
1: right.
2: there's a bunch of medical redshirts that went along with that. He originally played and started his career at Southern Cal. But there does come into question this idea of, are NFL teams going to be competing with college football teams for their roster spots in general in the future? Like, we've always said college football is the minor league to the NFL. If that's the case, like, is that how this is going to proceed and exist?
5: It's only the minor league because you're delivering the players there once you've had them.
2: If you could get to a point where the salary cap, the money they're making is comparable or competitive, I mean, that's what you're ultimately talking about. Daquan Wright, based on his current situation in a one-year vacuum, probably has a better chance of making more in college and going back than he does with the Browns. The average or minimum salary at the NFL level this year, so the rookie minimum would be like $780,000. A lot of money. In college football, he might be able to, his agent probably would tell him to get released just to go try to make that somewhere else. Because the other thing is, there's no guarantee he's going to make that team and make that as a rookie. He may be on practice squad, which is a fraction of that. So they're looking at the situation saying, in 1 year span, if I have this opportunity, I have a much better chance of making that $780,000 in college football than I do at the NFL. And so as you would go down this road, it sounds crazy to throw this out there, but there's a chance that they are in competition for guys on their roster. Because there are no eligibility limits. Like, if this thing continues the way it's going, it'd be crazy to think of a guy who's going into his 7th year, but it's like, hey, I keep getting opportunities to play, and they're going to pay me $1 million, $2 million, $3 million. And that guarantee of that $2-3 million is more so than what I'm being offered from the NFL. So I'm going to keep playing here.
3: Now the question has to become, when do you start saying and declaring that they are employees? When does it happen? It has to happen at some point soon. It has to happen. And the idea of it's interesting because I feel like when it turns into this is a profession, it's a profession. It kind of becomes strange in terms of the academics aspect of it. I just feel like, how do you maintain a high academic structure or expectation, standard? How do you maintain that when these are employees? And when you have employees, you have to work your job. When you go to the league, that's a full-time job. You get up, you get there by 6, 7 a.m., you leave at 6 p.m. in the evening. These guys have to be able to be students. So now that it's going to turn to they are employees, how do you create their academic workload? What is the academic standard? What is the integrity of what the fabric of what academics represents at the collegiate level? Where does all of that go? Those two things, employees and education, how do those coexist in this space?
1: Solomon Tuliaupupu, year 9 for Montana.
3: I played 10 years in the league.
1: Yeah.
3: I played 7 years in the league. I played 10 years total, 3 in college, 7 in the league. So he's one shy of my entire career as a pro and college player.
1: Started in 2018 at USC. Then, yeah, he was at USC all the way through 2024. In 2025, he transferred to Montana. And he was formally granted a ninth year of eligibility by the NCAA. And so he's returning to Montana. And he's 26 years old.
0: Wow.
1: So, I mean, the good old days, you'd have to go on your mission. And then you'd come back. And now that apparently you don't even have to ride a bike around anywhere. Like, you don't have to, like, nothing. Just come on back.
2: I mean, still ride a bike if you want.
1: Yeah.
2: You know?
1: Dang, if you're 26 years old. Wait, didn't you retire at 27?
3: Yes.
1: This guy's still in Montana.
3: Crazy.
2: I brought up before, like, the difference between a 17, 18-year-old and a 26-year-old, how there's, like, an injury component of
1: it. It's crazy. You know,
2: and like, helping out with coaching younger kids now. I mean, you see a little bit, like, at the junior high level, you see some kids who have developed and starting to develop, and just the dominance that they display over kids who haven't hit puberty yet. And you're like, oh, okay, like, this guy's, he's on that, you know, natural, that natural juice, you know, that nectar from the gods, when they just start kind of turning into more of a grown man. And when you hear that, you think to yourself, like, the reality is, if these guys end up becoming employees, like you're talking about, LeVar, there is no concern for their safety. Like, these guys now are employees. They're paid to do a job, and they're going to be put out there on the field, and it's up to the team to be responsible for when that guy is ready to go out there. And if he's 17, 18, and what he looks like, and the type of pain and physicality he is under, like, that kind of goes out the window. You know, that people tend to forget, like, football is still a full contact sport, and there is still a safety element to all this, but that never gets thrown into consideration. Like, no one's ever worried about little Timmy going out there. And a 26-year-old, what, is he a linebacker, a defensive lineman?
1: Linebacker.
2: Yeah, there you go. Like, ripping his head off.
1: Linebacker D-end. And at 26, okay, he'll be competing against an 18-year-old, most likely. Yeah. That's fine.
2: I mean, it's just, it's wild. It's wild when you think about it. I mean, LeVar, think about it from this standpoint. You played up into high school when you were in 8th grade. Fair? Correct?
3: Yeah, I played 9th grade. Freshman.
2: And by the way, that's not... And probably as a freshman, you played up on varsity, right?
3: Yes.
2: That is very rare. Like, very, very rare. And think about the age gap. Like, you're like a 5th grader and go play up for the high school team. Like, you'd be like, hell no. Guy's going to get his head knocked off.
3: Yeah.
2: Now, that might be a bigger jump when we're talking about the subject of all this. But
3: I mean, I was
2: 14. You kind of get my point.
3: The seniors were 18.
2: Yeah, 18.
3: I was turning.
2: I'm saying, imagine you were 10 years old
3: into my freshman year. Yeah, no doubt.
2: Imagine you're 10 years old and you're going to play against an 18 year old.
3: Yeah,
2: like that. We would be like, that's absurd.
3: Oh, you'd be body slamming.
2: But we don't view it that way in college.
3: We used to play free for all. That some people called it smear, football.
1: Smear.
3: Yeah, smear in the yard. It was called smear football, and my cousin was like 17, and we were all like 10, 11, and every time he got the ball, he scored. And we were, like, trying to get him down, and we were hanging on him, and he was just dragging us. Could you imagine just seeing a dude just drag dudes down the field? Like, the refs can't stop it. Your forward progress isn't stopped. He's just dragging y'all down the field. 11 dudes on you, you just dragging them down the field. Can't get you down.
1: I just none of it makes any sense to me. I don't understand how this is. Like, even the way Todd Monken describes it, he's like, yeah, it's just kind of baffled. Like, yeah, okay, now I understand. And also, I do think it's appropriate that if you're going to make history with something like this, the fact that Lane Kiffin is the guy on the other end of it does seem to make a lot of sense. Like that's how a story like this should end.
3: Well, the story should end with Lane Kiffin saying he should get a pickup truck that knows how to get it done, get the job done without making a fuss. Maybe he offered him a Nissan Frontier. I mean, I would. I feel like it's built for the work week because it is. And it's ready to load up for the tailgate you're going to do on the weekends. You know, I'm talking about the 2026 Nissan Frontier. Make sure you get you one.
1: It is Two Pros and a Cup of Joe here on Fox Sports Radio. LeVar Arrington, Brady Quinn, Jonas Knox with you. Coming up next here, we are going to tell you about how a decision was made for one school and one player finds himself at another school. It's wild. The whole situation around quarterback play, college football, etc. is crazy. We will have the very latest, and it's all yours next here on FSR.
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0: Maybe the person that's singing this song was the tall, dark person walking down the hallway with Lorena that day.
1: The ghost?
0: Yeah.
2: I bought some sage.
0: Dang.
3: Two pros and a cup of Joe, Fox Sports Radio. LeVar Arrington, Brady Quinn, Jonas Knox with you here. Coming up in a little over 15 minutes from now, we are going to have another FSR IR. That's where we report the issues, injuries, ailments from a long weekend for the crew. That'll be yours right here on Fox Sports Radio. All right, Keelan Russell, tell us about him, Brady. By the way, for the record, Braden T. Quinn years ago did call his shot on Bryce Young to win the Heisman. So if you're an Alabama fan and you're thinking to yourself, well, I mean, is this going to be fair and balanced coverage of this quarterback situation in Alabama? It is. All right, track record speaks for itself. But what do we know about Keelan Russell?
4: Absolute stud, former five-star quarterback. He's got a little bit of burnt time his freshman year. I mean, look, Kalen DeBoer is a tremendous developer of quarterbacks. So it kind of felt like whether it was Keelan Russell or Austin Maxx, someone's going to be in the driver's seat of an offense that should be able to put up a lot of points, or at least a lot of production, too. Look, he's only got, like, I think, like 15 pass attempts, something like that. But when you see him play, you're going to be thoroughly impressed. So I would say this. I'm not putting my name on that for this year winning the Heisman. I would say if you want a dark horse, like, he would be probably the guy that fits that consideration because he's not the favorite coming into it. But I do think, you know, usually you need a guy who's played the season before. And it's a little bit different in today's college football because, like, Fernando Mendoza obviously played at Cal. I don't know that he was a household name then, but once he got to Indiana, it kind of became that. He also did a great job of branding himself, like the way he went about handling interviews. He was so unique in the manner which he delivered his messages and talked about the game of football and everything else that it kind of led him to become this guy that was very was able to win the Heisman in his first year starting at IU. But I would say this, he's definitely a guy to keep an eye on for the future, maybe a dark horse just because of this offense and what Bama can do. And I think the brand behind Bama, but super, super talented young man, can really rip the football all three levels. If I was a Bama fan, I'd be really excited about the future. You know, again, he's lacks experience, so there may be some mistakes early, but I do think he's, Kalen DeBoer is going to put him in a position to really be able to succeed.
3: 26-1 to win the Heisman, Keelan Russell is. Still, by the way, still trailing C.J. Carr, who's the favorite, sitting at 7-1.
4: And it's, again, I go back to this. I think I said this last week when you weren't part of a show and LeVar and I were working together. You know, a guy like C.J. Carr, some people are like, well, their schedule's so easy. You know, they should go 12-0 and he'll be up for it. Because this award, for the most part, is kind of given after basically – you know, conference championship weekend. So what you do in the regular season matters. It's not an award that we've moved back to give it to someone after the playoffs are done, even though that's becoming a bigger portion of the season, a bigger portion of the body of work. So those are things that, you know, I think are really different than how it used to be. Yeah, I remember, you know, back my year when I went and Troy Smith won it, there was such a period of time between when you play again and after you win that award or even just going to the event. I mean, you literally have like a month, and now it's different where, you know, these guys are going to win that award and then they're in the midst of a playoff and they got to go prepare for a game almost, you know, a week away, 2 weeks away. So very different challenge when talking about the college football calendar and what the Heisman means and where it is interjected into the season. But like Darian Mensah, the quarterback at Miami, he's a guy that, again, had prior starting experience at Duke. Looked good enough, and Tulane for that matter, looked good enough too for Miami to pay him a boatload of money to get there. And their schedule is soft as can be. I mean, the only ranked team they play is Notre Dame. And yet no one seems to be talking about how soft Miami's schedule is. So if you're looking for another candidate, and I don't know Darian Mensah's numbers to win the Heisman, but he's going to be another guy who should be up there in consideration if you're basing that purely off of a soft schedule.
3: 11-1.
4: There you go.
3: Yeah. Mm. Same with Dante Moore. Arch Manning sitting at plus 750. And then you got Julian Sand, Chambliss, and then Jeremiah Smith, first non-quarterback, sitting at 14.
0: Could you imagine if Chambliss won it? after facing what he's faced and then getting the injunction or whatever to be able to play, if he were able to put together a Heisman Trophy season, would that create any controversy? A guy that maybe people maybe felt like his clock had ran out. That's another one of those conversations.
3: Well, I thought about, so like the Daquan Wright stuff. If he catches a game-winning touchdown, like that opposing fan base is going to be like, dude, this guy shouldn't even be here.
0: What if he catches championship game-winning touchdown?
4: Awesome, people, right? People have to change like what they're saying. Like the difference is for the guys who went on through the process of going into the NFL – the ruling of the 2022 class having, you know, being a part of the 5 for 5 came after all of that. And that's one of the reasons why it's to me, it's not like an argument. Like, it's only fair to let these guys have that opportunity. Yes, they're good enough to be able to make an NFL camp and make a team to play in the preseason. But they also, if this decision had been made back in January, they would have never went to the NFL in the first place, which is what their argument is for these guys coming back.
0: Are there any other players that Kiffin is eyeballing from that class, I wonder? Because this kid played for him at Ole Miss, right?
3: Yeah.
0: Yeah, so yeah. I wonder, is there any other kids out there that he has relationships with that he's like, hey, you know, just come to LSU for a year. Come, let's run it back real quick.
3: It just doesn't even – I just can't believe that it's actually happening. And by the way, congratulations, Max Johnson, son of Brad Johnson, named starter at Georgia Southern.
0: Nice.
3: So
4: that's amazing. Dude, let me – so Max Johnson will now be QB1 for his fourth different team. But think about this. Max Johnson was a QB1 or a QB for Ed Orgeron, LSU. That's where he started, I believe. He was a quarterback for Jimbo Fisher at Texas A&M. He was a quarterback for Max Brown at North Carolina. Hey. Think about that. Like, in the case of Ed Orgeron, that was two coaches ago. It's kind of wild to think about that. Now he's with Clay Helton, former Southern Cal coach at Georgia Southern.
0: There's going to be some pretty good teams off the beaten path. I find this all curious because maybe the one thing we're not really talking about is how much talent is going to have to go to other schools, so mainly out of high school. Like, it's if the portal becomes and continues to evolve the way that it is, where that's purely the heaviest recruiting place to go and it's not high school, you're going to have some – I mean – you're going to have some really good teams

0: that could they could be good at any school on
1: that's my school.
0: You know, on any level. You went there?
2: Mount
3: Currently
2: Sackers?
3: Enrolled, been there for a few years now.
0: Nice.
2: Nice.
0: Yeah.
2: Good for you, Ray Ray.
0: They play some football there.
4: Well, my nephew plays at Ferris State. I was talking to my brother this weekend. He said the talent there's crazy. Like, that's where Chambliss came from.
0: I'm just telling you, it'll be interesting to see. If I were an alumni association, if I were a donor that has some influence and has a couple dollars to rub together, start trying to build your program, man. Because you can build a program that's off the beating path. You don't have to be a blue blood program, because there is this obsession with the portal right now. And I think that if you can get kids from high school, if you can, you know, keep the kids that you have for as long as you can before the portal comes to get them, I mean, you could have some teams like JMU's or, you know, there's a couple. I mean, there's a couple names out there, right, where you'd say, man, like, they were able to put together a nice roster. And if you could put together a good coaching staff with that nice roster, you probably could put together teams that could win against a blue blood team. And I don't think that's like that's not a stretch in this NIL period of time. I think it's an interesting conversation, because there's so much talent that is not going to go to a Power Four school because there's too many kids. It's just not enough spots. It used to be like 118, right, Q? Like, a cat that was really good, but maybe there were too many guys that were just as good, if not better. They're there. They're on scholarship. Guys would go on, like, preferred walk-ons, just walk on. But they were really good in high school. Like, they're walking on, but, like, don't get it twisted. They'll serve you on the field.
2: For example, especially like a dual sport athlete, like Jordan Faison at Notre Dame, he was a guy who was recruited for lacrosse, you know, really wasn't being noticed for football because he went to a really, really high academic school and they're not known. In South Florida, if you said St. Thomas Aquinas, if you said Cardinal Gibbons, Chaminade Madonna, like any of those schools, right? People would have been like, oh yeah, of course. Like, we know every player on that roster. But you say Pinecrest and they're like, all right, doesn't really, you know, catch anyone's attention. And so, you know, just getting him in the door as a walk-on, then it's like he's burning all these dudes at wide receiver. And they're like, whoa, damn. Like, he can play. It's like, yeah. Like, you can go ahead and give that lacrosse scholarship back over to the lacrosse team. Just go ahead and put him on the football scholarship. But it took getting him there and proving it in front of those players before he could do it. But to your point, I mean, most of it's academic-related or academic-based, which, you know, it's tough because – It's where, you know, not every school is going to be able to take you, or you're not going to be able to survive as a student sometimes at every school. And so it limits sometimes the field for that athlete to go, you know, be recruited and play football if they're not going to be able to do the academic portion of it. But, you know, we're venturing into a world where, like, who knows what that looks like in 5 years, you know, based on where we're heading now.
0: I hope some powerhouses develop. I hope, like, Youngstown State makes it to the playoff. I feel like that. Like, I feel
4: like the Penguins?
0: Yeah, the Pens. Feel like,
4: yeah.
0: We need to like, I hope Eddie George can get Bowling Green rolling.
2: It'd be fun.
0: You know?
2: It'd be fun.
0: It would be interesting. It really would.
2: Well, what I'd say is just don't sleep on them. All right.
0: Oh,
2: now, speaking
0: okay.
2: of
0: Why
2: sleep,
0: is that?
2: Not yeah. just for them yeah. sleep experts, they can match you with a customizable sleep solution. Right now, Mattress Firm's best sale of the year, you can save up to $1,400. 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
4: 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LeVar Arrington, Brady Quinn, Jonas Knox with you. Coming up next, though, it's a Monday tradition. The FSRI are, and it's yours right here on Fox Sports Radio.
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0: I've always believed that the toughest guy in the room doesn't have to tell you he's tough. 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
0: LeVar Arrington, Brady Quinn, Jonas Knox with you. Coming up a little over 10 minutes from now, everybody makes mistakes. One quarterback did over the weekend. You'll hear the details. That'll be yours right here on FSR. 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
2: After your sports weekend, happens. 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
0: All right, who's got
3: it? All right, Var.
0: Come on, Var.
3: You got it.
4: I mean, what do y'all want from me? I'm tired.
3: You said earlier you had something, didn't you?
4: No, I don't think so. I'm just tired from traveling. I did the event Wednesday and Thursday. Then we went home Thursday night. We flew out Friday morning to see Marley play. The Oregon Ducks volleyball team played. Who did they play? Why am I blanking on who they played? Anyway, we went to go see them play their match. And so just a little tired. Got back late last night. But it was a fun weekend. Did charity. Fought, you know, Magic Johnson raised $500,000 in like 20 minutes. It was amazing how he did it, too.
0: Really?
4: But it was nice. Cool. It was cool to check it out, man. Cool to check it out. I'm gonna think of the name of this team in a second too.
3: I'm Rick James, bitch.
4: Yeah. Some days.
0: How long's a flight from L.A. to Oregon?
4: Two and a half. Oh. Is it two and a half? Yeah, two and a half.
5: Depending on the wind, you know.
4: Yeah, depending on the wind. Utah. They play Utah. And they were. Okay. Pretty doggone good. Apparently, the coach is a former Penn State. She won 4 national titles while she was there.
3: Wow.
4: Yeah, they're pretty good. Yeah, but that was my IR.
3: Shout out to my grandma. Not an IR story. It's her birthday. 90th birthday
4: today. Happy birthday.
0: Yeah.
3: Grandma Peg.
4: Happy birthday, Grandma Peg.
0: Yeah. Peg the keg.
3: She's not a keg, no, but they used to call her Grandma Keg back in the day. That's for
4: is that
3: reasons,
4: Chopper's mom?
3: No, that is my mom's mom.
4: Okay, all right.
3: 90th birthday, had a bunch of family in town this past weekend, so obviously good to get the family together and celebrate. But man, 90 years old, it's crazy.
4: Yeah,
3: crazy.
4: It is. Longevity. Yeah. Hey, so do you look more like your mom or your dad?
3: The older I get, more like my dad.
4: Okay, all right.
3: So
0: nice.
4: Pretty like
3: Chopper.
4: Cool.
3: Chopper, by the way, who at our annual golf outing, we call it the Blue Jacket. Yep. Some people think it's tied to like the Columbus Blue Jackets, the hockey team, and has no affiliation with the hockey team.
4: What about Penn State?
3: But the Blue Jacket itself is represented for two reasons. The one is that, you know, back during the Civil War, there was actually a fair amount of Blue Jackets that were created for the Army at that point. So that was kind of the history of it. But then really we wanted to give out like kind of like a green jacket, like Augusta, like the Masters. We wanted to give out a jacket that was given to the person who looks like they're having the most fun. So Chopper was able to win it in year 16. And we went to this nice country club last night because we had so many people. So we had to get like a private space for everyone. He wore it. And my mom was irate. She's like, what are you doing? And by the way, he looked dapper. Like he had a button up on, some dress slacks, but he wore this like royal blue jacket that we give to the winner each year. And she is like, "You are such a slappy." She's like, "Why would you wear that here for Grandma's 90th?" So it was great.
0: Did it smell like beer? Was there any dry clean?
3: No. I mean, he usually puts on so much cologne, like it doesn't matter what was on that jacket before. Like it smells fine.
0: Nice.
3: So, yeah,
0: good for him.
4: Nice.
3: Oh yeah.
0: Hey, by the way, I got to take. Lorena, did you get any ghost encounters?
4: Spanky?
5: Nah, I was just here all weekend, guys, you know.
0: Oh, that's right.
5: Yeah.
3: Grinding.
5: No rest for the wicked.
4: Jonas?
0: No, nothing I can think of. I did take issue with LeVar on something. So he kept talking about these, fly swatter rackets, those electric ones,
4: yeah,
0: where you zap bugs out of the sky. I didn't know that sometimes it doesn't kill them, it just stuns them. So I stunned one, and I started bragging, and the thing got up and flew away.
4: Oh.
0: Like, son of a bitch. So I had to go chase him down with an old school swatter.
3: Strong enough to kill it.
5: You got a double tap.
4: Double tap.
0: Ooh, okay. That's what I hear.
5: Bam. Out of there.
0: Hold it on.
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2: Guaranteed human. 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And here's what you need to know.
0: The Phillies won their ninth straight game, 6-4 over St. Louis. Kyle Schwarber hit the game-winning homer, his 39th round tripper of the year. The loss to All-Star closer Riley O'Brien, who gave up six runs, bottom of the ninth, all with two outs. The Cubs led at Seattle 7-2 going to the eighth, 19-2 Cubs the final. Atlanta won the Sunday night game in Williamsport, Pennsylvania, 4-2 against the Brewers. Texas won, Houston lost. Those two now tied for first in the AL West. Royals won their eighth in a row. Cleveland and the White Sox each with victories. In an NFL preseason game, Tennessee came back to beat Seattle 19-16, a total of 25 penalties in that one. Raiders running back Ashton Jeanty left practice with an apparent sprained ankle. Wyndham Clark won the PGA playoff event. Ryan Blaney, the NASCAR winner at New Hampshire. And Kyle Kirkwood took the IndyCar race in D.C. I'm Steve DeSager.
24: You know what time it is?
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0: Jonas hates that this is such a banger. He did not pick it.
1: It's just too much of a buildup.
2: There goes my hero.
1: I would have started it when he got to the chorus.
0: Well, then now you're jumping on Vito or Ricky. Like, that's what you're doing when you say
1: no,
0: something.
1: No, I mean, I just, you know, probably
0: would. Yeah, you are.
1: I would have.
0: Yeah, you're being critical of those guys.
1: You know, go to.
0: Go
1: to that part. Also, I'm not the biggest Bush fan. That's not a bad.
2: We know that.
0: Yeah.
1: But
2: we're aware
0: Lorena?
1: A couple of good songs.
2: We're aware of that.
1: No, ton.
3: What do you mean by that?
1: Lorena, you've already steered us into the ditch earlier this show. We don't need this to happen any longer.
0: What was that sound again, Lorena?
2: Oh, gosh.
3: I wish you could see the hand
2: that
3: gesture.
2: Patty
3: that goes
2: loves
3: with
2: it
3: me.
2: As much as he does. Well, Patty, do why do you love that song?
0: You wish
2: why?
0: I could see that?
2: Why do you love that sound so much?
4: It's so funny.
2: Why is that, Spank?
4: It sounds like funny noises.
1: You didn't see that on Stranger Things, did you, Patty?
4: No, I did not.
0: No, you did not, Spank.
2: That would be strange to you, huh, Patty?
4: That would be
2: Patty,
4: even like Stranger Things.
1: Oh, wow.
0: Your nickname's evolved to Spanky.
4: And I love it.
0: Spank. That's good. That's good.
2: Spank dog.
0: Oh, man.
2: Oh, wow.
0: I could imagine the hand gesture. I don't think I need to see that. So.
2: The noise is funny as hell, but I ain't gonna lie. It sounds like a turkey call or something like that. Let's hear
0: one
2: it again.
0: One more time.
2: Oh, gosh.
1: Wait, we do have a turkey soundbite in the system.
3: Yeah, I think it's just... Hold on, let me find
2: let's
3: it.
2: See. Let's see. Let's hear
4: we have a couple. We have a Rob Parker one, too.
3: Yeah, that's the one I was thinking
2: let's
3: of.
2: Let's hear it.
0: Rob Parker turkey.
1: Yeah.
4: No, legitimately, this is not a bit. It's real.
3: Yeah, give me a second to find it. It's going to take me a second. It's not just
2: Parker.
3: On my board.
2: Okay.
3: Yeah.
2: It's not just on the
1: turkey
2: board.
3: I don't just keep his turkey sound on my board.
1: It is two pros and a cup of Joe here on Fox Sports Radio. LeVar Arrington, Brady Quinn, Jonas Knox with you. You can find us on the iHeartRadio app. You can find us on hundreds of affiliates all across the country. If you're listening on the podcast, we appreciate you doing so. As we embark on hour three of this program here, we are waiting. It should be any time now. Now, here's
4: a little giggle.
2: That is not a turkey sound.
3: That's his turkey noise, yeah.
2: That's horrible.
0: What the hell?
2: He sounds like
4: giggle, little giggle.
2: Oh, no. He sounds like he's going into cardiac arrest.
1: Sounds like Harry Carey.
4: Giggle, little giggle.
0: He kind of does. That's a good one. That's a good call. We haven't actually heard from Harry Carey in a while.
2: We have not. We have not.
1: You know, maybe. Maybe one of these days.
3: I got some wild turkey.
2: Let's hear wild turkey. No, that's not it. That
1: sounds like a pelican.
2: That's a dude.
3: That's what it says.
1: That's a guy?
2: Play a girl.
1: Really?
2: Make a girl. Do a girl turkey.
3: I'd rather play that kid from last week with all his bird drops.
2: Man, I was sitting out back. I can't hear birds the same anymore. I just see the kid's face in my head.
3: I heard a
1: that kid who can do all
3: morning?
1: The bird noises?
3: Yes.
2: He sounds just like
1: him. Talented, man.
3: You missed the
0: leftovers. I forget, Jonas. You weren't here for a good portion last week. We covered a lot of ground, a lot of territory last week.
1: Yeah, the kid with the bird noises.
0: Yeah, we played, I think, that entire clip.
1: I mean, how would he, figure that out? You know what I mean?
2: That you could do all of them, though.
1: Yeah.
2: But have you seen them?
1: Like, dude, like, go pick up a ball.
2: But have you seen them?
0: Oh, okay.
3: He's going famous. Jonas, he's pretty famous right now.
0: I don't think we need to be critical of him. He's doing a great job.
2: Have you seen him?
1: Yeah, I mean, I've seen him.
3: The Rock
1: Pigeon. It's a kid who did the talent show, right?
2: He's like Hoffman Rain Man.
1: No, I know, but how do you figure that out? Like, that's what I'm saying.
2: That's probably
1: like,
2: how they entertained him his whole life. If you think about it, he probably...
5: American Crow. Canada Goose.
2: I can't hear birds the same anymore.
1: Really?
2: Because he sounds just like them.
3: He's too good.
1: I know. It's just like, I just don't know.
2: I kept seeing the kid's face in my head every time I heard him. I was sitting out back with Trish in Oregon, and there was just a whole bunch of birds making noises. And there was a turkey, wild turkey, had her babies. She was on the street.
1: Now, how could he parlay that into a payday?
3: I think he is getting paid. He's on a whole bunch of podcasts now. He's been on TV shows.
1: Who the guy who was on Police Academy?
2: Michael Winslow.
1: Dude, that guy.
2: he can make a sound out of like he could sound like everything.
1: Some people could do it, man. Like I just don't know how you
2: which is
1: come
2: amazing.
1: Upon that.
2: It's amazing.
1: I've got real limited impressions. Like, I can't do, you know,
0: from the doctor,
1: an American Crow, and like all these other, and that kid can just rattle them off. So good for him.
2: Michael Winslow is a beast, bro. He is a beast. Well, but Police Academy was a beast of a movie. I don't know why I liked it so much, but I liked all of them.
1: Was Bubba Smith in that movie?
2: Yes, he was.
1: Shouts
2: out to Bubba Smith, man. Rest easy.
1: All right, so we are waiting to see what the quarterback decision is going to be for the Cleveland Browns. Now, knowing the luck of this show, they will announce the starter
2: soon
1: for week
2: as we
1: one.
2: Finish.
1: That's right.
2: Soon as we get
1: they
2: off.
1: Won't even wait till the top of the hour. They'll do it right after we go to break at 55 after.
2: Deshaun Watson has disqualified himself from being the starting quarterback of this team.
1: Nah, babe. Brady's calling for Deshaun to get the job.
2: I heard it.
0: I don't know that I'm calling for him to get the job. What I'm saying is, if you release him or you try to move on from him, what the hell was the point of not giving Shador every single rep this offseason to prepare him, given that he's going into year two within a new offense? That's all I'm saying is you have botched this entire quarterback situation in an unbelievable way for a guy that you have no future aspirations for. Now, again, that could be the case anyway. And I have no idea why they backtracked after Jimmy Haslam made it sound like at an owner's meeting he had moved on. Do we recall this in the offseason?
2: Yeah. Yes.
0: And that's what's odd to me is if that's how he felt then, why didn't you just move on? And it's like, well, we've paid him, so we might as well have him kind of be here for it. And I'm sure Todd Monken's like, hey, he's played a lot more football, even though he hasn't played in a while. So I looked at it as this. If they don't start Deshaun Watson, this entire offseason was a missed opportunity to help Shador Sanders develop. Because you're giving it those reps to someone who you have no real ambitions of being your actual quarterback. You're just doing it because you've already paid him.
2: They might try to argue that, though. They might try to argue it and say that Shador got an opportunity to see a guy with more experience than him in the film room, in the massage room, in the recovery rooms, out on the field.
1: By the way, Jimmy Haslam and D. Haslam, I believe, were at Deshaun Watson's wedding, for what it's worth, after he made those comments. So maybe, change of heart.
2: The reason why he doesn't care about the booze and the reason why he believes that it's personal with the Cleveland fans is because he doesn't want to be there. He said he wants to be there. Oh, I love being here. He don't. I don't know that Deshaun Watson wants to play football anymore.
1: Well, he said he doesn't. When they asked him, do you regret going to Cleveland? He said, I don't regret anything in my life, which is interesting because I can find a few things he should probably regret.
2: Dang.
1: Like
2: getting
1: 60.
2: Caught?
1: Yeah,
2: getting caught, because I'm certain he doesn't regret. If he did it that many times, he wasn't regretting it. He was enjoying it.
1: They took damn Roger Goodell. They took his superpower from him.
2: Maybe he regret he didn't get more before he got caught. It could have been 120 if he had a little bit more time. Double the number.
1: It's going for a personal best. You bastards.
2: Look at him go.
1: He
2: did three different masseuses in one day.
1: Now, Shador Sanders was on the sidelines after his performance in the first half on Saturday, talking with the Didi Kikawala and discussing just one issue that he did have that popped up during the course of his start and preparation for the start. Let's take a listen.
5: Great to be back in the stadium. It felt great to be able to put on a show for the time I had out there.
6: You've told us that for you it's not about the splash, because you know you have the splash plays. It's about the little things. The operation, the huddle, using cadence to your advantage. How about that? How did all that go?
5: It went really good today. I'm overall proud of the way how we operated. We got to get out the huddle a little faster. We're going to work on that, but overall today was a pretty good day. Pretty good day. But I messed up before I got on the field.
6: What happened?
5: I didn't go out for the coin toss.
6: You were supposed to be the game captain.
5: No, I know I was the captain, but I just thought I was like the captain of the team for the week, you know? I didn't know I was captain of the coin toss.
6: Okay, well, you got past that, clearly.
5: It was a laughing moment with Coach Munkin and everybody. Like, it was funny. I'm like, my fault, Coach. I thought we were just being situational aware. I thought you were just informing me on what we're going to do, you know, when it happens. So I'm happy I got that out the way.
1: You're 2026 Cleveland Browns, everybody.
0: We got no shot after that interview. My God. There's just no shot.
1: Hey, you know what?
0: You can't even get a damn coin toss right.
1: By the way, didn't Brandon Whedon get caught up in the American flag on the field? His first start, too?
0: Yeah.
2: Oh, no. I just thought I was
0: just
2: the captain.
0: Bring on the
2: week.
0: 2027 NFL draft now.
2: Oh, no. Oh, no.
0: Here's the hard part about how this is starting. If this season goes as bad as it feels like it may go, like, they might be getting a new coach next year. That's, you know, like, I'm it saying. Might be so bad they it calls into question, do we want, like, this guy is the guy who's helping to groom the future at the quarterback position. And, like, that'll even be questioned.
2: It definitely will.
0: Golly.
2: It definitely will. If it doesn't go right, it definitely and kind of to just expand on what you were saying earlier in terms of you will have wasted time doing more. You could have been doing more with Shador versus trying to figure out if you still had it with Deshaun Watson. They should have cut bait on Deshaun Watson. They just should have. It's his last season here. I get it. You want to try to get some type of a ROI on it. I get it. Last season for him, he's at the end. But the damage is already done. Even if he plays well, you will have not gotten anywhere near or close to the return that you would have been looking for in that investment. So just eat it. Eat it and move on from it. See what you got in these young quarterbacks. Because at the end of the day, Deshaun Watson was never going to be your long-term solution going into this season. Where we're at right now, you're not looking at him beyond this year. So if you're only going to use 1 year with him, then that means you're trying to win. And if you're trying to win and he's not your long-term solution, then that means you're trying to win with a player that you're not going to go into the future with, which means that you got to decide, do we have what we need development-wise, did we use this as a year to develop Shador? Or even if it's Dylan Gabriel, I'll just say Shador at this point because it just seems to be Shador. Did he come in with the idea and the plan and the strategy that if we win with Deshaun Watson, it gives Shador Sanders an opportunity to grow and prepare for when we eventually move on from Deshaun Watson after this season, which is strange because he's a Pro Bowler from this past year. And so you've now taken him backwards from being a Pro Bowler to now being a backup to give Deshaun Watson a year to try to win with the team, which means that you thought that you could win more with Deshaun Watson than you could with the guy that you have. That's what this says to me. And if that's the case, then you've already made the point that you probably don't believe as much in Shador Sanders as you should. And then the question becomes, okay, now that you have Deshaun Watson showing you that he, in my estimation, he doesn't want to play. I just don't think he wants to play. And if he doesn't prove out, you got to put Shador Sanders in. If Shador Sanders plays well, where does this organization go from there? I think we know the answer if he plays poorly, but I think it does call into question the leadership. I think it calls Munkin into question if that's how he handled the offseason and you end up failing with Shador Sanders being your starter day one.
1: But what if he comes out later and names Gabriel the starter? That'd be sweet.
2: And what if he balls out?
1: And they say, hey, Coach, what went behind the decision? He's like, well, one guy can't figure out the coin toss and the other guy's a weirdo. So we just kind of went by default.
2: we wanted to wait for the first two to take each other out and then clear the way for right. Dillon Gabriel. Let them take each other out, you know. So. You going with that? Look, I set you up. You going with that? Beat your ass on live radio.
1: I don't understand. I don't really get any
2: you
1: of it.
2: You caught that? Did you catch that?
1: Yes.
2: Yes. You did.
1: Yes.
2: You were all over that?
1: I don't understand. Just sort of.
2: Did
1: if
2: you
1: they,
2: catch that cue?
1: If they do go to Deshaun Watson okay. again, if they go with Deshaun Watson again, it's, you can't argue it's anything other than just contract based. Like that's.
2: But you believe you can win. If you start Deshaun Watson after all of this,
1: Shador's been better than him.
2: You believe that he gives you the best chance of winning. If you start, it is not, you're giving him the opportunity because of the money. Yes. But if you were overwhelmingly confident that Shador Sanders could be the quarterback that you need him to be, you're not putting in Deshaun Watson.
1: I was at the Bears-Browns game. Deshaun Watson looks like a shell of himself. He's nowhere close.
2: He doesn't want to play.
1: So he's just getting a check?
2: Yes. You're not going to like get this money back because of anything I did. You're going to have to get rid of me. But I'm going to make sure that you don't play me.
1: So after his Browns run, he'll never play in the NFL again.
2: I doubt it.
1: I'm kind of with you. I think this is it.
2: Chances are we'll never see him or hear from him ever again. Unless he starts a foundation for support of misused towels.
1: Yeah.
2: You know.
1: I mean, at this point, why not? Why not?
2: I mean, you got cats ready to fight each other at WNBA games. I mean, I've seen wilder stuff than foundations that are set up for support of misused towels. Man.
1: Jeez. Ennis Cantor? This is absurd. 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
2: Yep. 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

0: LeVar Arrington, Brady Quinn, Jonas Knox with you here. Coming up a little over 15 minutes from now, we are going to have another edition of The Leftovers. 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So, Dan Lanning did have some thoughts, the Oregon head coach. He had some thoughts on this whole, players in the NFL going back to college, and it sounded like this.
1: Yeah, I mean, I think there's a lot of negatives that are involved around this. One, once you go to the NFL, to me, you're in the NFL. You don't get the opportunity to come back. Two, you know, most of us have built our rosters, and you have a limited roster limit now. So if you invited somebody back to your team, that means you're kicking somebody else off your team, right, to match your roster limits. I don't think that's fair to the players that worked all summer, all spring, and put themselves in position to be ready to work for a team, to have somebody come back. But ultimately, you know, it used to be once you had an agent or once you went and did the combine or once you went to mini, I mean, all those things qualified as you are no longer an amateur. You're a professional now once you declare for the draft. So to let any of those players come back, you know, fair or unfair to them, it's unfair to the sport. And I think it's unfair to the players that are on current teams, you know, for those guys to be coming back.
0: I mean, but if Oregon could get their hands on one, you know.
2: They got a ton of talent, man.
0: Yeah.
2: They stockpile. They're building there, too, man. Hey, they were doing some construction, big construction while I was there. I tend to agree with them. I think that you got to show a level of loyalty to the guys that, I mean, you guys tell me, don't you preach it how you're supposed to do things the right way, right? Like, make it through the off season, make it through the winter. The winter is the toughest part of the year. Winter workouts is that's the grind. That's grueling, and there's no sight of playing football. You know, you got spring coming up, but it's not the same as preparing for the season. So it's just really tough. And these guys do the process, and you're told to do things the right way. You came here, you got recruited, you got brought in, and then somebody comes in that late and they take your position. I just think that it sets a dangerous precedence for the game itself, but it also could ruin the reputation of that coach that's coaching, because there's no loyalty. And if you show me there's no loyalty, then that's sad, because you're representation of that school, and that kid should be there representing his school. And you have a coach that may have a different agenda and priorities rather than doing what's best for the kids that are on the team and who's best, you know, what's best for that institution.
0: Would it piss you guys off if you were one of those players that had been there all off season training, all of that, and then, you know, you welcome in, talented or not? Like, I feel like, yeah, that just would not land well with a lot of guys that are currently there.
3: So this is tough, because if we're looking at, for example, an NFL roster, none of it matters until the week one game day roster. So you could theoretically, in the case of Dan Lanning, and there are roster limits in the NFL, right? You can have 90 into camp, guys who have been there all offseason. And then up until that point, someone gets released, there's an opportunity for the team to get better, or maybe they have an injury and they need to bring someone else at a different position to add more depth there. And you're out. So I understand Dan Lanning's point. That being said, we are venturing into a world of a professional model. That is how it is done at the NFL. Is it not? Is anything I'm saying inaccurate?
2: No.
3: So if that's how it's done at the NFL, if we are looking at these players now as professional athletes, they're not student athletes anymore. There's really no regard or concern for the academic portion of it. The 5-for-5 is not even tied to that anymore. So it's basically up to individual institutions to get these kids to get their degree or get them to care about education, because the NCAA has no power. So if that's the direction things are going, I don't see an issue with anyone adding one to the roster. It's teaching them a real life lesson of, hey, this wasn't how it used to be, but it is now at college. And by the way, it's the exact same way at the NFL level, or it's the exact same way if you go to the CFL, the exact same way if you go to any professional organization. And in fact, you can go into the corporate world and you can do the same damn thing. Because if you're not providing value, if you're not providing something that the company doesn't have, they will also, as they grow or scale and move, they'll move on from you. So I don't personally have an issue with it. I think it's unfortunate for the player who gets cut, but that's life. That's the reality of it. I mean, it's unfortunate for the guys who right now are on NFL rosters that are going to no longer be a part of a team at that final cut, and this is the last football they ever played. It's a sad story, but it's the reality of life.
2: It's just wild to me. This is wild. Because it's like, how do you maintain the pageantry, the traditions, just the things that have truly mattered when you talk about belonging to your college institution, and your college institution belonging to you? I just think that that's always been, to me, the biggest draw to what made college football different from the pros. Like, it's one thing to have a fan base that they come to see you on Sunday, but they go back to work Sunday night, Monday morning. They go back to work. You go to a game on Saturday, you're partying with those same people in the stands after that game. You're going to class with those same people during the week. You're sharing experiences if you're doing the college experience the right way. And all of this talk, it doesn't cover that. And it doesn't care. And
3: well, they're not like in classes now, though.
2: Everything
3: you're talking about, a lot of these guys, maybe they've been there before, but they're not in class now.
2: But what I'm saying is that the point of it is that they will be. It's just, to me, it's corrosive to the entire institution of what college sports has been.
3: Everything's been corrosive to that. Like, if we're going to be real, like, paying players is corrosive to it, because now you've prioritized them getting paid over their education. Like, the education was the form of payment. It was the experience and education that you had. That's gone out the window. So the entire system right now, the way it is built, is corrosive to what you're referring to.
2: I just think these kids are going to get robbed. They're getting robbed. Not only the kids on the teams, the kids that attend these universities, the people that have attended them as alumni, I think they get robbed of what the traditions and what the commonalities of what's connected to going to that school, what it represents. I just think it goes away in a major way because there's no real loyalty. And it does go through sports.
0: You remember when Quinn Ewers, I think it was last year, he said that he had a big-time offer on the table to go to another school after his final year at Texas, and he said he didn't take it because he didn't want to taint his legacy, that he wanted to be a Texas guy. He had already, gone from Ohio State and whatnot. And I just wonder if maybe he looks at that and says, yeah, kind of made a mistake, because that's a guy who, what was he, a seventh round pick of the Dolphins? And I'm assuming he's still there. But I just think that in some cases, the opportunity, I get why they would want to take the opportunity to go back. Daquan Wright's probably getting a lot more than he would have gotten if he made the Browns roster, I would assume. But yeah, there is just this sort of, but does it feel right when you're doing it? And I wonder how many guys would have the opportunity and look at it and say, man, I know that financially it makes a lot of sense. I just don't know if I feel comfortable doing that. Like, how many players could maybe talk to, go get some sort of a judge to give them clearance to go back to the NFL, but look at it and go, nah, man, those days are over, and I'm going to try and get ready for the NFL. I wonder how many players have the opportunity and decide not to because of what you're saying, LeVar. I appreciate everything that comes with it, not just the paycheck from NIL. So
3: yeah, I don't think there's anyone doing that.
0: Like, that's
3: everyone's trying to make money, man. I mean, the reality is, You're leaving school without debt. You're going to leave school with money in your bank account, which is drastically different than what it was, you know, 10 years ago or 8 years ago for that matter.

0: I don't know, but it's just very sad that that is the reality that these kids are living in. And in some ways, I mean, in one regard, you get paid. I get that. I'm happy for the kids that are able to get paid and impact their lives at an early age. But for the idea of, like, I could never imagine not being entrenched in the rich culture and experiences that I had when I was in school. I just can't. I can't imagine breaking that up now that I get an opportunity to look back on it. Like, oh, I went to three schools. I went to four schools in 4 years. I just, that would be strange to me. It would be strange to me. And I guess it's the new norm. And so that's what's normal. But just not being like a person with no flag, I don't know, man. I take issue with it.
1: What if you're getting paid, though?
0: You know, it's in the Bible, man. It doesn't, what does it profit a man to inherit the earth but lose his soul? You know, I don't need to lose my soul for a dollar. A dollar comes and goes.
2: That all sounds good and stuff, but like,
0: that's honestly how I look at things. I mean,
2: but you're tying religion to your college experience.
0: I'm a preacher's I'm a preacher's kid, bro. Like,
2: I'm just trying to find the parallel of what you're saying. It sounds good, but in reality, there's not really like, I didn't go. What's the parallel?
0: I could have been paid a ton of money to go to different schools. I didn't take money. Sure. I didn't take any
2: money. That was
0: money.
2: Back when it was illegal, though.
0: But I get that. Well, my son could have took more money to go to other schools.
2: Okay, but he's still being paid money. It's not like he's going for free.
0: He could have went to two other schools that paid him way more money.
2: Correct, but he's not playing for free again.
0: We weren't playing for free. We were, like you said, we were getting our tuition paid for. We were
2: right, but I'm also not basing this conversation out of religion.
0: What I'm saying is, you asked me the question. What was the question you asked me, Jonas? What was the question you asked me? Is the money thing?
1: Oh,
0: right?
1: Yeah, like, you know, how much, like, is it worth the paycheck to just kind of diminish your experience in one place to kind of bounce around to multiples?
0: Yeah, I feel like my beliefs, again, my foundational beliefs play a part in that decision making, Q.
2: Yeah. So you're telling me that if someone else used the justification that God has provided me this opportunity, he's put me in this vessel, this ability to be able
0: to
2: spread it.
0: But that's okay. For them.
2: Right. I'm just saying that argument can be used both ways.
0: I'm not judging anyone. I'm saying for me, if I'm making a decision where I compromise what my belief system is, what my core values are, and that's for a bag of money, I would have did that when I was coming out, when I did play.
2: Yeah, I got you.
0: But
2: I don't feel anyone's compromising their beliefs for money.
0: I feel like sometimes that could very well be what it is. It could very well.
2: How do you feel like they're compromising their beliefs?
0: It could be compromising because something that they believe in, they go away from what they believe in. They could have believed in something else. It could have been a coach. It could have been a professor. It could have been the campus. It could have been the school. It could have been anything that they believed in, and a bag of money changed that.
2: I wonder if Scott Shapiro's listening right now, and he's going to come to you and say, well, LeVar, because of what you believe, you know, I don't want to compromise any of that.
0: We don't get paid enough money for them to come to me and do that. So I don't think that we would have any issues there.
1: And we wake up at 1 a.m.
0: Yeah, I don't think we'd have any issues there. There's no concerns there. And they gave me an opportunity to work with you guys. So, I mean, if somebody popped up and was like, you know.
2: I mean, Jonas makes you compromise everything working with him.
0: I mean,
2: given his, true. You know.
1: We've never sat closer to each other, and we've gotten along great.
0: That is very true.
3: You guys do look pretty cute together like that. More bonding.
0: I wore my Hall of Fame shirt today. Saw that? It's not my class, though. But I'm politicking. I got Keyjohn and Peter Warwick. I, that, that was, politic for them really, really hard. I'm going for Courtney Brown.
2: I got to be honest. Why do you have to politic for either of those guys? Like,
0: isn't that crazy?
2: It's so weird to me.
0: Yeah.
2: Yeah, but it's like who is the guy who's like, no, they shouldn't get in?
0: I don't know.

0: anybody saying that they shouldn't get in. I'm just talking to the people who have influence over, you know, those votes and stuff like that. Like Courtney Brown and Brady Quinn are my latest ones.
1: Yeah.
0: Yeah, those are my latest guys.
2: Yeah. I'm trying to think who got in recently, though, and I was like, why'd that take? Like, by the way, I don't think RG3's in. I'm like, why is RG3 not in?
0: Hey,
2: like,
0: man.
2: What are we doing here?
0: Adamakin Sue and Aaron Donald go into this class for the Hall of Fame.
2: You mean so they're you in this say, year? Or
0: so
2: they...
0: you could say, what took so long for Adamakin Sue?
2: Yeah. Like, none
0: I mean,
2: of that
0: he
2: makes
0: might
2: sense
0: be
2: to
0: the
2: me.
0: Greatest defensive player in the history of college football.
2: Dude, the weirdest thing was this past spring, there was this Ohio thing that I went into. And someone had asked me, like, what took you so long? I go, Orlando Pace is with us for this. I go, what? Why isn't Orlando Pace in this sooner? Like, it would have been like a day one. Like, what are we doing here?
0: Yeah. Yeah. Well,
1: you need me to make a couple of calls? I'll get Brady.
0: Yeah. Let's get it. Yeah. Well, let's get it done.
2: No, don't do that. Let's don't do that. Done. That'll mess up
1: it
2: everything.
1: It is Two Pros and a Cup of Joe, Fox Sports Radio. Up next, we will close up shop on this Monday with another edition of The Leftovers right here on FSR. 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
0: Look cool on TV. So I had said earlier, to be able to host Cleveland Sports Radio today in a day in which Deshaun Watson off a terrible Saturday performance, and he criticized the fans, he was named the starting quarterback with 3 weeks to go. And so this is Ken Carman, who we tried to get on the show today, but he had a show, and Anthony Lima, I've heard of him, in Cleveland.

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1: It's so awkward with that father-daughter dance. You're just out there and everybody's standing there watching you. 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
2: Yeah, you got to dance like no one's watching.
1: Yeah, I don't want anybody watching.
3: That's true.
1: Yes, Paul.
3: Imagine you did that.
4: Everyone, please leave the dance floor. Please clear the dance floor.
1: No, I would tell them to leave the building.
0: Excuse me for a moment. The father of the bride has requested that all of you get out.
1: What?
5: It seems strange, but that dance is for everyone except for the two of you. You would think it's just for you and your daughter, but if everyone wants to go, oh, and take pictures and get all emotional about seeing you and your daughter dance, that's what it's all about. Because I had a bat mitzvah dance with my daughter, which is on a smaller scale than, you know, a wedding, but we had to do the father-daughter dance at the bat mitzvah, and I remember it was a big deal for everyone to watch.
1: This day in sports history, Paul.
5: That's what he does. He cuts me off.
0: Broadcasting from the Man Cave, this is Dan Patrick.
1: Oh, how I missed you. Oh, great to be back. Not you, Danettes. I'm talking about the audience here. I miss the audience here. Todd's here. Dylan's here. Marv, Paulie. Yours truly. There's a lot to recap. Got a big announcement coming up next hour. Next hour, big announcement for the DP show. Not yet. No drum roll yet. But it is great to be back. We'll get to phone calls as we always do every Monday. Best and worst of the weekend. Your opportunity to tell me what you liked, you didn't like from the past week, if you want to. I want to thank Tony Reale, who stepped in for a couple of days for me as I went west for a big wedding that I'll talk about here in a moment. 877-3DP-SHOW. Operator Tyler sitting by. He'll take your phone calls. We say good morning if you're watching on Peacock, the NBC Sports Network as well, NBC Sports Now. We'll talk to Daniel Jeremiah of NFL Network fame and Rich Eisen from the Mothership, who was at the wedding with his wife, Susie. He will join us coming up. So he's been to two of the biggest weddings of the century in the last 6 weeks. Rich Eisen was there at the Taylor Swift, Travis Kelce wedding, and then, of course, my daughter's wedding. So Rich will join us coming up. NFL preseason week two. We'll talk about that. Deshaun Watson did not have a good weekend. We'll talk about that. Crazy times for college football, a weird week, and we'll discuss that as well. We say good morning, those watching on Peacock and those listening on our radio affiliates, over 400 cities carrying the program, at DP Show on Twitter, and Fox Sports Radio, NBC Sports Network, and Peacock, which is where you can consume this program. 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We'll have a stat of the day, poll question, and play of the day, all of that forthcoming. A lot of build up to the wedding. I spent way too much time discussing it, certainly my speech, and I got through it. I did bring in my son. I brought him up. He was going to be kind of my comfort animal that if I needed help down the stretch, and I did. I was starting to crumble a little bit, held on tightly, and he came in and finished the last paragraph, and I ended it with Mazel Tov. And then that was it. I was done, sat down. And I had myself a beer or two. But thank you for all the advice. I did take a beta blocker, and I think it helped. So somebody had suggested that, took a beta blocker, and I think it helped me become less emotional there. But it was still there because everybody kept saying, you're going to take a beta blocker? Well, you got to cry. I go, I'm going to cry. 15 beta blockers is not going to stop that. But I did take it, kind of chilled me down a little bit there. We had a walk that was probably 250 yards for the wedding. So it's my wife and I, and we're side by side with my daughter. We're walking down. We're walking through this field, and, you know, we're going down a hill. Yeah, I mean, if we fell, we would have just kept tumbling there towards, you know, the ceremony. But we did. It was a long, long walk. So I was able to cry, stop crying, and then cry again when I got ready to go to the ceremony. I got my steps in that day, And I was tired by the time that I got up to the actual ceremony. But beautiful day, beautiful bride, lover husband, and by all accounts, I think we did okay. No casualties along the way, but celebrity sightings. I was confused by a couple of people for a couple of different celebrities, and I'll let you guys guess that. Yes, Todd, you had your hand up while I was giving this emotional recap of the wedding.
5: I was just fascinated by the 2.5 football fields worth of walk that was involved. That's what the facility, that's what they offered, or did you ask for an extra long walk? Was there something dramatic about wanting to walk almost 3 football fields? That's what I was curious about.
1: Thank you, Todd.
5: You get sweaty and hot out there in California.
1: Yeah, I know. I didn't ask for it, but there was a place by a tree where it was shaded and everybody could sit there, but we had to walk down this hill. And then when we got there, and then it was a lovely ceremony. Yes, Dylan?
3: Wait, was the shady tree partway through the walk, like they had a halfway house for people?
1: No. That's where the ceremony was.
3: Oh, okay.
1: Everybody was seated down by this big tree. And I kept saying to my daughter, that's a long walk. And she's walking in a wedding dress. My wife is all dressed up. And I'm going, okay, you know, who am I? I'm just here. I'm just financing this thing. Nobody factored in me. My health walking all the way down there in 85 degree heat. Yes, Paul.
6: Is this like the PGA Tour? You can't use a cart?
1: That would be the Senior Tour. Yeah. The Senior Tour would allow me to, but they didn't allow me to use a cart. Yes, Paul?
6: America has a lot of questions. I'm going to pull the Band-Aid on
1: these
6: now.
1: Okay. All right.
6: The speech, you said you did get emotional, but you made it through a lot of it. Would you say you got a quality start?
1: Yes. I went 5 1/3.
6: Oh, nice.
1: 5 1/3. I would get the win.
6: Yeah.
1: And, you know, everybody would come up afterwards and they say, hey, you did a great job. One person came up to me.
6: Oh, no.
1: Yes. Her name's Audrey. She comes up to me and she goes, speech was good. And I go, what? And I go, okay. I wasn't going to criticize her dad's speech at her wedding that I went to. So it stayed with me. I was like, damn. She gave me your speech. It was good. And I go, okay. Yeah, Paul.
6: You could only say that if you're completely making a joke. Like, your speech was... Like, if Rich Eisen, funny guy, went up to you and said, that's funny because you guys know each other. But Audrey...
1: Even then, it would bother me if Rich Eisen did that.
6: So Audrey just gave you a C+.
1: Yeah. It was like, yeah, it was good. And I go, I'd rather you didn't say anything than that. I poured my heart out in front of people. I cried in front of people. Yes, Todd.
5: And if you feel compelled to say something about the speech to you directly, at least, you know, it's a must-lie situation. This is a big day for all of you. Well, just say, great speech, and move on and go get your free food and drink and get out of the way.
1: You're right, Todd. Thank you. Yes, Dylan.
3: See, I kind of respect Audrey here because everyone is going to come up to you and just say how amazing you did. You know, it's a wedding, et cetera. I like a little bit of, come back down to earth.
1: No, not when you're up there giving the speech. When you're the father of the bride and you're up there giving the speech, you... Now, look, my wife didn't say I did a great job. In fairness, you know, I think it was when somebody said, oh, man, you did a great job. And then she just acknowledged, yeah. So it wasn't one of those, man, come here. You're incredible as a speaker. Because she kept saying, you've handed out the Super Bowl trophy. And I said, hon, I don't know any of those people when I hand out the Super Bowl trophy. I knew everybody here. Yes, Dylan.
3: It is funny to picture her sitting there being like, I could say nothing. Or I feel compelled to go talk to them.
1: I would rather you didn't say anything.
5: If you dropped the mic after your speech and told everyone, was that the greatest speech, everyone, or what? Or you would still be wrong for saying what you said.
1: It wasn't the greatest speech. I'm glad I got through it. And I pointed out a couple things. I did drop an F-bomb. And my wife was surprised at that. But I was recapturing a moment I had with, you know, the groom. When he asked for my daughter's hand in marriage. And then he said, do you have any advice? And I said, don't F it up. And he said, what? I said, don't F it up. You got a lifetime guarantee with that woman. She'll be by your side the rest of your life. So I was telling a touching story. And then my wife goes, yeah, I'm kind of surprised you used the F word. I go, hon, I'm a journalist. Like, I had to tell the whole story as it unfolded in front of me. Yes, Todd.
7: To her credit, you could have said, don't mess it up or don't screw it up, but you got blue. And I can relate. I can relate to no reason going blue. That's what you get.
1: But I wasn't struggling with the audience there. Like, I didn't lose the audience like you did.
7: Fair.
1: Yes. But, you know, when you do drop an F-bomb or you know, the S-word, you know, people do react to that and they get a laugh out of that. Yes, Dylan?
3: Is it sort of like how you can't tell the story of football without Eli Manning? You could not possibly tell the story without the F-bomb.
6: Good comparison.
1: Thank you. Actually, Eli won 2 Super Bowls. I dropped 2 F-bombs. So, yes, very, very similar there. Celebrity sighting. Don Cheadle. Now, not at the wedding, but at the venue. Like, I saw him. He was playing golf. And our buddy Anthony Anderson.
6: Oh, yeah.
1: Blackish. Saw him. And
6: did you give him the courtesy invite if you want to stop by?
1: No, the wedding was over.
6: Oh.
1: Yeah, that was the next day when I saw him. And but he was up there to play golf as well. And then I was mistaken. You guys want to guess? 2 different people thought that I was 2 different celebrities. Yes, Marvin?
8: Steve Martin.
1: Yes, got that. Got that a couple of times. Yes, Paul?
6: Yeah, that was going to be my guess. I will pivot to Jim Lampley, the broadcaster.
1: No, but that used to be I'd get confused with Jim Lampley. Yes, Dylan?
3: This might be recency bias, but Don Cheadle?
7: Wow.
6: Yes.
1: Yes, Todd.
7: He passed away, like, I think over 6 years ago, but did anyone think you were Fred Willard walking around?
1: Fred Willard? No. No. This person is on daytime TV. Daytime TV. And I had somebody come up, and she hugged me. Drew Carey from Price is Right. Oh,
6: no.
3: I don't see that.
1: Well, that's what I got. She was, like, so excited, and I said... I could have had that job. I turned it down, but no, I'm not Drew Carey. Yes, Dylan.
3: I could see like a Dr. Drew. That would look a little more, that seems a little more accurate to me.
1: Oh, okay. All right, so it's done. It's over with. I survived. I have 2 more daughters, and I told them do not get married anytime soon. Financially, I can't do it, and emotionally, I can't do it either. But all the well-wishers... And all the Danettes did reach out to me, and actually every, you know, backroom people, they reached out to make sure that I was doing okay. Everything was great. Beautiful weather, beautiful people. Although one weird moment, the DJ, he canceled the day of the reception.
7: What?
9: Whoa.
1: Yes, the DJ had to cancel the day of. I don't know who they got. But, you know, with the father-daughter dance that I made a big deal of, like, oh, my God, it's going to be Fly Me to the Moon, Frank Sinatra. Well, all of a sudden, I'm having a drink, and I hear Fly Me to the Moon. And my daughter goes, Dad, we're up. And I go, there was no announcement there. And so we go up and start dancing, and I think we're halfway through the song. And I go... I got cheated with the father-daughter dance. The DJ, you know, okay. They had to get somebody. They got somebody. And music was questionable. Let's put it that way. Yes, Paul?
6: To be fair, the replacement DJ had no time to learn the set list and get ready. The person who bailed, that's a violation.
1: Yeah, that one was tough. Because the party went till almost 3 in the morning. Yeah, there was some... Now, my wife and I kept saying, man, Josh, my son-in-law, has terrible music taste. But it was the DJ who had his own set list there. Like, you would hear a song and you go, oh, that's ABBA. Well, that, okay. And then all of a sudden you'd hear something, you go, I have no idea who that is. Yes, Marvin.
8: This might be a generational divide for you. Did your daughter and her new husband, did they like the set list? Did they like the music?
1: They did not. That was the problem after the fact, that they they kept talking about the music and that the music wasn't what they wanted. Yes, Todd.
9: Was there a valid excuse how on cancel on the day of? I think you're entitled to an explanation. He's got to either make up something horrible happened family-wise. That's just, you can't be doing that.
1: Well, it was something health-wise for him. That was, sounded serious. So we, I was fine with that.
9: Still got to show up. Even if you're with
1: but you could have just taken my phone and done my playlist, and it would have been better because you would at least go, oh, okay, I know that song. Yes, Dylan.
3: Did you get like a doctor's note from the DJ or anything?
1: I did not.
6: I'd want to see a hospital report.
1: I did not get a doctor's note. Okay, so that's it. But thank you for all the well-wishers there, except for Audrey, who thought my speech was good. Ish. Yes, Marvin.
8: Did you drop an F-bomb on her?
1: I did not, because I really like her and her husband.
8: That doesn't...
1: No, but she was honest. And then, you know what? Her husband goes, hey, you know, I mean, she's honest. And I go, I don't need honesty right now. Yes, Todd.
9: Any awkward moments? Someone too much to drink? Someone have to be escorted out a little? Anyone have to get a warning about their behavior?
1: Yeah, some people in my family tree. there were some. One person went sideways.
6: We're up against a break.
1: Yeah, my oldest brother went sideways, and but it was he's a great man. So I was right there with him the whole time. You know, when you're drinking wine and you got it to the side, like you're holding it to the side, and then I kept thinking. The reason why you need a refill is you're not holding your wine glass straight up. You're pouring it in my lap. So other than that, no casualties. Everybody's good. All right. That's it. I'll wait till Rich Eisen comes on. And we'll talk a little bit more about it. But that'll be in the final hour of the program. So you're wedding and wedding speech free here for a little while. When we come back, speaking of a speech, Deshaun Watson, come on down. We're back after this Dan Patrick Show. Football is back, and something big is coming. 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
5: It's always nice to be on vacation, but then after a while, you get closer to coming back. And my wife could tell that I was getting a little bit fidgety. And I was like, I'm ready to go back. And I think that that was this past Friday. It's like, ready to go to work. I was ready to go to work on Saturday. But it was a good vacation for everybody. And then we don't have any time off now until, I think, after Christmas. Maybe a day or two at Thanksgiving. But football season, we will be here from start to finish. Now, I will take a day off. I have to shoot my scene in Grown Ups 3. So that'll be in a couple of weeks. I'll take that Monday off, and then I shoot my scene. At least that's what we're planning on doing. Yes, Paul?
18: And we got college football coming up Thursday, Friday, Saturday, Sunday.
5: Now, you have TCU in North Carolina that's kind of spicy.
18: Yes.
5: I think the great game might be Jacksonville against North Dakota State.
18: Yeah, Jayville State, North Dakota State, that's Saturday.
5: That might be the best game of the weekend. So college football is here, week two of the preseason. Ashton Jeanty, he got hurt in practice, sprained ankle. I think the way they made it sound, that it was going to be something that might affect the season, but it looks like he's going to be okay. We'll talk about Deshaun Watson here in a moment. You'll be able to hear what he had to say to the media after his subpar performance over the weekend. Chris in Syracuse. Good morning, Chris. What's on your mind?
19: Hey, thanks, Dan. Hey, I got a best and worst for you and a comment. Yeah, I'll throw a best to the New York Jets. I know it's only preseason, but they shut out the Steelers and Geno Smith in his one drive was 7-for-7 with a TD. And the Jets defense got two interceptions. That's two more than all last season. And a worst to the New York Mets. Pete Alonso, who they let walk in the offseason, hit his 30th home run Friday night. That's, I believe, seven seasons for Alonso, and all with 30 or more home runs. And the Mets, like the Dodgers, are not shy to spend money, but unlike the Dodgers, they seem to spend it in all the wrong places. And, Dan, I'm surprised the NFL doesn't televise some of those joint practices, especially with all the skirmishes. It may end up being more entertaining than, say, Jacksonville versus Carolina at 9:30 on a Sunday morning from London.
5: Thank you, Chris. Buddha in San Francisco. Now, before I hear from Buddha, I want you guys to know, Buddha came through. When I needed a reservation at a restaurant, when I was looking for a hotel, a tour of a winery, Buddha did everything for me. The only problem was, as a joke, the reservation was under my name from Happy Gilmore 2, Pat Daniels. So the last night, my wife and I went to this restaurant in Napa, and we go in, we get there early. I said, table for two, Dan Patrick. She says, I don't have anything. And I go, oh, no, I know, I'm on the list. I made the reservation. I don't have anything. So 15 minutes, we stand outside, my wife and I, and she goes, who made the reservation? I said, Buddha. And she said, who is Buddha? I said, well, he's a caller on the show. A caller on the show made the reservations? I said, no, he's connected. He runs a restaurant. No, Buddha, he's buttoned up. He got us into the wineries. Buddha did? I go, yes. What's his name? Eric. Does he have a last name? I said, yes, I'll get it for you. So the woman then comes out and goes, Pat Daniels? And my... I go, oh, that's us. And she goes, who's Pat Daniels? I said, my character in Happy Gilmore 2.
18: Of course.
5: She's like, I'm confused with all this. Buddha, Pat Daniels. I said, just let's go in. So Buddha, that the backstory, thank you for all the help in setting up the vacation week.
20: What up, DP? You know, I hope your wife didn't think that was too jokey. I thought it was kind of funny. I thought you would appreciate that. Happy Monday, boys. My sports show, Vinky, is back. You guys were all missed, man. And then, Dan, Audrey's feedback was, shake it off, DP, shake it off. Best of the weekend, DP, the law firm, Wyndham Clark, man, outlasting Rory McIlroy yesterday and coming back from early struggles. I mean, it looked like Rory was just surging early and cruising, but Clark, who played with Scottie Scheffler as well, I mean, he overcame the pro Rory gallery, and he just came in clutch, man. It was awesome to watch him win yesterday. Good work on him. And then worst of the weekend, Dan, and I hesitate to bring this up because Deshaun Watson and his incredible lack of awareness, like self-awareness, man, what he did was egregious, and he should be lucky to just be playing football, in my opinion. But him complaining about the fans booing him and calling it disrespectful and personal, like, what's disrespectful is him going 5-for-12 and throwing a pick, not
5: good. Thank you, Buddha. Here's Deshaun Watson after a subpar performance this weekend on the home crowd booing him.
0: I think you guys know too, and I think the whole world knows. It has nothing to do about the performance. It's a little bit personal than that. So I think that's it's a disrespectful thing. I'm going to keep whatever I feel with me and my family internally on how I feel about that. Just move on.
5: Well, you didn't keep it to yourself. You just said it. And then he was asked a follow-up question about getting booed.
21: Don't you think, Deshaun, that winning and playing better would eliminate some of that booing?
0: Last time I played on this field, I tore my Achilles. And that same fan base, they cheered when I got hurt. So what does that have to do with anything about performance? When a person get hurt, especially for your own city, and they cheer.
21: Does any of that make you regret coming here?
0: No, I don't regret anything in my life. You know, I think the Lord put me through situations for a reason, so I don't regret anything at all. I had different thoughts on how it was going to be, but, you know, it is what it is. I'm not tripping on it.
5: Well, I would have some regrets about the 24 women who accused you of sexual assault. I'd start there. But, look, the fans didn't ask for you. The fans, you were forced onto them by ownership. So they sort of have to root for you. That doesn't mean that they will, and you haven't played well. Now, the injury and booing you, okay, that crosses the line. You should never have that happen. You can pretty much play your way out of anything. Michael Vick did. He killed dogs. He went to prison. He played his way out of that in a tough city like Philadelphia. Why don't you just say the following, Deshaun? I hope to turn those boos into cheers. I understand why they would be frustrated. Ownership spent a lot of money on me and draft picks, and I've been hurt. But I want to be able to play and show people that I can play. I want to get back to the level that I once had with the Texans. I hope that they will cheer me. Don't play victim here, okay? That's just like you're tone deaf. Don't you understand what happened? And maybe you don't. Which, if I'm ownership, I'd say, how can I have this guy lead my team if he can't even handle himself in a press conference? You're going to talk to the media every week. He hasn't been in front of the microphone in a long time. And that sounds like that would be a good thing for him. But if you don't know that people aren't rooting for you, $230 million guaranteed and 3 first-round draft picks, and you didn't play well. Now, if you played great and they booed you, okay, now we can have a conversation about that. But they don't want you. And I don't know how they keep you on that roster if you're not going to be the starter. And I thought, you know what, maybe give him the start and see how he does. And maybe it's half a season. You bring in Shador Sanders. Look, I don't think either one of these quarterbacks are their future. But I can't have a distraction of a guy who feels like he's a victim here. And that's what you have. You have a first-year coach dealing with this. I don't even know where Dylan Gabriel is in all of this either. Is he allowed to compete for the starting job, or is it just these two guys? But the fact that Shador Sanders said, hey, You know, he stood up for Deshaun Watson, which I get it. You're in the quarterback room. I understand that. But Deshaun Watson being tone deaf and having a myopic view of this, that, oh, my God, they're booing me. Yes, you got injured. You've been injured a couple of times. Booing you when you get an injury, I have a problem with that. But the fans don't owe you anything. You owe them good football. Do you understand that? $230 million guaranteed. You didn't want to go to Cleveland. They gave you an offer you couldn't refuse. The fans didn't give you that offer. Ownership. So, I kept thinking, somebody's got to help him. Well, somebody's got to help him in a variety of ways. Somebody's got to let him know when you go into that room and you're going to talk to the media, what are we talking about? That's where you have to bring him to the side and say, we don't want this to get worse. Don't make it worse. How about you say nothing? How about you just do a company launch? You're 30 years of age. This isn't like 21 and you say something stupid. And you can't be the one holding a grudge. But man, I can't let that guy be my quarterback. Not after that. Performance on the field and off the field. Yeah, Paulie.
18: Do you think after the reaction to this, management and ownership says to the head coach, we cannot start this guy?
5: I don't want him on the roster. Now, I know that that's a lot of money and that's management making a decision to eat that, but I can't have somebody out there who he talked about he's going to play 17 road games this year. Like, what are you doing? What are you doing? Like, you better be awesome. And if you're awesome, you're probably going to be cheered. But don't put this on the fans. They didn't ask for you, but they got you. And what did you get? You had to give up 3 first-round picks, and you gave up all this money. And the quarterbacking situation, like the head coaching situation, has been a disaster. Brian Sipe isn't walking through that door. Bernie Kosar is not walking through that door. Frank Ryan's not walking through that door. Yes, Dylan.
1: Yeah, I've sort of maintained that once all of that stuff went down, you know, when he was leaving Houston and going to the Browns, all the off-the-field stuff, I was like, it's going to be an uphill battle football-wise for him going forward, like even maybe more so than an injury.
5: But, Dylan, you can play your way out of these things. I mean, or you can put it to the side.
1: Yeah.
5: And this is front and center. When you've lost track, as we did this morning, of how many women he sexually assaulted? Like we said, I think it's more than 24. I mean, big settlement, and he doesn't regret anything? Yeah, Dylan.
1: Imagine the alternate universe, though, where none of that stuff happens. He's still on the Texans in their current form with the – I mean, I know they got Will Anderson from those draft picks, but it's like how different things could have been in the story of Deshaun Watson – had, you know, that stuff not happened.
5: And look, I loved him in college.
1: Yeah.
5: Thought he was a great college player. But, and with the Texans, he was a top 5 quarterback. Yeah, Paulie.
18: Watson's last full season in Houston, 2020, before he got injured the first time, 70% passer, 4,800 yards, 33 touchdowns, 7 picks. That's what the Browns thought they were getting.
5: Yeah. In 3 seasons with the Browns, he's thrown 19 touchdown passes. A lot of injuries there. Just, you know, we talk about quarterbacks having field awareness. Like, if you don't have awareness in your life, I don't want you out there. And this isn't the first time he's got in front of the media. But this is on the Browns as well. Like, you have to say to him after that game, when he knows he's going to go talk to the media, then you say, hey, Deshaun will be out, but it'll be in 10 minutes. Like, you really need to stress to him, what are we talking about here? Because you're going to get some questions here. And they're going to push you a little bit here. They didn't even have to push him. Good follow-up question. You know, do you regret coming here? I don't regret anything. Yes, Todd.
2: And then the question is, how awesome does he have to be to play himself out of it, and for how many consecutive weeks before the fans will be back in his corner? That could be quite some time.
5: They would settle for maybe one good game. Like, let's start there. It's not like, hey, all right, you did it once. We got to see it five times. If you're a Browns fan, you're like, we'll take, how about a half of a game? And look, Shedeur Sanders is kind of a placeholder, in my opinion. I felt that since he got there. Way too much attention because of his father. But he seems like he's going to be the starting quarterback, which is fine. And maybe that's the safer decision here. That put in Shedeur, but then I can't have Deshaun Watson moping on the sidelines. Can't have that. Now, he's not going to be interviewed because he's the backup quarterback. But are you going to trot him out? And I think, I don't have this confirmed, but I did have a source with the Browns, and I said, was he

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14: It's August 2023, a county government meeting in Pennsylvania's Lehigh Valley. A young woman, early 20s, steps up to the mic to speak.
15: My two-month-old son was happily drinking milk from his bottle when he quickly started choking, turned blue, and went limp. My boyfriend transported our son to the changing table as I grabbed an anti-choking device and my boyfriend began assembling it. Two pumps of the device and my son was conscious, gasping for air and coughing up milk.
14: They all went to the ER to make sure the baby was okay.
15: But upon arriving at Lehigh Valley Hospital, the diagnosis quickly became something so different.
14: One of the doctors had a theory.
15: She stated to my father and mother-in-law that we are young, first-time parents who got frustrated with our baby and violently shook him to make him stop crying, and a confession would only make things easier for us.
14: The parents were told to leave the hospital without their son, and he wouldn't come home for 7 whole months.
15: I'm a postpartum mom dealing with the grief and the trauma of my son being ripped from my arms. And I'm a mom who lost everything in less than 24 hours due to one doctor's misdiagnosis. Enough is enough.

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0: This is the play of the day.
2: Check this out.
3: Swing and a fly ball. Center field, it's got a chance. Church back, out of room!
4: Yes!
3: And it's over!
4: Yeah. Yeah.
3: It's over! Kyle Schwarber with a walk-off home run into the hedges in dead center field. And the Phillies have absolutely stunned the Cardinals 6-4 with six runs in the bottom of the ninth inning.
5: Courtesy of the Phillies Radio Network, I love watching Kyle Schwarber swing a bat. He hit it 459 feet. Longest walk-off home run in baseball in more than 3 years. That's his 39th on the year. Play of the day. 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All right, Dylan, poll question first hour. It's going to be what?
6: Well, we have one up there right now, Dan.
5: Okay.
6: Off of the Browns topic.
5: Mm-hmm.
6: Browns fans booing Deshaun Watson is disrespectful or fair? Okay. Now, would you like to guess the results so far? I'll give you a hint. It's pretty lopsided.
5: I would say fair is probably leading 83%.
6: Close. 93% okay. Say it is totally fair.
5: Okay. Do you have another poll question?
6: Yeah. If you're the Browns, who are you starting? Deshaun Watson or Shedeur Sanders? That age-old question.
5: Now, I don't know when Todd Monken makes that announcement. It's supposed to be today, the Browns head coach. Maybe it's this morning, but whew, I'd love to be in that quarterback room or that discussion with the offensive coordinator, assistant coaches, ownership. But I'd be surprised if it's Deshaun Watson. But, you know, it's the Cleveland Browns, and who knows? Matt in South Dakota. Hi, Matt. What do you have for me today?
7: Wow. Long-time listener, first-time caller. Big fan. Miss your ESPN commercials. But, yeah, Deshaun Watson is, like, the worst decision ever made by a team in NFL history. I don't know what the contract, but I just want to go back to, like, what's the difference between him and Trevor Bauer? How come Trevor Bauer can't get a shot? Because that guy has been a great baseball player, still is. I believe got his charges got dropped.
5: Well, baseball suspended him. No, but, I mean, Deshaun Watson was disciplined by the NFL, I believe. Do you have the disciplinary action with Roger Goodell? Yeah, Paulie?
8: I got Trevor Bauer. He was suspended two seasons by MLB. That's back in 2022, and he never really came back.
5: Yeah. But Deshaun Watson, was he suspended by the NFL? And for how long? So baseball suspended Trevor Bauer. Deshaun Watson, if he was suspended, then came back, and then he got this contract. Yeah, Paulie?
8: Deshaun Watson was suspended 11 games of the 2022 season.
5: Okay. But, yeah, that was Major League Baseball that made that decision. Thank you for the phone call, Matt. Gus in L.A. Hi, Gus.
9: Good morning, Mr. Patrick. Hope you and the boys had a great time off. Best and worst of the weekend. Other than Dylan, you know, his thirst trap, comparing himself to Tony Soprano in the pool, other than that, best of the weekend. You know, there's been a lot of turmoil going on recently in women's sports and everything. It was great to see a nice little story coming out of Williamsport, Little League World Series. Kenley Rasmus tying the league record, the World Series, the Little League World Series record, eight strikeouts of one-hit ball, only to come back the next game with her bat and hit a leadoff, not a leadoff triple, but an RBI triple to put her team in front to win. That was a great thing to see out of Williamsport. And the worst of the weekend, not really the weekend, but you boys were gone, so I extended it a little bit. The embarrassment that is the ownership of my Los Angeles Lakers / Los Angeles Dodgers. It is embarrassing to see Mark Walters, a supposed billionaire, being rumored to go to the TV network and say, hey, guys, you guys want to buy our TV contracts out right now? Cash lump sum, one-time deal. You guys want to do it? It has been embarrassing to see all the jokes and everything that come out at the expense of these great teams and just ugly. But you boys have a great week. Glad to hear you. We'll see you soon.
5: Thank you, Gus. Yeah, the Bus family, that seems to be fractured on who wants to sell and who doesn't want to sell. Jeannie Buss's role and moving forward, and Luca want to stay there long term. Like, a lot of moving parts there. Yeah, Paulie.
8: You know, one thing for the Buss family and Jeannie Buss, they may find out part of your livelihood's all set when you sell the Lakers. You're set, billions. But your identity. Ask Mark Cuban about selling the Mavs, and that's part of his identity. I think when that goes away, it's hard to get back.
5: Well, Mike Florio had a post with Daniel Snyder. Once he sold the Commanders, like, nobody has seen or heard from him. Like, you're gone. That's why billionaires love owning teams, because you matter. Like, you're relevant. People actually listen to you. Daniel Snyder is living in London. And according to Florio, nobody bothers him over there. But when he was here, you had to listen to him. He was a big deal. Not anymore. Yeah, Dilling.
6: It doesn't help that the Commanders were immediately on the upswing after he got rid of the team, too.
5: Who is in the confessional coming up? Oh, Dylan is. Okay. Big announcement coming up at the top of the hour. Very proud of this announcement. No, you can do a little bit of that. Yeah, so we have an announcement coming up at the top of the hour. Very proud of this. A lot of hard work gone into this. Have that for you coming up. Yes, Todd?
10: Trying to figure out what the new announcement's going to be.
5: I told you this morning. Are you acting like you don't know?
10: I am pretending.
5: You didn't have to pretend.
10: I'm trying to hype it up some more.
5: Okay.
10: I'm excited about what hasn't been announced yet.
5: Okay. 1 hour in the books. Two more to go on this Monday. Todd's here. Dylan's here. Marvin. Paulie. Yours truly. And the backroom folks as well. Hour two on the way after this.
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25: Three staccato cries of Mayday and an eyewitness report of a mid-air explosion is about all that is known this morning of the British Columbia air disaster, which yesterday claimed 52 lives.
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33: 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You're out, you're about, but you want your Dan Patrick. 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
1: It's so awkward with that father-daughter dance. You're just out there and everybody's standing there watching you. Let us just be in the room with just us.
2: You got to dance like no one's watching.
1: Yeah. I don't want anybody watching.
3: That's true.
1: Yes, Paul.
3: Imagine you did that. Everyone, please leave the dance floor. Please clear the dance floor.
1: No, I would tell them to leave the building.
4: Excuse me for a moment. The father of the bride has requested that all of you get out.
1: What?
5: It seems strange, but that dance is for everyone except for the two of you. You would think it's just for you and your daughter, but if everyone wants to go, oh, and take pictures and get all emotional about seeing you and your daughter dance, that's what it's all about. Because I had a bat mitzvah dance with my daughter, which is on a smaller scale than, you know, a wedding, but we had to do the father-daughter dance at the bat mitzvah, and I remember it was a big deal for everyone to watch.
1: This day in sports history, Paul.
5: That's what he does. He cuts me off.
0: Broadcasting from the man cave, this is Dan Patrick.
1: Oh, we did it. We're back. I don't know if we're better than ever, but we are back. A weight lifted off my shoulders as I got through the wedding and the speech. More importantly, it wasn't about the wedding. It was about the speech. Rich Eisen, who was in attendance, he went to the Taylor Swift Travis Kelce wedding. So he was kind of ready for a wedding of this magnitude. He'll join us coming up next hour. Daniel Jeremiah, the NFL analyst for NFL Network. He'll join us coming up in a little bit. And he'll have some thoughts on the announcement that the Cleveland Browns have named their starting quarterback this season. Multiple reports, Deshaun Watson will be the starting quarterback for the Cleveland Browns. This, after what happened this weekend, not only his performance that was subpar, but his comments that were subpar as well. We'll bring those back. Coming up here in a moment. Stat of the day brought to you by Panini America, the official trading cards of the Dan Patrick Show. Premier League is back. Heading to North London, the Spurs make their home debut against Newcastle. A new season. Plenty to prove when they kick off at 12:30 Eastern on NBC and Peacock. We'll have a new poll question coming up. And your phone call is always welcome, especially on Monday. Best and worst of the weekend, what you saw that you liked, you didn't like. 877-3DP show. Got a big announcement. Big announcement coming up in about 8 minutes from now. 8 minutes from now, big announcement for the DP show. Yes, Paul?
6: I want to go back to Watson for a second. I know the announcement's big. Do you think the Browns said to themselves this morning, it can't get any worse. Nobody likes this guy. He didn't play well. This is last call. Let him have the month of September, and then we'll completely move on from the Watson era for the rest of our lives. And the only thing that could change that is if he plays really well.
1: Well, this is what I would have done prior to what he said this weekend. But prior to this, I thought, let him play. Let him try. Give him the chance. You spent all this money. I don't think Shedeur Sanders is your future. But you at least give Deshaun Watson the opportunity. He rehabbed to come back. Now see if he can play. And as I mentioned last hour, my source, who wasn't involved in the decision-making, but he's affiliated with the Cleveland Browns, said that he thought the trajectory was Deshaun Watson was going to be the starting quarterback. This was prior to Saturday. I did text him this morning after the Deshaun Watson's comments over the weekend. He did not get back to me. But, by the way, here is Deshaun Watson talking about being booed by the home crowd.
7: I think you guys know too, and I think the whole world knows, it has nothing to do about the performance. It's a little bit personal than that, so I think that's it's a disrespectful thing. I mean, I'm going to keep whatever I feel with me and my family internally on how I feel about that. Just move on.
1: Okay, he didn't keep it to himself, but he needs to eat it. Like, you open the door here. You're not going to win this. You're not a victim. Nobody's going to feel bad for you. I do understand you tear your Achilles and the fans boo. Now, to me, that crosses the line. But part of the booing was you didn't play well. You haven't played well. You haven't played. You got all this money. And then you say, well, here is the next portion of that press conference with Deshaun Watson.
8: Don't you think, Deshaun, that winning and playing better would eliminate some of that booing?
7: Last time I played on this field, I tore my Achilles. And that same fan base, they cheered when I got hurt. So what does that have to do with anything about performance? When a person get hurt, especially for your own city, and they cheer.
8: Does that make you regret coming here?
7: No, I don't regret anything in my life. You know, I think the Lord put me through situations for a reason. So I don't regret anything at all. I had different thoughts on how it was going to be, but, you know, it is what it is. I'm not tripping on it.
1: Okay. I don't know if the Lord put you through the sexual assault. Okay. You can't say I don't regret anything in my life. Or if you say nothing football-wise do I regret. Okay? Keep it about football if you want to. But you're doing the all, you know, woe is me. All right, you get your start. You're the starting quarterback here. And maybe you're going to feel like you're playing 17 road games, in your words. But this is on you. This is about you. You got your opportunity. Stop whining. Stop crying. Go out and play football. And if you play well, maybe the fans move past this. They've been waiting for somebody to be able to play that position for a while. You had Baker Mayfield. He's doing okay in Tampa. You moved on from him. Choice. But look, ownership has hired poor people as head coaches. The track record is horrendous. Quarterbacks, horrendous. And you bring in Deshaun Watson. You gave him an offer he couldn't refuse. He didn't want to go there. He took them off the list. He was going to Atlanta. And now you can't cut him. The cap hit is going to be, it's going to crush him. It might be the worst trade. And like the Herschel Walker trade, you go, okay, that was certainly one-sided. At least you got Herschel Walker. This might be the worst move of any franchise in history. $230 million, baggage, draft picks, three first-round picks. One of those picks was Will Anderson, first-team All-Pro.
6: He's not, like, good.
1: No, he's great. But, yeah, all right, so Cleveland Browns, Deshaun Watson. How could they make it worse, Paul?
6: You can make it worse. Week two, guess who the Browns play? The Tampa Bay Buccaneers and
1: Yay!
6: Baker Mayfield. Perfect.
1: Well, wait a minute. Is it a road game or a road game for Deshaun?
6: They're all road games.
1: All right. Yes, Dylan.
9: If you're the Browns, do you even want him to play well? Like, let's say you do get a little glimmer of hope. Would you rather that or just wash your hands? Like, it just continues to be an abject failure and just wash your hands of it as best as possible.
1: Well, we always do this. Man, the quarterbacks in this year's draft, they are great until they're not great. But if I'm Cleveland, how good do I want to be this year? And if that's the case, do you have Shador in there instead of Deshaun Watson? Because maybe you get 5 wins or 6 wins. But I think they're on the cusp of something. It's just the problem is you got to get that quarterback. Jared Verse, I love that. Yeah, I said that, you know, they should have made that trade a year earlier. But Jared Verse is a really good player. And I thought that that was a smart decision. Yes, Dylan.
9: Yeah, and you could argue, too, that the Deshaun being on the Browns, it's the best situation in terms of having the opportunity to rehab your image on the football field. Like, if there's any place that's ripe for you to come in and play well and have that get you extra cachet, it is in Cleveland.
1: Well, he'll get his opportunity, and I agreed with this prior to this weekend with his, and then he had his press conference. Like, that's what would make me nervous if I'm Browns ownership. Okay, not a great performance, but you're not really grasping what the situation is. And for a quarterback, there's other ways you could have done this. But he really wanted to say this. He wasn't provoked. The media didn't provoke him. And the follow-up question, do you regret coming here? Great follow-up question. So, all right, we promised a big announcement. Big announcement today. Big announcement today. That will be about a big announcement coming up a week from today. And for that, we bring back the artist formerly known as...
6: Whoa.
1: McLovin. Andrew Perloff. Look at that. They never leave. There he is.
6: Wow.
1: Yes, if you're watching on Peacock, he is back and better than ever. He is Andrew Perloff, the artist formerly known as McLovin. It's like you never left.
10: It feels like I never left. And let me just say, there's just no better lead-in to coming back than Deshaun Watson. Great. Yeah. That's what you got, Deshaun Watson?
1: Hey, character-wise.
10: Yeah, no, I'm an improvement.
1: You are. Right.
10: You want to set the bar low and then come in.
1: Okay, so let's tell everybody what's going on. Oh, another drum roll. Okay, so a week from today, you and Paulie are going to do a show.
6: What?
1: An hour-long show right after this show on Peacock. So our show ends, and then Not So Fast, that'll be the title of the show. Paulie and Andrew will be hosting a TV show here on Peacock.
10: Right. If you were thinking of leaving your couch and going somewhere else at noon Eastern, Not So Fast.
1: Okay.
10: Stay for Paps and Perloff.
1: All right. Paul, you signed up for this.
6: Very excited. Love to have Andrew back. He's my buddy. We've always kept in touch. Now, I figured the name. Andrew did come up with the name of the show. I assumed it was a shot at my athletic ability as I was an archer. But I guess it's more so, Not So Fast. Stick with us after the DP show.
1: Yeah, and it's great because it'll be, and then we'll make cameos, everybody in this room, including myself, when need be. Like today, if you were doing your show and you leave with Deshaun Watson, you might have me, you know, join you in the first part of the show. It's an hour-long show, and it is kind of a complimentary show to what we do on this show for 3 hours.
10: Yeah, exactly. Today we would probably interview Audrey to start with, because, I mean, good? Come on. We got to dig into that. So we'll use elements of the Dan Patrick Show, and it'll be its own show, too.
1: Okay. Yes, Paulie, anything you would like to add to this momentous occasion?
6: It's very exciting having Andrew back. Andrew, thanks to Dan, the big German, and everyone in the building who's been working on this the past few months. Thanks to NBC Sports for getting into this with us. And it's going to be fun. That's the one thing, just like this show. Have fun when it's time to have fun. Get serious when it's time to get serious. And talk to the sports fans.
1: And NBC came to us and said, look, your fan base is so loyal that once your show ends, they go about their day, and we want to keep them as long as we can. And it will be a handoff right at the end of our show, and it's called Not So Fast.
10: I mean, a couple concerns.
1: Okay.
10: I'm not exactly great at looking at the right camera. Now, as you've spent many years on TV.
1: Let the camera find you.
10: Thank you. Okay. That's what I keep telling them. But, see, I'll go and seek it out, and I'll end up looking at the wall like Todd. You know, famously did in a movie scene. So the other thing is the Atlanta Falcons quarterback competition has me nervous because, you know, Paul and I are hosting. We're going to have to say these names. I'm not great with the Michael Penix.
6: And Falcons.
1: Yeah, Falcons.
10: And Falcons and Chicago.
1: Yeah, I don't know. Did anything improve when you left us?
10: Not much. No. Well, yeah, this you guys have improved and, the resources here. I mean, when you leave the building and you come back, you're like, oh, my God, I forgot. It's just incredible to walk back. And not only that, the place is buzzing, Dan. You walk in, there's a podcast here and a project here and new people here. The energy is absolutely unbelievable.
1: Yes, and I want to thank Eric, the big German, who did a great job. And the people he hired and vetted to bring in here and to bring you back, pair you with Paulie. It'll be a lot of fun. And the fact that it's just down the hall where your studio is, and it's right after our show on NBC Sports Now and Peacock. Yes, Paul.
6: And Dan, thank you for building us a new studio. You went over. What's nice about you, Dan, is that you are not only a host and a producer, you're also the set decorator. You went in there with the lighting, and you're like, what's the varnish level? I don't know what varnish means.
1: I got way involved in it, way too deep. I was looking at fabrics.
6: It's buttery nice in there, though. It's very, very becoming.
1: It'll be fun. It'll be a lot of fun to have another show, live show, hour-long show, and it starts a week from today at noon Eastern.
10: Yeah. So we got our producer, Scott, many new people, everybody here has been so generous to all the resources of Dan Patrick. That's one advantage we have that no other show has. I mean, we're building off, in my mind, Dan Patrick Show is the show of record. 9 a.m. Eastern, and we're building off of that, and we're just so excited.
1: All right, that's it. Great to see you. Great to have you back.
10: Thank you, Dan.
1: The artist formerly known as McLovin, Andrew Perloff. It'll be Paulie and Perloff. Not so fast. That'll be coming up a week from today. All right, we'll take a break. When we come back, Daniel Jeremiah, NFL Network, will get his thoughts on the Browns turning things over to Deshaun Watson. We're back after this on the Dan Patrick Show. 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

0: 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Good morning if you're watching on Peacock or NBC Sports Now. Dylan, what's the poll question for hour two? Let's clean up hour one, and then we'll get to Daniel Jeremiah.
1: If you're the Browns, who are you starting at QB? Deshaun Watson or Shedeur Sanders? Obviously, that appears that's been decided, but nonetheless, 73% are saying Shedeur Sanders.
0: Okay. Daniel Jeremiah, NFL Network analyst, co-host, a Move the Sticks podcast, Chargers radio commentator, former NFL scout. Let me start with the Browns' decision. Deshaun Watson's going to be the starting quarterback this season. Your thoughts?
2: Well, I thought when you had a horse, Todd Monken, after the game the other day, and having a chance to heard and taken in everything that Deshaun said, and then he mentions very specifically, whatever was said in that press conference will have nothing to do with who's going to be named the starting quarterback of the Cleveland Browns. They basically announced the starting quarterback of the Cleveland Browns, and that's where we are, Dan. Look, I know there's a lot of strong opinions on it. I thought just watching the tape of the two, and I said this, you know, right after the press conference when I was on the air, which was, look, the play is very similar. It's not that different when you watch him and Shedeur in the preseason. I'm not there at every practice, but that was a tight race. And I originally had said, you always go veteran to young guy. It's easier to start with the veteran than you pivot to the young guy. But then once that press conference happened, personally, I was like, well, that's he just burned the building down. Like, there's no chance. You have no option but to go with Shedeur. But then immediately after that, I hear Monken talk, and I'm like, well, nope, they're not doing it.
0: What should we be looking for, though, to see why Deshaun Watson is the right guy, aside from making all the money and being the veteran? He earned the right to be the starting quarterback over Deshaun Watson if it's just based on play?
2: Yeah, this is where it's hard on the outside because it doesn't make a lot of sense just from what we've seen of it. Now, the thing I would tell people is that, okay, we're not in there. I don't know. Like, does Shedeur know all the checks and the calls? Is he doing all that stuff right in terms of the operation of everything that a head coach, and especially an offensive-minded head coach, you know, feels like can operate his system? Maybe Deshaun's been better in those areas as someone who's just played more football and been around more, that maybe that was tilted heavily in his favor. My thing is, though, Dan, it's like, okay, that's kind of like the micro, you know, aspect of this whole thing. At some point in time, especially as a head coach in an organization, you got to step back and look at this thing and say, where's our window here? You know, if you start Sanders, that's six first or second year players on the offensive side of the ball, which points towards the future. You trade Myles Garrett because you're not thinking about the past, you're thinking about the future. Deshaun Watson was a good quarterback way in the past. He's not in the present, and he's not going to be your quarterback in the future. So if you're looking at the window and everything pointing forward, this is a decision that points backward, in my opinion.
0: How good do they want to be this year? Like, let's get into ownership thoughts here. That, yes, got a chance to get a quarterback. Maybe you finally get your quarterback. But if you're kind of, you know, six or seven wins, you kind of put yourself in that no man's land of trying to get a big ticket item. So what do you think? Now, Todd Monken wants to win, and the Browns want to win. But does ownership... like, how good do you want to be this year?
2: That's the tough part. That's why I don't get this. This is just middle of the road with what you're going to get with Deshaun Watson. Even if he plays as well as he can, I still think there's enough holes on this roster where the ceiling is low. So I would want to know exactly what I have in Shedeur Sanders at the end of this year. If that results in us losing games, we lose games. At least we're getting valuable reps and experience for the rest of our young nucleus that's going to be there waiting for this, you know, hopefully savior quarterback that's arriving in next year's draft class. But this feels like a debate of, you know, hey, you know, we win six games with Shedeur if everything goes well. But if we start Watson and everything goes well, we could win seven games. So, like, that's why we're going to do this for this extra one or two games that you might win this year, which I don't think that's – I just don't think it's the right decision. I think it's looking at a very small lens and not stepping back and looking at where this organization needs to go.
0: Daniel Jeremiah, NFL Network analyst and co-host of Move the Sticks podcast. What other battles, competition are you looking at that maybe haven't been settled yet?
2: Well, I mean, Penix has done the most of any of these guys to win a starting quarterback job just by sitting back and not and watching it kind of fall apart. You know what I mean? Like, that's almost like, well, I don't want to play yet. I want to let this whole thing just kind of go south, and then I can get the job without ever having to do anything. But I saw he got recently cleared, so that will be a fascinating one. On all of these ones, Dan, I've always fallen back to the way it normally goes, which is if anything's close, normally these teams start with the older guy because you don't lose the older guy. You start him. The younger guy's still working hard, still grinding, still chasing. And then if it doesn't go well with the old guy, you just pivot to the young guy. If you start the young guy, a lot of times the old guy, you might lose him, you know, mentally, emotionally, all those things. So if it's close, it usually falls in that direction. But, man, some of the veterans are making this harder than it should be.
0: See, I think Tua is set up to have a great opportunity here in Atlanta. There's weapons. I mean, it almost feels like it's Miami again, where, yeah, like, I got receivers, I got a tight end, I got a running back here. Offensive-minded head coach.
2: You don't hasn't looked great, man.
0: Okay. You don't sound as optimistic as I do.
2: I think everything that you said I saw on paper going into this thing, and I was excited about. And then what we've seen translate from the paper to the video has not shown up. So, you know, look, you and I are not at practice every day. Maybe it's just Air Coryell at practice every day, and they're lighting it up. And just unfortunately, what we get to see publicly has been awful. But I don't know how to read anything more into that other than, I thought Pennick's chances were very low to see the field early in the season, and I've definitely changed that opinion.
0: Kirk Cousins has to start with the Raiders, correct?
2: Yeah, I'm sticking with that. And I like what I've seen from Mendoza. I know, you know, you can look at the pick six last week, but going back through that tape, I thought there was a lot of good things in there, especially for him getting under center and doing a lot of things for the first time. He's getting to the top of his drop. His vision's been pretty good. He's making some difficult throws. Like, you watch these young quarterbacks, and there's different philosophies of how to get them going. Like, the Rams have done a masterful job with Ty Simpson. They get him under center. There is a lot of boots, ton of boots early in his games. There's a lot of just spit the ball out to the flat, get some easy completions. Dan, as a hooper, you know, it's like just seeing the ball go through the hoop a couple times, and then you can step back and show a little more range. Like, they've done a great job of that with Ty Simpson. With Mendoza, it's like, okay, let's see what this kid can do. They're throwing him into the deep end. It's seven-step drops, and we're trying to read middle of the field and try and really drive the football. And he's done some of those things really well. So I'm excited about his future, but I don't think that offensive line is going to be equipped to help him early on in his career. And I'm say, Kirk, man, God bless you. You've done a lot of great things in this league. You got to take one for the team here, buddy. You got to get us through at least – see if you can get us through half the season here. Hold yourself together. Use your brain to protect yourself in terms of understanding where pressures are coming from and how to cover up some of our issues along the offensive line. But I don't want to give a full 17 games worth of hits behind that offensive line to Fernando Mendoza.
0: Cowboys picking up Von Miller, I thought was a sneaky nice move for a guy who I think had 9 sacks last year. What do you think of this move with the Cowboys?
2: Yeah, I mean, I would say even outside of Vaughn, I was up there at training camp, and, I always tell people preseason games can be a liar. Don't make too big of a deal out of what you see in the preseason games. When you go to practice, Dan, and you get a chance to watch them, and they're going good versus good, and that offense, we would all agree, is a legit top 3 to 5 offense and has been as long as Dak Prescott's been healthy. And the defense got after him the day I was there. And it was a collection of guys. It was Overshown, the linebacker, who looked like he's put on about 10 pounds, was flying around making plays. Quinnen Williams, you know, out there is an impactful player. This rookie they got, Jayshon Barham out of Michigan, has got a chance to be the defensive rookie of the year. He's been all over the place. He was at the practice I was there, and you've seen it shown up in the preseason games. Caleb Downs. Like, you start adding all these pieces together. Now you just sprinkle in a little Von Miller to give him a little something extra there as an edge rusher, someone that you can maybe preserve through the year. And as you get into the meaningful late season games, I think he's got a chance to close out some games for you. So I left the Cowboys camp very bullish, and there was nothing like you're trying to talk yourself into it. You're like, no, they got real guys on defense now.
0: Yeah, I thought if they get a top 15 defense, that team could go to the NFC title game, in my opinion. With that offense, But the defense, if that kind of just be better than average, well, they were horrible last year.
2: Yeah.
0: And they made some smart moves. I'm still surprised that it's like Seattle didn't win the Super Bowl.
2: Who's Seattle? I haven't heard anybody say their name. Yeah, who's exactly. That again?
0: No, nobody. And maybe they like this. I don't know. But they won the Super Bowl, and nobody brings up Seattle is repeating. The Rams are the team to beat. I get that. But Seattle's still pretty good. They lose Kenneth Walker, but got a good coach, defensive guys, impact guys. So where do you stand on Seattle?
2: Yeah, I have them right at the top. You know, when I look at their team, this was not a team that, man, they're almost there year after year after year, and then finally they pushed through, and then maybe that was their one shot. Are you kidding me? Like the quarterback's in his 20s, JSN's in his early 20s, is arguably the best receiver in the entire league. The defense was the best defense in the NFL with young, talented players sprinkled everywhere. Like Leonard Williams would be the one guy who's, what is he, like 31, something like that, who's still, you know, playing at elite level. This is an ascending team that won the Super Bowl on the middle of their climb. Like, they're not going anywhere. And in some ways, I think it was a godsend to John Schneider. Like, you couldn't ask for anything more. Like, one of the toughest things to defend your title is, man, all arrows are pointing to you. You're the one. Like, no, it's not. Like, everybody's talking about the Rams and the Cowboys. I would say the other team that's maybe in that very good, somewhat disrespected, if you want to use that term, the Philadelphia Eagles have been to a couple Super Bowls, and they have a loaded roster still. And I don't hear anybody talk about them either.
0: When do you make your Super Bowl pick?
2: That's a great question. I maybe I'll make like three of them. Let's just do one right now. I'll go with the AFC. I think I'll probably say the Broncos coming out of the AFC, Dan. Okay. And then let's turn around and let's go. I might go with the Philadelphia Eagles to come back out of the NFC.
0: Guaranteed to change here in the next week or so.
2: Yeah, I mean, I don't know what other shows I got later today, but I get as many cracks at this thing as I can. I'm only going to retweet one of them at the end of the year. I can promise you that.
0: Aaron Donald yet to join the Rams. What do you think the holdup is?
2: What's the rush? I mean, this is not – you're not bringing in Aaron Donald to see if you can win a game in Australia.
0: He is the rush.
2: Yeah, exactly. Yeah. Exactly.
0: He literally is the rush.
2: No question. So, I mean, it's, you know, hey, we need you for December and January and beyond. So let's
0: wait. Do you think he goes to Australia?
2: I mean, I maybe to do some snorkeling. I don't think he plays in that game. I mean, maybe he signs before then. I don't think so. If I'm Les Snead looking at this thing going like, don't even think about 17 games. How long is it going to take you to get, you know, I know you've been working out and we've had you in for a couple workouts, but to get yourself in real game shape, like if we brought you in here and you could take a month or 6 weeks, just practice a couple days a week, get yourself ready to go. And then maybe we get to the halfway point of the season. We'll start utilizing you. But I mean, you don't need him for 17 games. Like that's why do that?
0: I'd probably use him the way Tampa did Gronk, that, you know, we want you for December, January, February. I would have him only play home games if he wanted to.
2: That's not a bad idea. You don't have to get on an airplane. Yeah. You know, weren't some of those veteran pitchers that had like sweetheart deals like that?
0: I think Roger Clemens, didn't he have
2: that?
0: Is that
2: what it was?
0: With Houston?
2: Yeah.
0: Your sneaky team this year is?
2: Oh, gosh. My sneaky team this year. I really like Joe Burrow in Cincinnati, and I like the Dexter Lawrence move. I mean, it feels weird to say with a quarterback like that they're a sneaky team, but they're another one that, man, the defense, Dan, they don't have to be a top 10, top 5 defense. Just be functional. If they're a functional defense, that's a really, really good, it's a really good offense. So, that would be one, you know, not a playoff team I could see making a deep run.
0: Great to talk to you. We'll talk to you soon. Thank you, Daniel.
2: Thank you, buddy. Good to see you.
0: Daniel Jeremiah, NFL Network analyst, co-host of Move the Sticks podcast, Chargers radio commentator, analyst, former NFL scout. Let's see. A couple of phone calls in here. Best and worst of the weekend. We'll give you ours coming up here in about 10 minutes. Kelly in Kansas. Hi, Kelly. What do you have for me?
3: Hi, DP. I just wanted to call and say that best of the weekend, we're celebrating 3 weeks today with our new little baby boy, John Taylor.
0: Awesome.
3: And I just wanted to shout out to my husband for all his support that he's been giving me and taking care of our family. And I'm just so happy that we have our little boy here.
0: Well, you can't have a worst of the weekend when you have that, Kelly. So congratulations. Could have named him Dan.
3: Thank you.
0: Could have named him Dan.
3: We could have tried, but it was a tradition. So John, it was.
0: Not too late. Maybe the next one,
4: yeah,
0: Kel.
4: Ink's not dry.
0: Yeah. You know, we changed my daughter's name 6 weeks after we brought her home. But thank you, Kelly. Trip in Vegas. Hi, Trip.
5: Hey, DB. Always good to speak with y'all. Good to have y'all back. I got a best, a worst, and then a comment for the or a question for the room. I'm going to piggyback Buddha Wyndham Clark. He's already said it all about that. The worst is obviously going to be the way that everything that's going on in the WNBA with the Chicago Sky game last night. I'm interested to see how they handle that. And then I want to see what the room thought about this. So growing up in Columbia and going to University of South Carolina, my quarterback, Lenore Sellers, is now not having to go to class this year. His whole workload is working at a driving range that I called you from when I was there in May, when I was on the show. So I'm curious what y'all think about that. His whole workload this year is working at the Parkey driving range in Columbia, South Carolina. Hey, y'all have a good day.
0: Hey, there. If he's following the rules, I don't have any problem with it, Trip. Matt Leinart did this. Marcus Mariota did this. And I still maintain I'm waiting for the next athlete to be suspended for being academically ineligible. Wake me up when we have one of those situations where you're academically ineligible. If you've done all the requirements and they give you a job and it's ballroom dancing, fine. This is business, all right? It's not, you know, what we think, oh, I'm going to class. They're doing whatever they need to do to be able to play football. This has nothing to do with furthering your education. If they've already, you know, got the required credits, great, good for you. I just don't know if, like, I had an academic advisor when I was in college. I'm guessing that you have that. Like tutors, I don't know if you have that anymore. Like, and most of the classes you probably can take online. I don't know how tough they are on you, you know, attendance or who's handing in assignments here.
4: Assignments.
0: I know.
4: You're laughing as you're saying it.
0: I am. I remember, you know, we had assignments. I remember we had a road game at Marshall and we came back late at night. And then they said, you don't have to go to class the next day, but if you have to make up something, you know, then, you know, you're going to have to arrange that with your teacher. So I had to test the history of Mesopotamia, and I had to take a test. I had to go to the teacher and take the test, and you had to have a C to stay eligible. And, you know, like I was scraping and scrapping trying to stay.

All right, we'll come back. More phone calls. Rich Eisen, who has gone to the two biggest weddings of the year with Taylor Swift and then my daughter's wedding over the weekend. So we'll talk to Rich Eisen next hour. The Browns have made their decision. Their starting quarterback for week one, Deshaun Watson. We're back with our best and worst of the weekend after this. Mark this down on your calendar. 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
9: 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By the way, in the American League, the entire American League, there are four teams that have a winning record. Three of the four are in the American League East. Stat of the day brought to you by Panini America, the official trading cards of the program. Tampa, the Yankees, and the Red Sox, they are above 500. So those are the three in the American League East. Pretty incredible that you have. Now watch them win the World Series. Somebody's going to win the World Series. The White Sox are in there as well. That's it. Those are the teams above 500. Houston and Texas, they're at 65 and 66. What a mess the American League has been this year. All righty. Let's see. Brandon in Ohio. Hi, Brandon. What's on your mind?
10: Hello, Dan, the Browns.
9: Oh.
10: I would think, being a fan, I would be used to getting duck hunts. But starting Watson, I just don't see any other outcome than Todd Monken is fine being one and done. Andrew Berry is fine being done. Watson came out, talked how he did about the fan base. And yes, there's a thought that with the schedule, they're on the road for two games. That can be his sort of audition. The guy's a 9 or 10 year vet. What does that say if you think he needs an audition to prove that he can get the job?
9: Yeah, I know. It's a tough, you know, it felt like this is the move they were going to make, because let's give him a chance. If it doesn't work out, then you put in Shedeur Sanders. That you've tried it. He came back. There's more of an upside, I would think, with Deshaun Watson, because we've seen that. But Shedeur Sanders might be your starting quarterback the second half of the year. Best and worst of the weekend. Todd, I'll start with you.
11: Best of the weekend, I'm going to go back to the very start of our time off Saturday, August 15th. Cardinals outfielder Joshua Baez makes history, hitting a home run in his first three at-bats of his major league career, beating the Cubs 8-4 at Wrigley. I thought that was pretty awesome and worth bringing back. Worst, top-ranked Yannick Sinner, having to withdraw from the U.S. Open. Right knee injury. He last played at Wimbledon, beating Alexander Zverev in four sets for his fifth Grand Slam title.
9: Dylan.
12: My worst, Dan, my sweet prince Sung J.M. finishes tied 10 at the BMW Championship. He needed a solo 8th to make it to the Tour Championship, but he's been playing some good golf. My other worst, I went to a beach over break that's famous for wild horses being there. I didn't see a single horse the entire time, but you could tell horses had been there.
9: There were remnants. Horse breadcrumbs were put down. Marvin, best and worst of the weekend.
13: I got two best for you, DP. First best, Royals catcher Salvador Perez, future Hall of Famer, stole a base yesterday. It was his first stolen base since 2021, 755 regular season games. Other best, Columbia High School in Alabama, high school football. They snapped their 101-game losing streak with a win over Greensboro High, their first win since 2015.
9: All righty. Paul, best and worst.
14: I'm going to go best of the weekend. Caitlin Clark with 37 and 10. She should play the sky every week. She kills them. And the other best of the weekend, backup quarterback for the Cowboys, Joe Milton, 9 of 13, 179, two touchdowns. Every year, this time of year, we talk about Joe Milton.
9: Yeah.
14: He's going to be on a roster. He's going to get his own team someday. He looks fantastic. I don't know why people don't trade for him unless there's something we don't know.
9: He's got one of the strongest arms in the NFL. And every time I go, man, I love Joe Milton. I usually say it in August. I don't say it again the rest of the year. But I do love watching Joe Milton. He can air it out. Brandy in Iowa. Hi, Brandy.
15: Hey, Dan. First, best is just the announcement earlier and about the new show after yours ends. But the first thing I want to know is kind of a two-parter is, are they eligible to submit for the 2026 Sports Emmys if they start in the end of August? And what if they were to win before the DP show?
9: I would be fine with that. I don't know as far as the legalities of submitting a tape now. I think you have to have a full year. I think, but I don't know that. And if the Pabst Perloff show that will follow ours would win the Sports Emmy, even nominated for a Sports Emmy, I would be thrilled because it's a win for the building. That's what it's all about.
14: There you go.
9: A win for all of us-ish. Yes, Dylan.
12: If they manage to win it in 4 months of airtime, that would be historic.
9: How about we ease off the pressure there?
12: Okay.
9: Let's just get through the first show next Monday. Yeah, Paulie.
14: We were going to call it Pump the Brakes.
9: Yeah.
14: That would have been a good name for the show.
9: Yes. Final hour in this Monday coming up. Rich Eisen. Got to see him and his wife. They came to the wedding. Sat right by me at the wedding reception. They could almost feel the tears falling. We'll talk to Richie Rich. More of your phone calls as well. Final hour in this Monday after this.
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1: It's so awkward with that father-daughter dance. You're just out there and everybody's standing there watching you. 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
1: Yeah, I don't want anybody watching.
3: That's true.
1: Yes, Paul.
3: Imagine you did that. Everyone, please leave the dance floor. Please clear the dance floor.
1: No, I would tell them to leave the building.
4: Excuse me for a moment. The father of the bride has requested that all of you get out.
1: What?
5: It seems strange, but that dance is for everyone except for the two of you. You would think it's just for you and your daughter, but if everyone wants to go, oh, and take pictures and get all emotional about seeing you and your daughter dance, that's what it's all about. Because I had a bat mitzvah dance with my daughter, which is on a smaller scale than, you know, a wedding, but we had to do the father-daughter dance at the bat mitzvah, and I remember it was a big deal for
1: this
5: everyone to watch.
1: This day in sports history, Paul.
5: This is what he does. He cuts me off.
0: Broadcasting from the Man Cave, this is Dan Patrick.
1: Great to be back. Hope you had a great weekend. Gang's all here, ready to go. Rich Eisen from ESPN will join us coming up a little bit. He was in attendance at the second biggest wedding of the year following Travis Kelce and Taylor Swift, my daughter's wedding. So Rich will join us coming up in about 20 minutes. Get his thoughts on the Cleveland Browns naming Deshaun Watson as their new starting quarterback for week one. Stat of the day brought to you by Panini America, the official trading cards of this program. Coming up on Sunday, baseball doubleheader on NBC and Peacock. First up, the Astros and the Mets in New York City. And then Sunday Night Baseball, the Reds take on the Cubs from Wrigley. That'll be Sunday on NBC and Peacock. You can also watch this show on Peacock and NBC Sports Now. If you're watching Peacock or NBC Sports Now, you'll notice that Todd's in the back row with Dylan. Up front, it's Marvin and Big Day Ray. Big Day Ray is going to be filling in the final hour of the program. Ray does a lot of things here, including as the producer of the gambling podcast. Paulie and Andrew Perloff, the artist formerly known as McLovin, will have a show that starts next Monday called Not So Fast that follows this show. So we want to give Ray a chance to do some producing, let Paulie get ready for his show, and that will start next Monday on NBC Sports Now and Peacock. So, Big Day Ray, welcome to the team.
6: Thank you, Dan. You wasted no time with me today. You hit me with the, are you nervous, about 5 minutes ago, and I really was, so thank you for that.
1: Okay, well, that's out of the way. Now you're in the chair, do some producing. Yes, Dylan.
7: Is there any concerns about Todd for the final hour going forward? I'd be curious.
1: I don't know if I could find somebody who could do the job that Todd does. I'm not saying well. I'm just saying, is there somebody who could do the job that Todd does? He's irreplaceable. Todd, you'll be with me the rest of my life.
5: If I'm fortunate to be there, I'm going to be very, very close with you and even way beyond your Dan Patrick Show days.
1: Thank you, Todd. Yes, Marvin.
5: If you'll have me.
2: But I think more so, I think Dylan was talking about, since Paulie's not here, there's nobody in this room to reel Fritzy in.
1: Oh, well, I'll take that responsibility. I can't put that on Ray. Just sat in the chair. Yes, Dylan.
7: Now, Dan, you're busy. I'll take it. I got it. I got him unlocked.
1: Yes, Todd.
5: Do you guys think I'm just going to, in the final hour going forward, I'm just going to goof around, throw paper airplanes with like a substitute teacher? Is this what we're thinking?
1: Well, I've seen when Paul is not here what you do. And it's a different Todd. Would you agree that when Paulie is not there to scold you occasionally?
5: My blood pressure is probably a little lower and I'm probably a little more comfortable, but it's not like I send balloons and cake around the whole studio or something, which was a thought, but I never actually went ahead and bought the balloon.
7: That'd be nice.
1: Poll question for the final hour of the program, Dylan.
7: Well, we got a couple, Dan. For starters, obviously we talked about this in the first hour, but would you ever tell someone their wedding speech was meh? Yes, if I'm being honest, or no, I'm not a monster.
1: Only one person told me that my speech was, and in her words, it was like, your speech was good. And it was right out of Curb Your Enthusiasm. I mean, your speech, it was good. But, you know, she was honest with me, so maybe it was just good. What else, Dylan?
7: So another topic we got on the agenda, thoughts on players going from the NFL back to college. Doesn't bother me. Crazy, I hate it, or fine under certain circumstances.
1: Okay. Daquan Wright is going to join, I believe, LSU after a stint with the Eagles and the Browns. Okay, sure. Why not? It just seems like once you've made your commitment to go to the NFL, and okay, you got cut. Well, that's life. And so they're giving, you know, those in 2022 a fifth year, and he is going to take advantage of this and go back to college. And he was with the Eagles and the Browns, and he was just cut. So Lane Kiffin, who was at Ole Miss, now at LSU, and he gets to poach one of his former players. But see, college football starts in 5 days. There's only a certain number of roster spots here. So you would think, well, wait a minute. They're going to bring this guy back. Now, granted, you know, he'll be a great addition for LSU. But how many roster spots can you have? Yes, Marv.
2: But DP, wait. Has he registered for classes yet?
1: Oh, the old register for class. That pesky, burdensome job. I got to register for. Probably not. Yes, Dylan.
7: When you see a bunch of people online discussing Diego Pavia's path back to college football, I'm like, this thing is beyond broken, and I'm here for it.
1: Okay, so Daquan Wright will go back to college. Now, look, LSU has no shame. They don't care. They're like, we'll take him. And they're not breaking any rules. It's like, yeah. I mean, you take Lane Kiffin. I mean, you brought back Will Wade. So who cares? I think they only got four guys on their basketball roster. I guess his strategy is just to sign, you know, former pro and international players. Is the SEC going to do anything about this? I mean, you got a really brilliant guy in Greg Sankey. Maybe the NFL shouldn't allow. The NFL needs to protect college football from college football because that's a free minor league system for them. Like the NBA pays for the G League. Each team pays for the G League. And they're going to spend, you know, probably over $5 million each for the G League teams per year. But you can go to the NFL, play with NFL talent in NFL games, and you're going, wait a minute, what's going on here? Dan Lanning, the head coach at Oregon, had this to say about that topic.
8: Yeah, I mean, I think there's a lot of negatives that are involved around this. One, once you go to the NFL, to me, you're in the NFL. You don't get the opportunity to come back. Two, you know, most of us have built our rosters, and you have a limited roster limit now. So if you invited somebody back to your team, that means you're kicking somebody else off your team, right, to match your roster limits. I don't think that's fair to the players that worked all summer, all spring, and put themselves in position to be ready to work for a team. You know, to have somebody come back. But ultimately, you know, it used to be once you had an agent or once you went and did the combine or once you went to mini, I mean, all those things qualified as you are no longer an amateur. You're a professional now once you declared for the draft. So to let any of those players come back, you know, fair or unfair to them, it's unfair to the sport. And I think it's unfair to the players that are on current teams, you know, for those guys to be coming back.
1: Yeah, somebody's going to lose their roster spot, I would think. Over the past week, roughly 16 players have been granted the ability to pursue a fifth season of eligibility, and two of their players are former NFL players, Daquan Wright, and the Tampa Bay Buccaneers have a defensive end, Jake Pyburn. God, college sports has been a mess. Just a mess. Yeah, Ray.
6: Do you think this is a lot worse because it's LSU? If it was someone like Arkansas, I feel like this wouldn't be as big of a story. But since it's LSU, given what Will Wade's doing as well, do you think that makes it more newsy?
1: I guess, but to me, it didn't matter that it was LSU. It was, wait a minute, he played for two NFL teams, and he gets to go back to college. If he went, you know, to Ole Miss, like, it's still a big deal. And, okay, this might be just a one-off this year that they're going to allow this fifth year, but I'm waiting for college basketball and college football to do something smart here at some point. It's like,
2: relax.
1: Yeah, I know. We're going to go right to 24 teams. We're going to extend March Madness. Okay. But they've already, you know, Maurice Claret tested this many, many, many years ago at Ohio State to come out didn't want to wait until his junior year. At least, I mean, the NFL wants grown men coming into the league. They also want established stars. You know, college basketball doesn't establish a star anymore. It's really, really rare. It's like you're going to be a star on the job. But with college football, I got 3 years. How great is that? I mean, you're seeing Jeremiah Smith at Ohio State. He can't go pro. So you get to see him again this year. Now, maybe that's not fair to him, but this is what the NFL wants to do. The NFL, I don't know what role they can play in this. This really feels like it's SEC or maybe conference by conference of, no, you can't do that. And hiring an agent? You got kids in high school who have agents. Let's not kid anybody here. Yes, Dylan?
7: Do you think they could, I mean, obviously there's no simple fix for the state of college sports, but if they just sort of left the eligibility rules they instituted during COVID, like you get that extra year, that's it. But once you leave, you're not coming back, and just sort of made that the mainstay.
1: It does seem like that's common sense here. But look, I apologize for applying common sense to a lot of the things that I talk about here. This, you put on a professional uniform, and now you get to come back? Yeah, Marvin.
2: And my big issue is when people were talking about the COVID year, that was a hopefully once-in-a-lifetime global pandemic. That's why those kids got the extra year, because they didn't play football at all, or they played 3 or 4 games yes. that season. Yes. So let's not, oh, you know, since the COVID year, that was hopefully, knock on wood, a once-in-a-lifetime thing.
1: Yeah, Dylan.
7: Yeah, but I think if you, that was obviously an anomaly, but I think if you just sort of apply that logic going forward, it seems like it would be simpler to say, hey, that COVID rule is just the rule now. Like outdoor dining in New York City, that was going to be taken down. They're like, you know, let's leave it up. It's actually kind of nice. I think that simplifies everything in, like, what is the muddiest of waters in sports.
1: I can't let you be on a professional roster, two professional roster. Like, let's draw the line at one professional roster, and then you could come back for another year in college. But Lane Kiffin didn't do anything wrong here, not in this situation. LSU didn't do anything wrong. But him going to LSU probably makes the headline a little saucier. Yes, Marvin.
2: Lane Kiffin better win, because if he loses, say if he loses 3 or 4 games, man, you lost with NFL players. They're going to be furious with him down in Baton Rouge.
1: And then look at who LSU plays week 1, Clemson. Two coaches you might have a hard time deciding who you want to root for with Dabo Sweeney and Lane Kiffin.
7: Poll question?
1: I like how those covering Clemson football are like, hey, Dabo, man, he's changing. They brought in 4 players, transfer portal. And I go, 4? Belichick brought in 50. Like, maybe if you're going to change all the way. Yes, Todd.
9: Maybe if you're a basketball coach, that could be somewhat impressive that you brought in 4.
1: Rich Eisen will join us coming up. NFL Comeback Player of the Year odds. I have Deshaun Watson at plus 4,000, Aaron Donald plus 900, Kyler Murray plus 600, Jaden Daniels plus 450. Ooh, I think we have to take the 5 out of 450 there with Jaden Daniels. See what I did with that, Marvin?
2: Bloop.
1: those memes with Jaden Daniels. Who's advising him? Who's advising him on all of this? His mom? I think she's his agent. Patrick Mahomes is the favorite for NFL Comeback Player of the Year odds at plus 185. Aaron Donald not coming back anytime soon. Can he win the Comeback Player of the Year by coming back to the Rams? And then let's see how he plays to win the actual Comeback Player of the Year. He might be up for the Comeback Player of the Year award and win it twice. Deshaun Watson at plus 4,000. Dylan, you being part of the Dan Patrick Takes a Gamble podcast, it sounds like another stupid bet that you would make.
7: You know, the narrative's starting to make sense, Dan. I can visualize it. And actually, though, funnily enough, he has the same odds as Tua does.
1: Ooh, man.
7: Plus 4,000.
1: I guess that doesn't bode well for my thought that Tua is going to have a really good year. Yes, Todd?
9: Is there any rule with Comeback Player of the Year we have to play a certain number of games that's in the official NFL rule book? Like we were joking about, maybe it's not so much of a joke, if Donald only plays the home games at SoFi, would that be enough if he does well in just 8-9 games to win that award?
1: Well, how many games did DeMar Hamlin come back and play? And I thought, if you come back from being dead, there's only one other person I know who's done that. I didn't know that person, but I know of that person. That should have been comeback. Who won comeback player of the year that year? Ray, do you know when DeMar Hamlin came back from...
6: I believe it was Joe Flacco. I'm looking it up now.
7: From hanging out in Jersey.
2: So couch over death?
1: DeMar Hamlin died. Or he stopped breathing a couple of times. How does he not? He probably got an ESPY, though, didn't he? You know,
7: He did, I believe, actually.
1: And the ESPY for coming back from death goes to DeMar Hamlin. Yes, Dylan.
7: I feel like we might need to break the comeback player of the year award down further into categories. Like injury, obviously death, I guess, is one of them. Injury, death, couch, just purely retirement.
1: Who won? Did Chad Pennington win comeback player of the year twice? And I think, did Steve Stricker on the PGA Tour win comeback player of the year back-to-back years? I think. I don't know.
7: That would be a wild poll if that's true.
1: Yeah, Ray.
6: Chad Pennington won comeback player of the year in 2006 and 2008. Won it twice.
1: Yes, Todd.
9: I'm seeing that Flacco wins the AP award that we thought DeMar Hamlin would get, but the Professional Football Writers of America gave DeMar Hamlin the comeback player of the year, not the actual AP NFL award.
1: Yeah, Ray.
6: Flacco did lead the Browns to a playoff win, I believe, that year, which is equally as impressive.
1: As somebody dying.
6: It's true.
1: All right. Yes, Dylan.
7: Steve Stricker, the only player in PGA Tour history to win comeback player of the year in back-to-back seasons. So nice work
1: on
7: that.
1: How is that possible?
7: He came back from, this says, a severe career slump and then losing his tour card, which that's pretty big to come back from.
1: Okay, but... Oh, never mind. I don't want to get caught up in Steve Stricker's career. Although, if he was going to give me a putting lesson, I'd certainly listen.
7: Yeah.
1: Rich Eisen will join us coming up next. More of your phone calls as well on this Monday. Back after this. Here's something worth knowing. 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

0: I like how Jets fans are all excited. Like, hey, you know what? This is where you do count on how well you play in the preseason. Normally, you're told, don't factor that in. It doesn't mean anything. And you see teams that go undefeated in the preseason, and then they have terrible regular seasons. But if you're a Jets fan, like, there's certain franchises where you go, you know what? I'll take a win. I don't care who it's against. I don't care where it is on the calendar. We'll take a W. Yes, Marvin.
1: And the Jets defense had two interceptions.
0: Yes.
1: You're taking it wherever you can get it.
0: Yes. Rich Eisen, NFL Game Day morning host on NFL Network and host of the Rich Eisen Show on the Mothership. But more importantly, he has been to the two biggest weddings of the year at the Travis Kelce Taylor Swift wedding that yes. got him ready for my daughter's wedding. Last weekend. So, Rich, great to see you again.
2: Dan, I appreciate you releasing me from my NDA to discuss this wedding that I took, that I personally witnessed with Susie in Southern California. So, I'm free to talk about it.
0: Okay.
2: So here I am.
0: But you can't talk about the Taylor Swift, Travis Kelce. You signed an NDA.
2: I don't know what you're talking about, Dan.
0: I
2: have no idea what you're referring to.
0: Can you compare the two weddings? My daughter's wedding and Taylor Swift's wedding.
2: Yes. And in all seriousness, they're similar in the fact that, the two people who got married love each other and it electrified the room. And we were all there in support of people that, we appreciate. And, the spread was good. I didn't have to pay for the drinks. What else? There was a banner raised, you know, I mean, I could go on and on. But that's about it, yeah.
0: Did you cry at either wedding?
2: I cried at both, actually. I teared up at both. Listen, Georgia, I've known forever. And then also seeing the rest of your kids there too, Dan. People should know that you have raised some great kids. And your family's as tight a family as I've seen anywhere. And so to see everybody together and... You know, Jack and Georgia were babysitters to our three kids too. And then just to see you, and Sue and the rest of your family and you getting choked up, you know, choked me up too. So it was pretty cool to see.
0: I was glad to have my son next to me.
2: Yeah.
0: He was my comfort dog. And, he came in. I said, look, you get to deliver the last four lines of my speech. And I knew he wasn't going to get emotional.
2: Mm-hmm.
0: And then I gave a mazel tov. So
2: it was great.
0: I was so glad when that speech was over. I don't know if I've ever been more concerned about doing, you know, Super Bowl trophy or hosting Olympics or any of that stuff. Didn't come close to this.
2: Yes, you gave away the biggest trophy of your life, you know, so I understand. My daughter is turning 13, this weekend. We're having a bat mitzvah for her this weekend and I'm going to be a mess as well. But it was funny when you called Jack up, it reminded me of that gag where Obama called up Keegan-Michael Key to be his anger translator, you know, like there are parts of the speech that he couldn't deliver himself. And so he was kind of your emotion, sort of inhibitor in a way, or your emotion translator as well.
0: Yeah.
2: It was great. It was a beautiful speech. The wedding was great. I really enjoyed meeting a lot of your, you know, personal ride or dies, I'd never really met before. It was great, man. It really was.
0: I was mistaken for two celebrities while I was out there.
2: Oh, who would that be?
0: Steve Martin.
2: Okay. I could see it. I get it.
0: And Drew Carey.
2: Okay. That one I don't see. I don't get that one. But did you go with it in either case?
0: I just said, well, a woman hugged me because she thought I was Drew Carey. And
2: okay.
0: Yeah. And I said, I could have had that job, but I'm mm-hmm. not Drew Carey. And okay. then she said, well, you look just like him. And I said, okay. Like she thought she was on Prices Right. You go up and hug. I do get the Steve Martin now a little bit.
2: Yeah, of course. More. With the hair. I mean, the silvery thing. Yeah, I get it.
0: Yeah.
2: You know, people come up to you, say they loved you in The Jerk.
0: Yeah.
2: I mean, that's definitely not something that you're unfamiliar with, I'm sure.
0: So. We got NFL news today.
2: Yeah. How about that? Yeah. How about that? Now you found out that, what I got Georgia for her wedding gift was a full blown quarterback controversy in Cleveland. I had no idea she was registered there, Dan.
0: Thank you. Thank you. I needed
2: a
0: topic. I
2: got that in a gravy boat for her. She's got that coming her way too. So, how about it?
0: Yeah. Surprised?
2: No. I always thought that with Deshaun Watson having one last year in his deal and him working hard to get back and be healthy for that last year, that they would just have to come, you know, heck or high water, see what they have in him, regardless of how much the fan base clearly isn't into him and how much the fan base is clearly more into Shador. And I just thought by the end of the day, starting Watson and then going to Shador, if Watson just can't find his 2019 version of himself, would be a more viable thing than, you know, starting the kid and seeing what they have in him and then go to Watson is sort of in a way, all right, now we believe in you. Let's see what you got. I just always thought the amount of blood, sweat and tears and capital, both financial and, you know, trade wise and draft wise, that they would just have to see what they have in Watson. I just didn't see him getting booed again at home. Well, I saw that, but I didn't see him step up to the podium and basically say, this is personal. It's not business. And then Monken still give him the gig. I didn't see that part of it coming.
0: Yeah, that's what surprised me. I thought, oh, wow. I don't know how you keep him after those comments that, hey, I'm basically playing a 17-game road schedule. And he was the victim. He wouldn't change anything. I mean, these fans didn't ask for him. They got him. And there's nothing contractually obligated when you buy a ticket. You have to cheer your quarterback. But
2: right.
0: If you win, as Michael Vick proved in Philadelphia, like fans will set that aside. I'm not going to say forgive and forget because we shouldn't. But you can put it to the side and watch him play as a good football player. You can't have that performance and then go into the press conference and all of a sudden burn down the building.
2: Yeah, I agree with you. And you know, when you look at and the Browns know it too. I mean, the front office knows it. Todd Monken clearly knows it. The divvying of labor this summer, where one guy gets a start in one preseason game and another guy gets a start in another preseason game, is something we see all the time for quarterback competitions. But I think there's a reason why Watson got the first and Shador got the second. It's because the first was on the road. And then when you're going to bring him in the second, you're going to bring him in the second half against guys who are either third stringers or aren't going to be on the roster of the Bills at the end of the day. And you figure that he's going to at least perform well there and get some of the issues between him and the fans out of the way. And instead, he didn't perform very well and the boos came anyway. And it just reminds everybody the path forward here is, sure, with Watson, because they're not going to cut him and then let him show up on somebody else's roster and look like the 2019 version of himself. If he's going to look like the 2019 version of himself, they're going to have that for themselves. And then you look at their schedule, the first two games are on the road. So he's got two actual road games to show up in his first home start week 3 with a body of work over 8 quarters that can prevent the immediate boos. But it is just, as he knows, a results-oriented business. You said it perfectly, that the Browns fans didn't ask for him, but they got him. And what they've gotten from him over the last few years is next to nothing. So put it all together, and I'm not surprised that he's the starter, but I am surprised that he's the starter after whatever everything happened. So
0: I know you got to get ready. Your show at the top of the hour on the mothership.
2: Yes,
0: and again, thank you. It was great to see you guys.
2: On.
0: And
2: Susan, I would never have missed it. You know that.
0: No, it was awesome. And Georgia appreciated you guys being there.
2: I appreciate it as well. You are the man. Thanks for the free alcohol. Appreciate it.
0: You're welcome. Rich Eisen, NFL Game Day morning host on NFL Network and the Rich Eisen Show on ESPN coming up at the top of the hour. Let's see. Ben in South Carolina. Hi, Ben. What do you have for me today?
3: Good morning, Dan. Welcome back. I feel I speak for all listeners when I say that my worst last week was No Dan Patrick Show. Certainly my best is Paulie's big announcement. I'm excited for him. I'd like to share a congratulatory limerick for him, if I may.
0: Sure.
3: In the front row sits a man with a knack for keeping the show running on track. He's quick with the keys, checks those stats with ease, but keeps his eye on the man at his back.
0: Todd. Thank you, Ben. Yeah. So Paulie and Perloff, Andrew McLovin Perloff, they have a show that will start next Monday, right after this show, on Peacock and NBC Sports Now. So Big Day Ray, who's a producer, one of the backroom guys, now gets to sit in Paulie's chair. And he'll do that in the final hour of the program, allowing Paulie and Perloff to be able to get ready for their show at the top of the hour. But thank you for that, Limerick. Sean in New York. Hi, Sean. What do you have for me today?
4: Hey, Dan. Thank you for taking my call. Congrats to you, your daughter, and your family.
0: Thank you.
4: 662-195. I have a best investor of the weekend. Best was watching That Was SportsCenter with you and Rich Eisen. It was a good way to get my fix of DP while you're out. I appreciated a lot of more color commentary to some of the stories you've told on air. And then Bester was going to a great Fenway Park experience on Saturday night with Willie Abreu tossing a ball to my daughter and then walking it off in the bottom of the ninth.
0: All right. That sounds like a great weekend. Thank you, Sean. Sonny in Cincinnati. Hi, Sonny.
5: Hey, Dan. Thanks for having me on. I just wanted to really quickly chime in on the same topic I feel like a lot of people have been talking about today with Deshaun Watson. I really just think it's truly incredible that he really has the nerve to go into these press conferences and basically say, you know, woe is me. Why doesn't anybody like me? Why is no one rooting for me? Well, there's nothing to root for. I mean, prior to him getting his Achilles injury, he was terrible in that season. And then after that, all the games that I saw, he was never on the sideline. He was constantly in his luxury suite away from the team. And then, you know, this past weekend, his performance was horrible. I mean, his quarterback rating was, I think, 14 or 15. Dylan Gabriel threw one pass. And had a quarterback rating of 33. Like, I know that, you know, the quarterback rating is what it is, but I mean, that just shows you that his value was, I mean, just non-existent in that game. So, I mean, whether it's off the field, on the field, there's nothing to root for with this guy. So for him to come out and, you know, complain and say, oh, well, you know, no one's rooting for me. So, you know, I've got no one in my corner. Well, give us a reason to be in your corner. Maybe somebody will be there. But at this point, I can't imagine anybody, you know, possibly rooting for him.
0: He's got to earn that. You don't just get it. You got to earn it. And everything that you brought with you to Cleveland, those fans, they're knowledgeable football fans. They want you to prove it to them. And you haven't. Yes, you've been hurt. We got that. But to go into that press conference, man, the media has to be going, oh my goodness, this fell into our lap. This could turn out to be a great season just because we get to have him say things after every game. And as long as he's the starter here. But to not have the awareness, that's what's amazing. And you're going to play the victim? And you're not rooting for me? And it's personal? And I've said before, I'll say it again, booing him when he tore his Achilles, you know, that's crossing the line. But they don't owe you anything. Yes, Mark.
1: Going into this season, I'm going to compare the Browns to the Cowboys from this aspect. No matter what happens, win or lose, they're going to be in the A segment of a lot of shows coming up this season. And unfortunately, there's going to be teams that are performing really well that don't get the same attention as the Browns will this upcoming season.
0: Yeah, you know, a lot of that has to do with Shedeur Sanders. The Browns were still going to get a lot of attention, even if they're not any good. Like, if you factor in how much attention per win, I mean, that ratio is embarrassingly high, that they get a lot of attention and they don't have any bottom line of winning games. Yes, Mark?
1: The Browns' ceiling, is it 7 games?
0: Yeah, I would probably. I don't know what Vegas says. Vegas probably has 5.5. Ray, what's the over-under?
6: 5.5.
0: Okay. I don't gamble, but I know somebody who does. Dylan?
7: Yeah, I mean, for the first time in the last few years, too, it feels like the AFC North is probably going to be the most competitive it's been, too. Like, the Bengals feel like they're in better shape than they've been. The Ravens look great, and the Steelers are still the Steelers, so they'll always be at least mildly competitive. So that's going to be 6 tough games for the Browns off the rip.
0: But they have one of the easiest schedules in the NFL.
7: Yeah.
0: This is one of those nobody thinks they're going to do anything, and then they end up with 6 wins. And I don't know, if you're a Browns fan, do you want 6 wins? Because I wouldn't. Give me 3. Let me compete with Arizona for Arch Manning. Yes, Marvin.
1: Those are 2 teams Arch Manning is not going to.
0: If Cleveland is on the clock, is Arch Manning going to say, nope, not going to go there? Yes, Marvin.
1: Absolutely not. I mean, Archie said Eli's not going to the Chargers, and they're not even close to being as embarrassing as those 2 teams.
0: You know what? Maybe he asked for another year of eligibility. He sues, and then he goes to LSU. Yes, Dylan.
7: I mean, I would say put yourself in Arch Manning's shoes. If you have the free will to say no and you get drafted by the Browns, are you saying no?
0: So we're elevating Arizona over going to Cleveland.
7: It's shockingly close.
0: Yes, yes. Ray?
6: Would you rather play for the Jets, the Browns, or the Cardinals?
7: Or none of the above.
0: Wow.
6: Got to pick one. Or LSU.
0: I'm going back to college.
7: Yeah, LSU.
0: All right, let me take a break. Last call for phone calls. What we learn, what's in store tomorrow, right after this.

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0: door tomorrow. All of that coming up. Harrison Butker kicked a 69-yard field goal over the weekend. The current record for longest field goal in the NFL is 68 yards by Cam Little of the Jags. Three of the top five longest field goals ever occurred last season. I think we're going to have a 70-yard field goal this year. If I put the over, now the over-under, according to Vegas and DraftKings, is 68.5. So therefore, if you take the over, then you're saying there's going to be a new record. You have, it's really not the distance anymore, because I think they can kick at 75 yards, maybe even longer. It's at the end of a half or end of a game, because you're not going to do that in the third quarter, first quarter. If I gave the over-under at 69.5, according to DraftKings, anybody taking the over this year? Big Day Ray is. Anybody else? Dylan?
1: Yeah, I'm going to take the over, and it's going to happen in Denver.
0: Okay. Cam Little has the longest, and then it's Justin Tucker, Brandon Aubrey, Chase McLaughlin, and Brandon Aubrey again. Is Justin Tucker done? He didn't get an opportunity like Deshaun Watson did. But I guess his career is over. Yeah, Ray.
2: I feel like it's hard to give a kicker another opportunity. With a potential all-pro quarterback, it kind of makes sense. A kicker is a little tougher.
0: Yeah, but is he a Hall of Famer? That's tricky, too. Yeah, Marvin.
3: I think the thing with Deshaun Watson, the difference between Deshaun Watson and Justin Tucker is the age also. I think if Justin Tucker was 26, it'd be very easy for somebody to pick him up.
0: Yes, Dylan?
1: Yeah, I mean, I think he's probably considered to be the best kicker of all time, maybe most talented. But he was also, when Deshaun went to the Browns, he was peaking. Justin Tucker, when his controversy happened, he was on the downside.
0: That is true. Yeah, he had a bad year. I got a stat of the day for you. The Mariners pitcher, Bryce Miller, did something that hasn't been done in the history of baseball. So 136 years, he's the first pitcher to lose consecutive starts by at least 17 runs. Woo! Brought to you by Panini America.
1: Damn. That's mean.
0: Yes. Now, he didn't give up all 17 runs, but he did start the those two games. Jimmy in Indiana. Hi, Jimmy. What do you have for me today?
4: Good morning, Dan. Every time I call in, I tell Tyler that I'm from Indiana. Actually, I live in Medina, Ohio, which is 30 miles south of Cleveland. But I say that because I don't want to be associated with the Cleveland Browns. I have been here for over 10 years. I've tried to support them. They give me nothing to cheer for. They would screw up a two-car parade.
0: Thank you, Jimmy. Yeah, I can't argue with that. Can't argue. How about this day in sports history? Paulie is not here. Big Day Ray is sitting in the chair. So I'll do the honors here. Kobe Bryant leads the Redeem team to win over Spain to win the gold medal. That was in 2008 on this day. Last year, Cal Raleigh homers twice to break the single-season record for a catcher with home runs. And let's see. 1919. One out away from a complete game. Cleveland pitcher Ray Caldwell knocked out by a lightning bolt that hits the pitcher's mound. After 5 minutes, he regains consciousness and retires the final batter. Does he get a win and a save? Damn. So he got hit by lightning and knocked him out, and he comes back 5 minutes later. Yes, Todd?
5: They still talk about how electric that performance was.
0: Thank you, Todd.
1: It was shocking.
0: Jeff in Atlanta. Hi, Jeff. What do you have for me?
6: Hey, Mr. Patrick. 5'9", 160-ish. You are the last person on my sports talk radio host call-in bucket list, so I appreciate you taking my call. I just wanted to talk about one time when I actually tuned in to watch the show instead of listen. I saw Will Ferrell come in, and all of a sudden he started roasting everyone in the room, and it was just so unlike what I would expect from Will Ferrell. So if you would, could you give me your most interesting celebrity interview experience?
0: Oh, God. I don't know if anybody comes to mind. I would say O.J. Simpson, because that was in person, 3 feet from each other, and it got awkward. And then that's when he said, "Do you think I did it?" And then I said, "Did what?" And then he said, "Murder those two people." And then I said, "Yes." So, yeah, I would say that one's awkward. Kyler Murray at the Super Bowl in Atlanta was awkward, but nobody died.
5: Segment died a little bit.
0: Todd, what'd you learn today?
5: Browns fans don't owe Deshaun Watson anything. If anything, he owes them some good football. Let's go.
0: Dylan.
1: You did the horror.
0: I did the horror. I don't know what I did. I just did what they told me to do. Todd, what did I learn today?
5: You were misrecognized at your daughter's wedding for Steve Martin and Drew Carey is what we all learned.
0: 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Great to be back. We'll try to be better tomorrow. Have a great day, everybody.
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0: is above the noise. Deshaun Watson made his first home appearance since tearing his Achilles in 2024, and apparently he expected a warmer welcome from the Browns fans. Instead, he got booed. Most athletes want to be loved by the fans. That's understandable, but Watson has to understand why Cleveland isn't exactly rolling out the red carpet. He arrived after more than two dozen women accused him of sexual assault and inappropriate conduct, a situation that already made the acquisition one of the most controversial in NFL history. Then came the price tag, three first-round picks and a fully guaranteed $230 million contract. The return's been disastrous. In three seasons, he's thrown just 19 touchdown passes while dealing with injuries and struggling to play consistent football. None of that is the fans' fault. Watson doesn't have to like being booed, but playing the victim because Cleveland fans aren't embracing him ignores the reality of how this relationship got here in the first place. I'm Dan Patrick, and this is Above the Noise. 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
19: And here's what you need to know.
22: San Francisco 49ers owner Jed York today pleaded no contest to misdemeanor charges of disorderly conduct and possessing criminal tools. York was arrested Sunday in East Palestine, Ohio, on a charge of engaging in prostitution, but that charge was amended to the disorderly conduct charge. The California Post reports it obtained court documents that state York used a prostitution website to arrange to have sex with a female in exchange for $140 at a local trailer park. The Cleveland Browns named Deshaun Watson their starting quarterback. Watson today apologized for making critical comments about Browns fans after they booed him during Saturday's preseason game. NBA ESPN reports Portland Trailblazers guard Shaedon Sharpe sustained a torn meniscus in his knee and is expected to miss 6 months. I'm Isaac Lowenkron.
19: Are you ready?
22: Oh, boy.
19: For this?
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27: 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I'm Covino live in Toronto. That's the Garden Father, Dickie Davis.
28: Yeah. And by the way, other interviews we did, like last week, talk to Drew Brees. You could hear and see that whole thing on our YouTube page. And I saw Drew Brees also saying that Patrick Mahomes, who we're going to play Mahomes trivia later, what if this guy comes back to top form and all of a sudden he just continues to get in the way of Josh Allen, Justin Herbert, Lamar Jackson? Like, have we written off Mahomes? Danny G is like, oh, that's
29: no,
28: the past.
29: Our show has never written him off.
28: I mean, he could very well just be right back to where he was. I mean, it's still Andy Reid and Mahomes, so I think we just had Chiefs fatigue that we forget that they can very well be right back in the mix.
29: You had Chiefs fatigue, Niner
27: Blood. You did. And I'm going to tell Mahomes when he's here.
28: And can I correct myself? I'm embarrassed. I'm a master of old school movies. And when you were joking about Randy Watson, I started singing.
1: Well, we're talking to Sean Watson. I almost said Randy Watson at least three times. So I said, who's more famous, the famous R&B soul singer Randy Watson or Deshaun? And you started singing Soul Glow.
29: Yeah, which was the boyfriend character Coming to America.
2: You're conflating Randy. Two characters from Coming to America.
28: Yeah, both Eddie Murphy, but I was.
1: You were confusing your Jerry curls, bro.
28: Yeah, I mean, Soul Glow was not, right? You know, Randy Watson was Randy Watson. You know, like, you know, come on. Two different characters, so... I apologize. Not sure
29: when the whole family gets up off the couch.
28: Well, good. So, hey, speaking of Soul Glow and Randy Watson, if you missed the Sean Watson conversation first hour, I think it's interesting how we're gonna look at this guy, because it's gonna be a really interesting Brown season. Because if it's disastrous, enter Shador, and then it's almost like, is this team ever gonna go in a direction? I feel like they're just stuck in like football.
1: I'm with you.
28: Purgatory. But hey. Soft schedule, maybe the Browns benefit. So I wanted to talk about the best speeches, Cove.
1: Yeah.
29: I already think there's a technicality involved in this that you didn't share with the national audience.
28: Oh, I said that I've pinpointed some of my favorite speeches of all time, and I have the top three.
29: Then I heard you getting movie clips ready, and I'm like, wait, I thought these were real speeches.
28: Oh, no, Danny, these are not. My number three answer is... From The Hangover.
1: Wait a second. Yeah. I did all this prep for no reason?
28: Yeah, take a look. The Hangover is my number three answer.
3: You guys might not know this, but I consider myself a bit of a loner. I tend to think of myself as a one-man wolf pack. But when my sister brought Doug home, I knew he was one of my own.
28: Yeah.
3: And my wolf pack, it grew by one.
28: You can cut it there,
3: Sam.
28: So
3: there were two of us in the wolf pack.
28: Yeah, the wolf pack. The wolf pack speech is the top three.
1: Are you kidding me? I have... Give me liberty or give me death.
28: My number two answer.
1: Yet begun to fight. I got John Paul Jones. I got 470. You have me doing all this stupid prep on political speech.
2: Why do some say the moon?
28: JFK. Because I would say the number two speech is Steve Buscemi and Wedding Singer.
4: The best man, everybody.
5: Best man. The better man.
4: Hey. We've all done crazy things in our lives, so. He's playing the guitar now, isn't that great? Hey, you're doing good.
5: That's good. Yeah.
28: You can stop it there. Remember, the dad's like, "You're a jackass." So
29: here, I thought Rich was going to cue up Newt Rockne, "Win One for the Gipper" from Notre Dame,
28: or even Coach Lou Brown when he motivated the Cleveland Indians. Or is that fictional? I forget.
1: I have a dream, I guess.
28: No.
2: What about JFK?
6: But why some say the moon?
2: That's one of my favorites.
1: That's wild, man. You went there. Okay, so fine, Rich. And by the way, can I just say something? This is like so random. I went to Montclair State University, where I got 25 credits for my final internship,
28: and
1: which is the biggest controversial thing going on right now.
28: Can I tell you?
1: Because nobody believes this.
28: I won't talk about it for more than 10 seconds, but my dad called me today, and he's like, oh, you caught up on all your football. I can't wait. And we're talking football. And he goes, by the way, there's no way on earth Covino got 25 credits for an internship. And then he continued with the rest of the conversation. I go, so even my dad's like, it's impossible.
29: My inbox was flooded with your guys' bet from Friday.
1: Yeah, I can't believe how controversial this has become. I said I got 25 credits, which I know sounds absurd. I'm not saying that matter-of-factly, and people won't let it go. Anyway, I went to Montclair State University. I'll find my transcripts to prove it.
28: Yeah.
1: And I saw at the amphitheater there, I saw, oh my God, why
28: Al Gore.
1: Am I forgetting his name? Al Gore, yeah, the inventor of the internet.
2: Inventor of the Al Gore rhythm.
1: And, you know, you're thinking vice president, whatever, I'm sure it's cool. Bro, I remember either the weed was really hitting, I don't know, it's the college days, or it was the greatest speech I'd ever seen. When you see people speak, you know, of that caliber in person, it sort of clicks as to why they are who they are. You're like, man, you know, this is next level hitting you in the heart, or hitting you in a way where you're like, okay, that's how they got here, even though you might not think so.
28: Well,
1: so some of the best speeches in the world, I thought for sure you're going to be like Jimmy Valvano, the Jimmy V sort of don't give up thing that we see in sports all the time. Lou Gehrig's, of course. And, you know, those are great ones, too.
28: Well, here you are giving legit awesome speeches.
1: Someone's got to balance out your buffoonery.
28: I thought you were just talking about silly crap like The Wedding Singer or The Hangover. My bad. Proceed. But no, there's a speech.
2: Oh, this Al Gore speech.
28: There's a speech floating around social media.
29: A new one.
28: Do you remember, like, you see, I mean, I would say over the last couple of years, the league leader was probably Jameis Winston in the huddle, right? There were many a times where you saw Jameis Winston, you're like, yo, this guy leads in the most peculiar, lovable, awesome way. Like Jameis Winston known for these huddle speeches. And of course, in the locker room, what I do love about Sunday Ticket and post game and Red Zone, they do kick it to the locker rooms, and you do get a taste, Danny G. Would you agree of how the coaches are by their post game speeches?
29: Yeah, 100%.
28: You get a vibe of like, oh, that's how that locker room is. That's the coach's personality coming through in the post game.
29: That's why everybody jumped on the Ben Johnson train last year.
1: Well, how about recently? Can I make 2 points? We all went crazy about Jason Hayward's Chicago Cubs World Series speech, right? That was the big story. Like Jason Hayward had some crazy speech.
28: If you don't know that game 7, Cleveland Indians, Chicago Cubs, there was a rain delay. And during that rain delay, apparently Jason Hayward,
1: 2016 already. I mean, doesn't that feel like not that long ago?
28: 10 years ago when the Cubbies broke the streak.
1: That's crazy.
28: In that rain delay, the story goes that Hayward gave some super motivational clubhouse speech to the guys and really got people to keep their fire going during that rain delay.
1: I want to make this point, too, because I didn't forget that one. But the Hall of Fame, NFL Hall of Fame speeches were just a few weeks ago. We talked to Drew Brees about it, and he said something along the lines of, like, he was rehearsing at high school fields, and, like, he was so nervous about it. It meant so much to him, as it should, but, like, he told us everything that went into it. Did you see Adam Vinatieri's speech by any chance?
28: Oh, he was taking shots at people, right?
1: He was roasting people. He was putting on a, like, he was putting on a speech clinic. The dude was doing comedy out there. It was fantastic. And we never really expressed how great it was here on the show. Like, I thought he hit all levels of emotion and humor, and, like, he cut on Bill Belichick. He had to apologize after that speech. He hit on so many things and so many people. So props to him, man, when it comes to that.
28: Well,
1: some people are just great at it. Some people aren't.
28: And sometimes, listen, I think we've all been there. Best man speeches. There's some fails. There's some victories. Sometimes, you know what the worst is? When a maid of honor gets up there with a piece of crumpled paper and there's more than one piece of paper and you're like, oh no,
0: you might not know me, but if you don't, I'm Jessica's college roommate, Amber. We've known each other. Oh my God, right, Amber, since, remember that night where we drank all those Amaretto Sours? And you're like, oh my God, stop it. There's some terrible speeches.
29: Remember
0: right?
29: that time you got roasted at your wedding?
28: Yeah. Our video guy, Spot, tried to do like, I think it was an attempt at like,
29: I heard he killed it.
28: I thought I was Kevin Hart or Tom Brady because it wasn't a roast, dude. It was my wedding.
1: Oh my God.
28: So there were bad speeches.
1: I think the alcohol was hitting or something. Spot went rogue on you. There's been
28: good speeches. There's been bad speeches. Remember just earlier this year, John Harbaugh had all the best intentions and everyone's like, what is he doing? He's like, we're the Giants. You have that, Sam?
8: Welcome, man. Good to see everybody here.
28: Sounds like Joe Biden.
10: Yes, sir. Yeah, I'm
8: nervous. A little nervous?
10: Nope.
8: Huh? A little nervous? A little nervous, man. I'm nervous, excited, nervous, you know?
28: Yeah.
8: Nervous like before a game almost, Mason. Get this thing kick off. Standing up here in front of the New York Giants. The New York Giants. It's the New York Giants sitting in this room. The New York Giants.
28: Oh, boy.
8: Wow.
28: You know what, Sam? You can stop it there.
1: We
28: discovered that it's not John Harbaugh's fault. It's the lame Giants, like, talk back. You're like, you know when sometimes you're doing
29: no participation?
28: Like, all right, listen to that one more time. I'm not trying to bore you. I promise.
29: Please don't play it again.
28: Listen to that again and imagine if during those pauses, the room of Giants players responded.
1: Let's react.
8: Welcome, man. Good to see everybody here.
28: Yeah, coach.
10: No, a little nervous, coach.
8: A little nervous, man. Nervous, excited, nervous, you know?
28: Yeah.
8: Nervous like a full of game.
28: Super Bowl.
29: Thanks for my signing bonus.
8: Standing up here in front of the New York Giants.
28: That's what I'm saying.
8: The New York Giants.
13: Hey, there goes Jed York.
8: It's the New York Giants sitting in this room.
28: Yeah.
8: The New York Giants.
28: That's what I'm saying, coach. Win one for the Gipper, coach.
13: He's fired up.
28: I think the Kim Skedema was too busy knocking his head together with Jackson Dart or something. What were they doing? No one reacted.
1: They're a bunch of boneheads who didn't do anything.
28: So
1: that brings us to the story. Another story of the weekend, since it's action-packed with NFL. There's a third-string right guard rookie for the Cowboys, 6'9" monster. He's the biggest guy on the team. Offensive lineman Shiaz Pete. and he's the first Navajo in the NFL.
29: Pete,
1: you could hear it in his voice. He's a very proud Navajo. Like, he even sounds like a, like, you could hear it. That's all I'll say.
28: Yeah.
1: You can tell.
28: Like,
1: he speaks very proudly.
28: I just, we've all seen, stereotypically or not, in shows that involve proud Native Americans, is almost like a cadence to their voice and presentation. And this guy, Shiaz Pete, spoke to his team about the pride of the Dallas Cowboys star. And
1: well,
28: yo,
1: it started off where he got a standing ovation after, like, a, I don't want to say a garbage time touchdown, but, like, you know, it's preseason. And
28: yeah.
1: He made a really sweet play, and he blocked for it, and he was showing dominance the whole game. At the end of the game, the team made way and let him stand by himself while he got a standing ovation from all the Navajo fans out there because it means so much to them. But he was really playing his tail off. There's no question about it.
28: No doubt.
1: So props to him. And then he made a speech that went viral.
28: Yeah, take a listen. And just, there's something very special about this.
7: Well, that was an incredible win. Now I am very fortunate to be amongst you and to play in the same field where the same... the same star holding on our chest, and I'm proud of us. I'm proud of how far we've come. Oh, man, this game, fate brought us here as strangers, but this game, this star, this team will make us brothers.
9: Cowboys on me! Cowboys on me! 1, 2, 3,
1: Cowboys! Cool is that, man? It was a 34-13 win,
28: yeah,
1: led by this dude, and man, it got everybody fired up. It was really cool to see too, because
29: a lot of it's visual, Cove.
1: Yeah, but it came from the heart. You see him thinking of the words to say. You see everyone behind him. Like, everybody got caught up in the moment, and that, I think that builds chemistry, man.
28: No doubt. So, the Dallas Cowboys. You know, I think maybe later this week we'd do a deeper dive. Am I alone?
29: Oh, you're gonna do schedule watching,
28: bro. Not now, but I can't. I can't be alone because I know I'm not the only person that is really doing their, like, homework, looking at teams, like, all right, let me remind myself of roster moves and who they drafted and who's emerging in the preseason, who's fighting for jobs. What are the Cowboys this year? I saw a headline the other day that said, could the Cowboys have one of the most feared offenses in the NFL? And then there's other people that think the Cowboys are going to miss the playoffs again. So I think the Cowboys are, without a doubt, no diggity, no doubt, Blackstreet style.
29: They had a great draft getting Caleb Downs and Malachi Lawrence. I'd be really surprised if they missed the playoffs. And I feel like they're going to make a little bit of a run.
28: And Danny, remember last year? Now people are starting to say, you know what, a trade, you see the aftermath, and it's like, maybe the Micah Parsons trade wasn't bad for them after all, based on how that was working out.
29: Yeah.
28: Like, in the moment, it felt like...
29: Yep, you got Rashawn Gary, and of course, Von Miller signed a one-year deal to add some pass rush depth.
28: And that's a story in itself. Did you see the Von Miller story?
1: What about it?
28: I think we could wrap on this right here.
1: Well, hold on. Let's wrap the Cowboys story. You know, as we discuss famous and amazing and touching speeches, like, because of what he means to the Navajo Nation and what he did for the Dallas Cowboys this weekend, that goes down, you know, as one of the most memorable for sure. Like, it was touching. It was moving. So props to him, man. Shiaz Pete. But what's the Von Miller story?
28: Von Miller wants his number 40. What do veterans usually offer, guys, when they want their number?
29: Cash.
28: Very, very simple.
1: Nice
28: question.
1: Watch, a car, something cool.
28: Yeah, man. Cool. Get the rookie a car, a watch, cash.
10: Cash, homie.
28: He offered the current player wearing number 40 a lifetime supply of chicken, because Von Miller is big dog in the, he owns a chicken pasture? He owns Greener Pastures Chicken, co-founded by Von Miller. He owns a chicken farm. So he's telling this guy, give me your number for the rest of your life. I'll send you top shelf chicken. So you take in a lifetime supply of chicken? From
1: that
28: Von Miller?
1: Like an ancillary prize, like a lifetime supply of Rice-A-Roni, right? That doesn't sound like something that should be in the showcase showdown.
28: Dude, but think about when you go to the supermarket.
29: Yeah.
28: You're buying your packs of chicken every week. You get a couple packs, $15, $12, organic good chicken.
1: I get it. It probably all adds up in a lifetime.
29: Yeah, it could be lucrative.
1: Wouldn't you want something
29: Think about when we had that egg shortage like a year ago or whatever it was. Remember? Could start having roadside stands selling your own eggs.
28: Cove, you ever in the South, this not so prominent in Jersey where you grew up, but I have friends in Texas that they go in on like a cow together.
1: All right, Rich.
28: Have you ever heard people do that, Danny? Where it's like, we're going to go in on a cow.
1: You eat more Taco Bell and El Pollo Loco than anybody I ever met. If I said, dude, lifetime supply of Taco Bell or El Pollo Loco or a sweet Rolex, which one are you taking?
28: All right. Taco Bell.
1: One might add up to
28: Taco
1: be different.
28: Taco Bell is your little joke because after a couple.
1: A little joke. They know you by first name.
28: I have Taco Bell maybe like once a month, and Covino makes it sound like I'm a. But Chipotle.
1: Dude, last time I went with you, they were like, there he is, Mr. Rich.
28: Chipotle? If you told me a lifetime supply of Chipotle, I'm taking that. That's overpriced.
1: A sweet, flashy NFL. Either ride or watch.
28: If you told me,
29: except every time you went to Chipotle, your portion will get smaller and smaller, Rich.
1: Yeah, exactly.
28: No, you just don't know. You're not aggressive enough, Danny. I'm like, come on, more.
2: You got to order in person. Order in person.
28: Yeah, no, come on. I feel like Chipotle. Every time I go there, it's like $20 for a burrito and guacamole on the side. So I'd go,
1: dude.
28: I'd go lifetime supply.
1: If Von Miller made this offer to me, I'd hit him with the Biff chicken. Let me get out of here with that. Where's my watch?
28: You would rather a watch.
1: I would rather of course. I don't want your stupid chicken. I'm fine. I'm sick of chicken.
28: I'm taking
1: so much chicken, you'd be sick of it.
28: I'm taking the chicken. I'm taking the chicken. Lifetime supply of chicken or a Rolex?
10: Chicken.
28: All right. Covino and Rich, now we're at the part of the show where we're going to give you something for tolerating us. 877-99 on Fox. We're going to play Mahomes trivia. Showtime Mahomes trivia. Some NFL easy questions. If you get them right, we'll give you a Covino and Rich grilling apron. We got some Nerf football, some koozies, a little grilling prize pack. So,
1: oh, yeah, and it's all multiple choice. So.
28: Yeah, very easy. So some NFL trivia to get you fired up for the NFL season. We'll do that next at 877-99 on Fox. More Covino and Rich next right here.
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9: It had to be something reasonable. 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
17: They say it started at a small Christian school in Louisville, Kentucky.
18: He would say, like, if you love me, you'll do this. So I thought it was normal.
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19: How do you know how to hunt those girls down? Like, you know the ones to target.
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20: And he would tell me that he was going to adopt me out of foster care so that I could live with him and we could be together and not have to hide.
17: They say it happened over 18 years at least four different schools at the hands of the same two men, Ronnie and Donnie Stoner. Those men, trusted educators, football coaches, and twins, are now facing more than 50 charges related to alleged child sex abuse. So why did it take so long? This is a story about a group of women who say they survived the abuse, who took matters into their own hands and are still fighting for the girls they used to be.
21: I don't know anything about this. No one ever came forward.
17: They're telling their story in a new season of Dig, coming soon from the Kentucky Center for Investigative Reporting.
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